From before dawn till way after dusk, she's with me. Whether I'm driving, in a taxi or in a bus, she's with me. Here, there, and everywhere, she's with me. She clarifies my days and suits my nights with friendly voices and great music. I call her the numero uno in my lifestyle needs. I call her Metro FM 97.7.

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I want to believe you had a good night's rest. We're glad you woke up with us. It's now 3 minutes past five. And for the programs you've lined up for your listening pleasure, very shortly you'll be listening to Beautiful Tunes. And 20 minutes to six, you'll be listening to The Hour of Mercy, a sponsored religious program. You don't want to miss this. 6 o'clock, we bring you, you know, how we do it every morning. Newspaper headlines. And of course, at 7 o'clock, we'll link you up with the network service for the network news. We'll bring you news, coming from around the nation, Nigeria. And, when we're done with that, we're not going to be back because you'll be listening to Radio Link, which will feature the, you know, yesterday we did a coverage on the, NLNG's grand finale of the 2026 Nigerian Prize for Literature, winning ceremony. So today we'll continue that on the network service of the Radio Nigeria. I don't want to miss that. Today we'll get to know who wins the prize. So the Radio Link will be on till 10 o'clock. You know, the program that would have brought you at 9 o'clock talking about trauma healing will now be shifted to 10 o'clock. And we'll have Young Leaders, you know, Young Leaders Club. That'll be at 11 o'clock. My Doctor and I will be on air at 11:30. 12 o'clock, we'll bring you a major news bulletin talking about Metro FM news at noon. 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This is the voice of Uche Igwe. I thank you so much for waking up with us. 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
1: Yo, this is Ludacris, disturbing the peace in the dirty South. Business. Ladies and gentlemen, Chris Brown! Where's that, man?
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0: Yo, what's up, y'all? 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

0: mercy. Ministering is Pastor Olayinka S.O., the National Secretary of the Redeemed Christian Church of God, Lagos Province 14, Isolo, Lagos State. God bless you as you listen. Furthermore, you're equally invited to our monthly Holy Ghost service taking place first Friday of every month from 7 p.m. Venue is the RCCG, Redemption City of God, Kilometer 46, Lagos Ibadan Expressway, Ogun State. Ministry is our Father in the Lord, the General Overseer of the Redeemed Christian Church of God, Pastor E.A. Adeboye, and other anointed ministers of God. Come and receive your salvation, miracles, signs, and wonders. Jesus is Lord.
1: Free, our blessed Redeemer, we want to thank you for another wonderful time in your presence. Kindly transform every life that we listen to this, your message. In Jesus' name, we are prayed. Amen. The title of our message for today is Building the Destroyed Foundation. 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In Psalm 11 verse 3, which is our text for this message. Psalm 11 verse 3, the Bible says, if the foundation be destroyed, what can the righteous do? Yes, the righteous has fully surrendered his life, our life to Christ. Yes, the righteous is very passionate about obeying the word of God. Yes, the righteous is a great preacher of the word. However, if the foundation of this same righteous has been destroyed, then he or she is vulnerable forever. Now, what is foundation? Your foundation speaks about your origin. Your foundation speaks about your starting point in life. Your parents, your grandparents, and your great-grandparents. You carry the same DNA with all these people. So, there's a very strong blood covenant between you. And kindly listen to this. Our God, the Almighty, will never tamper with any issue of covenant until somebody deliberately does something about it. Your spiritual foundation determines how far you go in life. Your spiritual foundation determines the final outcome of your life and destiny. There are two major platforms for the foundation of a man to be destroyed. Number one is when the man's parents, the grandparents, and the great grandparents had dined and wined with the devil. They had done very wickedly. They had killed and destroyed innocent lives. And many times, in the course of carrying out their evil acts, curses had been pronounced on them, on their children.

0: and on their generation.com. Number two platform is when parents had dedicated their children to the devil. And by this, there are evil covenants now hanging around the lives and destinies of those children. Many times, it may be in the course of their looking for power. It may be in the course of their looking for money. And many times, it may be in the course of their looking for children after many years of barrenness. I met a brother sometimes ago, and I asked him about a senior brother. He said the senior brother died 2 years ago. What happened? His father had a challenge with another elderly man. In the course of this challenge, the elderly man lost his first son, who was about 48 years of age. The elderly man pronounced a curse on the father of this, our brother, that none of his children will attain the age of 50 years. By the time this brother was telling me this story, the father of this, our senior brother, had lost 4 children. None of them got to the age of 50 years. And some of them were very strong Christians. The issue of faulty foundation is a very, very serious matter. It has no respect for your being a born-again Christian until you deliberately do something about it. And kindly listen to this again. The greatest victory the devil could gain over your life is for you to ignorantly believe that there is nothing like foundational problems. It will shock you to hear that more than 80% of the challenges facing believers are due to foundational problems. And according to Galatians chapter 3 verse 1, Galatians 3:1, several believers find it very difficult to obey the word of God due to foundational problems. 20 years after being born again, 30 years after being born again, they are yet to win the battle over anger, over bitterness, and over unforgiving spirit. In fact, several believers have never enjoyed their marriages for 1 week due to foundational problems. Their marriages have remained a battlefield up to now. There are many other signs that reveal that a man's foundation is faulty. For example, there are evil patterns in several families. The same bad thing happens to everybody in that family, like untimely death, barrenness, delayed marriage, collapsed marriage, sudden and mysterious sicknesses and afflictions, a trend everywhere, lack of destiny helpers, failure at the edge of success, and so on. But here is the good news. Our God, the Almighty, has the unlimited power to rebuild every destroyed foundation. But you must play your own roles in the process. Number one, once you discover that something is not right with you, then diligently find out from your parents the events around your life before you are born and after you are born. Number two, ask for mercy for your sins, the sins of your parents, your grandparents, and your great-grandparents. Number three, destroy every negative pattern in your family by the blood of Jesus. Number four, from every evil pattern and covenant working against your life, exempt yourself by the blood of Jesus. And kindly engage all these processes immediately, and you receive your total liberty and your total deliverance forever. However, have you genuinely and sincerely surrendered your life to our Lord and Savior Jesus Christ? If you are yet to surrender your life to Him, kindly do so now as you say after me, Lord Jesus, I come to you today. I believe you are the Son of God and you shed your blood for me at Calvary. Please forgive my sins and write my name in the book of life. In Jesus' name, I have prayed. Amen. If you have prayed this prayer sincerely, then congratulations. Kindly identify with any living church very close to your house and begin to fellowship with other children of God. See you in heaven in Jesus' name. Amen. Our closing prayers. Father, we thank you for this awesome moment. As many that have surrendered their lives to you, kindly forgive their sins and write their names in the book of life. As many of all of us, your children, that are having challenges in our foundations, kindly intervene right away and have mercy upon us in Jesus' name. And the power and the grace to always do your will, release upon all of us, beginning from now, in Jesus' name. In Jesus' name, we have prayed. Amen.
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We'll start off with this one from The Punch. Appeal Court rejects El-Rufai's bail application. Appeal Court rejects El-Rufai's bail application. FG shuts Owerri Airport over runway repair. 2027, Senate rules out fresh review of Electoral Act. U.S. warns business executives against detention risk in Nigeria. U.S. warns business executives against detention risks in Nigeria. Family demands justice as man dies in Osun police cell. Well, I saw this story yesterday. They said a court has, you know, ordered the police to release this man. His detention was illegal, but the police refused. And he died in their custody. So how do they explain this situation? Oh my God. Family demands justice as man dies in Osun police cell. You may also want to go check out this one. NYSC kidnap. Freed graduates gets Southwest posting offer. NYSC kidnap. Freed graduates gets Southwest posting offer. Petrol. NNPC restricts discount sales may forgo 4.6 billion naira. Bleaching from within, Nigerians gamble health for fair skin. Bleaching from within, Nigerians gamble health for fair skin. If you enter the act of bleaching, then I think this news is for you. Nerve crash. Wedding plans turn funeral tears as families await remains. Nerve crash. Wedding plans turn funeral tears as families await remains. Shame. Policeman's son held over rape of 5-year-old. Shame. Policeman's son held over rape of 5-year-old. I didn't kill my wife. I am ready for probe. Husband. I didn't kill my wife. I am ready for probe. Husband. You may want to go check out these headlines on The Punch. Moving forward still from The Punch, we've got these headlines. Four arrested as farmer dies in Bauchi clash. Four arrested as farmer dies in Bauchi clash. Anambra, building collapse kills mother, teenage daughter. Customs seize 3.6 billion naira drug laced cookies. Police arrest ex-convict over robbery of POS operators in Anambra. Police warn against blocking Kebbi Sokoto Highway, threaten legal action. Police arrest inspector, two others in Imo over viral extortion video. Police foil transformer vandalism, arrest suspect in Bauchi. Truck kills VIO officer in Ondo. One killed, four arrested over farmers herders clash in Bauchi. If you've just joined us, you're listening to Metro 97.7 FM Lagos. This is the voice of Uche Igwe. I want you to know that you can react to these headlines by sending your SMS to 0901-133-9791. 0901-133-9791. Or better still, you can do that via WhatsApp, 0916-257-1214. 0916-257-1214.
1214. Start sending your messages in right now. I'll be taking them very shortly. Hello, how are you doing from YouTube? I can see you. Okay, moving forward. 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Okay, Acclaims Alan. I'm watching you also. Thank you for watching me on YouTube. I appreciate. Okay. Let's take some more of the headlines from The Punch. U.S. warns business executives against detention risk in Nigeria. Royal Air Mako partners tail. Okay, this is like, it has some commercial undertones. We're moving forward. 2027, Cross River Youth endorse Tinubu O2 for second term. Obi living in denial over 2023 poll. APC Campaign Council. Obi living in denial over 2023 poll. APC Campaign Council. 2027. Tinubu kicks off campaign in Kaduna October 24. APC ask INEC to bar parties over membership register breach. AAC unveils Sowore Magashi 2027 Campaign Council. Criticism of Tinubu's petrol relief disappointing. Lagos APC. 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Adegbeson backs Nigeria to retain Africa Scrabble crown. 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Still from The Punch. Nollywood losing talent to favoritism. Tayo Faniran. I make films for posterity, not just commerce. Kunle Afolanyo. Tributes as Nollywood icon Olu Jacobs takes final bow. Okay. I think we're going to move on to the next one. This time around, we take a look at The Vanguard. By the way, you can get on Facebook. 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Okay, now The Vanguard has some, quite interesting headlines. By the way, I'm working with Josephine Oshoguemo, talking about my producer on the show this morning. Okay. 2027, 30 days can't erase over 3 years of hardship, Atiku tells Tinubu. 2027, 30 days can't erase over 3 years of hardship, Atiku tells Tinubu. Presidential candidate of the African Democratic Congress, ADC, Atiku Abubakar, has dismissed President Bola Tinubu's 30-day petrol discount as an inadequate response to years of economic hardship, saying Nigerians would hold the administration accountable in the 2027 general election. Okay, away from that, let's check out this one. PVC collection, low turnout of registered voters nationwide. PVC collection, low turnout of registered voters nationwide. Why? Why is it like that? I don't know. Provide evidence you won 2023 poll. Tinubu challenges Obi. Provide evidence you won 2023 poll. Tinubu challenges Obi. You may also want to go check out this one. PVC collection, low turnout of registered voters nationwide. Passengers grown as flight delays, cancellations worsen.
FG must address challenges killing Nigerian Airlines. Aero Contractors MD Sanusi Owerri Airport to close for 25 days for runway rehabilitation ahead of Christmas. FG Owerri Airport to close for 25 days for runway rehabilitation ahead of Christmas. FG NAFDAC finds toxic pesticides inside in beans. Seizes 800 million naira banned chemical. Oh my God, I can't believe I just read this. Did you get that? Oh gosh. You know, wake up every day and we get to hear news. I mean, stories like this just breaks my heart, you know. NAFDAC finds toxic, toxic pesticides in beans. Seizes 800 million banned chemicals. Oh my God. Is this too safe to still be eating beans? After seeing this kind of headlines, you just get scared. You don't know what else to do. You're buying beans with your money and you're finding out that, I mean, a toxic pesticide in beans. Like, personally, I do love to eat beans. Like, if it's possible, I want to eat beans every day. And reading this kind of headlines, I don't know what else to do. Gosh. Okay, moving forward. INEC begins voters register this to eat beans every day. And reading this kind of, I don't know what else to do. Gosh. Okay, moving forward. INEC begins voters register display to distribution in Yobe. Petrol hits 1,900 per liter as depot prices surge despite NPC cuts. Petrol hits 1,900 liter as depot prices surge despite NPC cuts. This is not a good news. ICC petrol hits 1,900 per liter as depot prices surge despite NPC cuts. This is not a good news. ICC rejects U.S. sanctions, vows to continue work. INEC begins voters register display, PVC distribution in Kebbi. JTI reaffirms commitment to Nigeria's economic growth. Still from the Vanguard. 2027, Tinubu made life expensive. Atiku will make life affordable. ADC. 2027, sanction Amaechi now. Wike urges INEC. 2027, sanction Amaechi now. Wike urges INEC. Amaechi's campaign in Rivers will be difficult if Wike. Amaechi's campaign in Rivers will be difficult if Wike. You want to get the full gist? Go check out the Vanguard. Enugu conference. NGE denies partnership, urges Nation newspaper to apologize. SDP's Adebayo likens FG's 30-day petrol discounts to Fuji House of Commotion. Oh, wow. Campaign. The campaigns are here. So, you know, you shouldn't be surprised when you hear things like this. Okay, stay moving forward. People to

Tinubu helped before abandoned him in 2023. People Tinubu helped before abandoned him in 2023. Yel Watada. Okay. Kogi Council Rosemary. Okay. Kogi Councillor Rosemary Aduku dies after days in captivity. Kogi Councillor Rosemary Aduku dies after days in captivity. NNPC extends 66 naira petrol discount to October 31, denies subsidy return. We need stronger action on youth mental health. Eze Anaba. Nigerian newspaper, okay. Nigerian newspaper review, FG offers petrol at 1,350 for next 30 days. NAFDAC finds toxic pesticides in beans, seizes 800 million naira banned chemical. Okay. Trading children as commodities in Benue. When will this stop? Hey, good morning, Prince Joe Music. Thank you for joining me on YouTube. I appreciate. Okay. Moving forward. Zlatan to wed partner Davita on October 24. Then you may also want to check out this one. I have the looks, wits, drama to win BB Ninja Miracle HAG. Okay. Popular Nigerian rapper Lord of Ajasa becomes US citizen. TikTok stars Pella Jarvis expecting first child. 2023 election loss led me to become pastor. Banky W. Yeah, I saw the news yesterday. Banky W is now a pastor in the US and is telling the world that, hey, when I lost the 2023 election, that was what led me to become a pastor. Nigerian singer, filmmaker and politician Bankole Wellington, popularly known as Banky W, has said his defeat in the 2023 House of Representatives election left him heartbroken and, you know, prompted him to seek a new direction, eventually leading him into a pastoral ministry. Congratulations to him. Facebook.com/Metro977Live. 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Don't forget, you can also, you know, send us your SMS 0901-133-9791. 0901-133-9791. Or better still, WhatsApp 0901. SMS 0901-133-9791. Keep your messages coming in. I'll be reading them very shortly. Okay. Prince Joe, just subscribe and send me a message, okay? Send me a message on YouTube. We'll talk later. Yeah, I can see your message right now. Okay. Owerri airports to close for 25 days for runway rehabilitation ahead of Christmas. I would like to play for Argentina forever, Messi. Unlike Buhari, I will be in charge and fight corruption if elected president. Peter Obi. Unlike Buhari, I will be in charge and fight corruption if elected president. Peter Obi. CBN engages Singapore's Mars, signs innovation MOU with GFTN. Nigeria's economy to grow at 4.3% in 2026, World Bank. 2026 is almost over, so when exactly is it going to happen? Recapitalization. Labor Ministry charges banks to protect workers. This particular headline just keeps coming back. NAFDAC finds toxic pesticides in beans. Seizes 800 million naira banned chemical. Toxic pesticides in food. NAFDAC warns of health risk. Seizes 800 million naira banned. 800 million naira banned chemical. So NAFDAC is also telling you that apart from beans, there are toxic pesticides in different food that we eat. I was even surprised when I heard that they use detergents to prepare fufu that we eat. Fufu.
sometimes you don't even know what else to eat because you want to eat this. They're telling you they use this in preparing this. You want to eat this. And sometimes you want to drink water and they're telling you that the water you're drinking is not clean. So what do we do? Do we just keep, you know, swallowing our saliva since we can't eat anything? Everything is just contaminated this time around. Everything is, oh God. Oh God. That is all I can say. FG targets 25,000 free cataract surgeries by 2027. World Sight Day. FG activates 1,400 THCs for eye care. NFL legend Mike Ditka. Bears Super Bowl winning coach dies at 86. Neville criticizes Ronaldo, says Portugal star is becoming harder to like. Djokovic crashes out of Shanghai Masters in his first match. Barca's keeper Rafinha out against Getafe and Galatasaray. Everton's US owners mull sale of club 2 years after takeover. Okay, if you've just joined us, you're listening to Newspaper Headlines, reaching you from Metro 97.7 FM, Lagos. My name is Uche Igwe, and I'm working with Josephine Osheguome, talking about my producer. If you want to react to these headlines, you can do that via WhatsApp, 0916-257-1214. 0916-257-1214. Or SMS, 0901-133-9791. 0901-133-9791. You can start doing that right away because very shortly I'll be taking your SMS, taking your stories and everything that I've sent to us. You can also be active on our Facebook, like our page, follow our page, share our post. Just do whatever you want to do right there. We're just here for you. And you know, whatever we do it just for you because you are so special to us. Now let's take a look at the Sun newspaper. You're going to like these headlines. I've gone through them and I was like, oh, wow. Wike Tuamechi, lunatics can't be Nigeria's president. Wike Tuamechi, lunatics can't be Nigerian's president. Nigeria's president, okay? Iwobi Basi seek first PL maximum points. AFCON, CAF may reconsider 4-year tournament cycle. Ilaji Boxing Academy begins training program for the first batch. Resident protest alleged takeover of Lolade grassroots football pitch. Charlie Boy, I've never taken alcohol. Okay, Charlie Boy is telling us that he has never taken alcohol before. Okay, good. Chinese embassy explains one China principle to Nigerian media executives. NAFDAC seizes 800 million naira banned pesticides, warns against food safety risk. Oh my God, not again. Benue seals two schools over alleged victimization of learners. Breach of government textbook policy. Kebbi government pledges resettlement of displaced communities. 2027 presidential contest has doused separatist agitations in South, says Shehu Sani. Ex-ambassador's memo exposes Igbo exclusion and foreign service. Wike Tuamechi, lunatics can't become Nigeria's president. Abia APC chieftain Nena Obewu Onwuka endorses Ojukalu's re-election. Uzodinma won APC Imo West senatorial primary. INEC. Uzodinma won APC Imo West senatorial primary. INEC. Otis appointees caution politicians against maligning governments. Lokobiri mobilizes women health workers for Tinubu's re-election. APC secretary tackles Atiku Amechi
Melaye over subsidy removal. 2027, Iberakpa will deliver massive vote for APC. Ayondele, okay? Horror in Oyo community. Driver escapes death as train crashes car in Lagos. Bayelsa declares curfew in Biseni as unrest spreads. Prophet's son arrested for alleged 18 million naira online fraud. Police arrest ex-convict Timaya over robbery of POS operators in Anambra. Celebrations as Segun Showumi restores water supply at FCT IDP camp. Gunman attack leaves 4-year-old boy, 2 others dead in Otuko. Petrol discount, not subsidy restoration. NNPC insists. Customs intercepts 3.6 billion naira drugs, cannabis, infused cookies at Lagos Airport, or at Lagos Port, I beg your pardon. 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WhatsApp 0916-257-1214. 0916-257-1214. Still from the sun. Now let's take a look at some sports stories. It will be Bassi seek first PL maximum point. AFCON, CAF may reconsider 4-year tournament cycle. Elaji Boxing Academy begins training program for first batch of young boxers. Bridging the gender gap in agri productivity. Okay, I think we're done. Are we done? Okay, entertainment stories. Why I keep my relationship private. Bolaji Ogumola. Big Smart makes history. Wins inaugural Afrima Best Hype Man MC Award. I once got a joke idea at a cemetery. Bovi, the comedian. Rugged Man premieres Steve Pays, the Bills YouTube series. Rugged Man premieres Steve Pays, the Bills YouTube series. AGN Southeast unites actors through Patron's Cup, ninth by Opera Flourish. How Pain Inspired My Foundation, Ekene Smith. Okay, we're done with the sun. Let's go check out the next one. Where do we go from here? Okay, the Vanguard. The Vanguard newspaper has some interesting headlines. By the way, you can react to these headlines by sending your SMS to 0901-133-9791. 0901-133-9791. Or WhatsApp 0916-257-1214. 0916-257-1214. Okay, here is... this one is coming from the Vanguard. Assistance stretched thin. Teacher certificate crisis looms amid staff shortages. Independence speech between oil thefts decline, economic stability, and Tantita's surveillance contract. 2027. No region can deliver presidency alone, Yari tells opposition. Akin Bisola, young people need pathways that connect learning to opportunity. Jerick's global Igbo rap dream. I can't find much here. Tears of joy as 20 rescued NYSC candidates reunite with families. EBC ends pop-up week with coffee. Okay.

Okay, now let's take a look at the Daily Post newspaper. Very shortly, I'll be reading your headline, your comments. Okay, I'll be reading your comments very shortly. Now let's go check out this one. Fuel price discounts. Tinubu government not bringing back subsidy. Finance Minister Oyedele. Tinubu assures swift action to rescue abducted Borno children. Turkey, what Galatasaray coach said as Osimhen returns with assist in 3-1 win over Kasimpasa. Okay. Portugal suspend Cristiano Ronaldo to serve ban up to 6 months.

Abia voters lament as INEC officials abandon PVC collection centers. 2027, every vote will count. People's will respected. Ondo INEC rec. Obi should honor his pledge to quit 2027 race, APC. Obi should honor his pledge to quit 2027 race, APC. Many politicians Tinubu supported abandoned him in 2023. APC chairman. APC promoting tears to discourage Nigerians from voting in 2027. ADC. Abia government berates NDC Goba candidate Oga over allegations of supporting Atiku.

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There, guys. 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Yeah. So it's time to start taking your comments that I've dropped while I was reading those headlines. 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Then for SMS 0901-133-9791. 0901-133-9791. Or SMS 0901-133-9791. WhatsApp 0916-257-1214. 0916-257-1214. Okay, we'll begin with this one. Street reports. Subsidy is gone. Next thing, palliative here. Palliative there. CNG story today. Another one tomorrow. NNPC twisted stories released in pages every day. Electricity tariff, cooking gas, and different taxes competing which one shall break the neck of the ordinary man faster. Another story of reduction of fuel prices only from NNPC filling stations announced. Those of us in APC understand better that this is holy punishment, which those of you not in APC will not understand. Just come and join us and shout on your mandate we stand. Then you will all see the goodness in this holy confusion. Steve Ofere Ijaniki sent in that one. Honestly, I weep and sad over the demise of the Kogi councillor who was killed by bandits. Government still needs to improve its security apparatus to ensure these wicked activities are nipped in the bud. Eleshin from Lasso. Good morning, Metro FM. Please, I sent a message on Wednesday concerning the activities of Lagos State Police, Tax Force, brutality on commercial bus drivers and other operatives. And your presenter said he will not be reading my messages again. Am I the only one sending different messages on this platform? If the media is chasing citizens away from voicing out, then where is the hope of the voiceless in the Lagos? Godwin from Oshodi. Look, let me make you understand this. This is Newspaper Headlines, and we want you to stick to the headlines. Like, anyone you've not heard, any headline you've not heard, and you're trying to divert attention, the topic, it will not make sense. So let's just stick with what you've heard, or what you saw on Facebook, what you heard me, talk about, so that it doesn't look like we're not following, the format of the program. So I understand. You understand what I mean now? I understand why that presenter said they will not be reading your messages anymore, because it is off point. I hope you understand. Okay, let me read this one. Morning Metro FM, Steve Kelly from Maryland. The Lagos Ibadan press will always twist Obi's statements for political reasons. It is unlike Tinubu, I will fight corruption. Who will tame Yeson Wike is even threatening to stop Amaechi from campaigning in River State. What could be more toxic than this present political dispensation? God have mercy. Congratulations to Banky W. He was chosen the best part. Okay, he has chosen the best part. Let us get our PVCs ready for a worthy change in 2027. Steve Ikelu from Maryland. Good morning. Which of the World Bank saying Nigeria's economy will grow in 2026? Is World Bank now campaigning for Tinubu, or President Tinubu? Look at the worsening economic hardship Nigerians are going through with bad policies that is putting Nigerians into pains. Wiko should humble himself. His negatives utterances is becoming too much. Sunday from Ikeja. Well, the World Bank said in 2026, the economy might get better. But we just have less than 3 months to say goodbye to 2026. So I'm just wondering when that will happen. Okay. On to the next one. Good morning, Mr. Uche, and all the rest of us, the good listeners of Metro FM.
please, Shehu Sani should direct his 1 and 2 article, not saying North in general. What is actually needed is not to make a division sentiment. How will you feel hearing that when I went to NEPA's office to complain, they were using generator? I also went to police station and I saw inside the station their generator was chained to the wall. Please. Please, what is the need? Please, what is the need? Please, what is needed? Okay, please, what is needed is total and honest restructuring of our characters and mindset in Nigeria. Now, may Almighty God bless all good Nigerians from Kochila at Alagbado, Lagos. Okay, this one reads, good morning, Metro FM crew. The federal government telling the NNPCL to sell pump price for 1,350 discount in Nigeria. To me, selling pump price above 1,000 in Nigeria is no. Because in Nigeria, we have crude. It is corruption in the oil sector that brought us to where we are today in the oil sector. Not until we have government that is ready to fight corruption to a standstill in oil sector, Nigeria will continue to witness high price of pump price resulting to hardship of Nigerian masses. Where is the transport fare? Or where is the transport fare crash promised by President Tinubu that's supposed to take effect from October 1st? Today is October 10th. Transportation remain high. Whatever INEC is telling us concerning low turnout of voters' cards collection is due to confidence loss on INEC. They can only regain this confidence by conducting free, fair and credible election come 2027. Benjamin from Shogunle. Good morning, Metro FM and crew. Beans preservation with pesticide? That tells you how dubious some Nigerians can go for money without thinking of the risk to it poses to humans consumption. Lover of beans, wash them properly before cooking it. Thanks, Apostle Perry from Ego.

Okay, when you're going down there, you get into Ogun State. There's Opik Estates. Am I correct? Opik Estates in Agbara. Okay, I've been there before. Moving forward. Morning, Uchegwe. I'm Mayor from Ikotuegwe. Nigerians have received Xmas gifts in advance from Mr. Grab It, Snatch It, and Run Away With It by reducing fuel pump price by 50 naira. We have been reduced to beggars in every area of our lives, to the extent we only worth 50 naira. What an insult. 12 years of APC, especially Tinubu government, is a total disaster and shameful as a nation. May we never allow us to witness a government like APC in lifetime. In the name of Jesus Christ, amen. Oh God, arise and trouble those that are troubling Nigerians. Mayor from Ikotuegbe. Mayor. Morning, once more. When a bishop said that we know the numbers of mad people in Nigeria that will vote for APC come 2027 general election, but I want to tell the bishop that even the devil has followers. Mayor from Ikotun.

Okay, let me take some messages from short message service, SMS. Wife, husband are a believer in the church. Outside, I don't understand this. Okay, let me move on to the next one. Good morning, Uche Igwe. That insecticide issue is why some countries take Nigeria, a non-serious nation. Peter from Isolo. Good morning to you, Uche and Metro Crew. Obi's claim of victory in the 2023 presidential polls is not in question, given what Wike and other shenanigans have publicly confessed. Joseph A. from Egbeda. Okay, this one reads, Kid D, because Nigeria is struggling, and life has not been easy. Kid D 4049. Okay, this one reads, let me go back to WhatsApp. Good morning, Metro FM crew. Please let APC government tell Nigerians one good thing they have done to justify President Tinubu's re-election in 2027. Friday, Utak from Ejigbo. Good morning, Metro FM crew. On Wike calling Amaechi names and saying he can't be in Nigeria, he can't be Nigeria's presidency. Is he the one to decide who and who will not be in presidency? Anadage says, he who wrestles with a madman is equally a madman. Agbaman from Ogun State sent in that one. Agbaman, thank you. But I think African countries can bounce up stronger if our leaders stop being greedy. Okay, Kid D 4049 sent in that one. Thank you, Kid D. Okay. Is FFK, Dane Boala, Reno Mokri, Festus Keyamo, Bago Onunuga, ATC aware that FG is trying to make a little amend after they defended its wrong policies with their blood? Martin from Ojo Alaba. APC supporters, I hope you guys are enjoying the October 1st transport reduction by Tinubu. How market now? Laugh you people in Congo. Martin from Ojo Alaba. Okay, I laugh whenever Tinubu makes a promise, because I know he will always fail. He wakes up, make them, he can't give what he doesn't have. Just like subsidy is gone. APC, Tinubu promise and fail at 5 and 6, 2027. We need a leader with people oriented, not the one who knows how to rig.

manipulate and arrange thugs, aka ballot box snatchers. Martin from Alaba. Good morning, Metro FM. My name is Changwak from Ikorodu. I'm urging Nigerians who mean well for this country and had not gotten their PVC to go out and get one. 2027 election is about decide if we want a better Nigeria. Secondly, Mr. Wike has made himself a political warlord. His downfall will be worse than that of Malam El-Rufai. Thank you so much. Good morning, Mr. Uche. Please let Mr. Godwin from Oshodi direct his complaint to Abeguna on Tuesdays and Thursdays on Metro 97.7 FM, Kochila at Alagbado, Lagos. Kid D, and overseas are taking Africa for granted and robbing us. So our leaders need to wake up. Okay, Kid D, thank you for that one. Okay, I'm going on Facebook now. I'm getting on Facebook. Let me go see your messages that I've dropped so I can take some messages from Facebook. Facebook.com/Metro977Live. 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And let me let you know that from 7 o'clock, we join the network service to bring you the network news. And you'll be listening to Radio Link, which will emanate from our Lagos studio. That'll be from 8 o'clock to 10 a.m.

0: Okay, I'm now on Facebook. A voice from Aro Oporenyi, Abia State. Good morning, gentlemen of the press. 18 years old girl, Favor Chinecherem wins SASE, that is SASEYC 2.0 aviation scholarship. Congratulations. The next one was sent in by Dr. Mrs. Mma Olebara from Owerri. When we have rudderless government at all tiers and crisis, the order of the day, or crisis is the order of the day. When ethnicity, religious intolerance, monumental corruption in government and civil service are unbated. When suspicion, insinuation, and inuous indoctrination have become accepted canon. Unemployment soaring to high heavens. Kidnappings on the rise. Executive rascality fashionable and system failure staring us in the face. What do we do? Do we keep watching these leaders playing on our intelligence? Nigerians have slept for too long. Now is the time to arise and say, enough is enough. We must get it right in 2027. Okay, next one was sent in by Chinedu Okafor. Fuel price discount. Why is it so difficult to fix our refineries in order to have our petrol refined in this country? All these hide and seek games going on in the oil sector can never take the country anywhere. The savings from subsidy removal, or the savings from subsidy removal, is also being mismanaged and moving into private pockets. Let's clap for our leaders as petrol price hits 1,900 per liter. Tinubu's petrol discount is negligible. Okay. I got that one from Facebook. I think someone just sent in a message on SMS. This one reads, good day. Forget World Bank. Igo Beta did not start today, as it has been for ages that Nigerians have been hearing this without significant improvement. What we need now is a focused and committed leader. Please correct that listener that the message of Wike as per a lunatic not being Nigerian president was actually directed to Atiku, not Amaechi. No, it was directed to Amaechi. I read the headline. Maybe you didn't listen. Wiki was actually talking to Amaechi. It's in the headlines, almost all the headlines today. So, I think you're wrong. You need to go check it out. Okay, let me read it again. You can even find it in the Sunday Super. Wike to Amaechi, lunatics can't become Nigeria's president. Wike to Amaechi, lunatics can't become Nigeria's president. So you got it? Now you know. Okay, I think this is where we end it because we need to go play some commercial messages. I want to thank you. I want to thank everyone who sent in their short message service, SMS, everyone who sent in WhatsApp. Okay, I think this is where we end it because we need to go play some messages. I want to thank you. I want to thank everyone who sent in their short message service, SMS, everyone sent in WhatsApp message, and of course Facebook. And thank you for listening. So we'll go play you some commercial music. Please don't go away.
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0: Like I always say, whatever we do it just for you. Let me quickly take some messages that I've dropped.

0: Steve Omar Ofoza from Command. Good morning, Uche and Co. The state of the nation. Sometimes FG behaves as if Nigerians are empty brains or kids. Finance Minister Oyedele says petrol discount is not a subsidy. And the question is, what is the difference between subsidy and discount? Besides, if petrol subsidy removal or whatever it is called was good, why a need for discount? In fact, this is the most confused government ever in this 66 years of old country called Nigeria. On the flip side, petroleum minister for states, Lokubiri, is saying Baisan health workers and others will vote for APC come 2027. And the question again is it because of the poverty, insecurity and infrastructural decadence they have subjected Nigerians to will make the people vote for the party again? Propaganda. However, fellow Nigerians, the only way out of this multifarious problems remains total and sincere structuring for true federalism to be operational, or let the federating nationalities peacefully go their different ways. This is because things are falling apart and the center can no longer hold. Let's stop deceiving ourselves that all is well, but soft smiling. A stitch in time saves nine. Take it or leave it. Thank you. Okay, very shortly, we join the network service to bring you the network news. Please don't go. 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
1: 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I beg, confirm the license of those kind company on top this website then, www.cbn.gov.ng, www.nicom.g, www.pencom.gov.ng, www.fec.gov.ng, www.fsrcc.gov.ng. 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
0: Yeah, it keeps getting better and better. 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
5: No Human Rights Commission recommends complete abolition of death sentence. And INEC commences distribution of PVCs in Sokoto State. The spotlight is on celebrating His Majesty, Da Jacob Gyang Buba Bongwon Joss, at 75, while the commentary is on expanding access to mental health care.

0: now remember, you can follow us on Instagram and X at Radio Nigeria HQ and on Facebook at com/ Radio Nigeria Network. And now to news and full. Reactions have trailed the federal government's 30-day discount until sold early at NNPC retail stations. We'll bring you details later. The Minister of Steel Development, Prince Shodu, has called on the leadership of the National Association of Scrap and Waste Employers of Nigeria, NASDEN, to suspend its ongoing industrial action in the interest of industrial harmony, mutual understanding, and the overall stability and development of Nigeria's steel sector. In a statement, the minister says that he acknowledged the concerns raised by the association, which was formally presented to the ministry through the National Steel Council. The statement says that these concerns include alleged action of scrap metals, weight reductions arising from malpractices in weighing scales, the involvement of local and other steel producers. The statement also notes that the minister recognizes the seriousness and importance of these concerns and is carrying due consideration in consultation with the National Steel Council with a view to developing practical, balanced, and sustainable measures to address the issue raised. According to the statement, Minister of Steel Development directs the Permanent Secretary, Ambassador Abba, in collaboration with the Office of the Executive Secretary of the National Steel Council, to invite the apex leadership of the association for discussions and effective mediation on the issues. Governor Caleb Mutfwang of Plateau State confirmed his administration's commitment to strengthen traditional institutions across the state, noting that they remain important partners in governance, peace building, cultural preservation, and community development. The governor, who stated this during the installation of Miskagam Gowan Leklak II as a new Longpan of Pan Chiefdom, restoring the traditional stool of first class at the Ba'ap Mini Stadium at Kwampan local government area. The event was not merely about the installation of a traditional ruler, it represented the restoration of a cherished institution, a community, and a revered symbol of unity that has four generations bound of Pan together. Addressing the new monarch, the governor to lead with wisdom, humility, fairness, and courage, stressing that he came with the responsibility of carrying on sons and daughters of Pan. The chairman of Kwampan local government area council, Mr. Christopher Manship, appreciated Governor Caleb Mutfwang for creating the environment for the selection and the presentation of the staff of office to the monarch. He lauded Governor Mutfwang for initiating road projects, determination to complete ongoing roads in the area, while appealing to the governor for the completion of the Jibam Kwampan road. Received first, Ms. Kagam Jerome Gongwan Leklat expressed joy that he is privileged to serve the Pan people and appeal the operational command as buffer along Kwan Pan Mangu corridor where assailants infiltrate the state.
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2: The grand finale of the CAN 50th anniversary session is here. On Saturday, October 17th, 2020, join us at the NCC Auditorium, 10 a.m. for the history celebration, awards, and public presentation of the history book. And on Sunday, October 18th, we conclude the historic celebration with the 50th anniversary Thanksgiving at the NCC Auditorium, 3 p.m. Special of Honor, Her Excellency, Senator Olorunmi Tinubu, First Lady Republic of Nigeria, alongside other distinguished Christian leaders. His Eminence, Archbishop Daniel C. Oko, His Grace, Most Reverend Michael Olusegun Akinwale, His Excellency, Boss Mustafa, Apostle Professor Samson Fatokun, Reverend Dr. Uzowaku Williams, break the journey, come honor the legacy, come give thanks to God, at 50, 50 years of faith, unity and service, to God be glory.
3: The Independent Committee of Inquiry said that of 37 persons in the custody of the Nigerian Security and Defense Court, Niger State Command invites written memoranda from members of the public and relevant stakeholders. The committee is investigating the circumstances of the deaths, arrest and detention, conditions of custody, possible torture, denial of medical, and compliance with applicable laws and human rights standards. The committee welcomes from security and paramilitary personnel, survivors and families deceased, civil society organizations, and members of the public with relevant information or evidence. Memoranda should be factual in English, typed, dated, and may include supporting documents, photographs, or other verifiable. Request for confidentiality should be expressly stated. Submissions must be returned by 5 p.m. Wednesday.

0: 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Professor Isa Hayati Chiroma, son, Secretary, Independent Committee of Inquiry.
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2: Thanks for staying with us. As said earlier, mixed reactions have trailed the federal government's 30-day discount on petrol sold only at NNPC retail stations. Some motorists and residents of Makurdi who spoke with Abraham Aundo welcomed the development, while others say it falls short of addressing hardship being faced by Nigerians.
3: The federal government announced a 30-day petrol discount at NNPC retail outlet. The company expected to forgo its profit margin and sell for the reported landing cost of 1,350 per liter, as against the current pump price of between 1,400 and 1,500 naira. A tricyclist, Rafael Anande, had the intervention, saying it would cushion the hardship caused by high prices and called for strict monitoring and effective implementation.
4: We have better than none, so we still appreciate it if they can maintain it to the issue. But sometimes they will tell us that they are going to do this, but we will not see it yet.
3: Tokuma Angles urged the government to consider dropping the pump price product permanently to 1,000 naira per liter.
5: If they can give us the petrol for 1,000 naira by it, will be better for us.
3: A legal practitioner argued that restricting the discount to NNPC retail outlets will limit its impact, given the challenges residents might face in assessing the designated stations, and suggested the inclusion of new marketers to make the discounted product more accessible to Nigerians.
6: How many NNP filling stations do we have in town? For instance, in the road, we have just two in Makurdi Metropolis. In other towns like Bukala and the rest, we do not even have a single NNP filling stations.
3: A car driver, Michael Adole, described the 30-day duration as inadequate, that the intervention would provide only temporary relief for the bulk petrol prices.
7: That this will not help matter, because even the passengers have been willing to pay the money. So if it will reduce, it will help matters, because the parts of the vehicles are costly, and before it's costly, the passengers are not paying money.
3: Mr. Ame called for extension of the discount period to effectively ease the financial pressure of Nigerians. In Makurdi, Abraham Ondu, Radio Nigeria.
2: Meanwhile, some commercial drivers in Benin City have called on the federal government to consider a significant reduction in the pump price of petrol across all petrol stations, rather than margin discount at NNPC or filling stations alone. Austin Inne tells us more.
8: The commercial bus driver, Mr. Ehidi Amen, and a commercial tricycle operator, Mr. Adamu Abdul, said the impact of a margin discount would not be felt as much as a drop in price across board.
9: Before now, people have been complaining that fuel is too cost. We buy it, put for 500. We have this oil, we have refinery.
10: As another seller, 1,350, then they suppose seller 1,000 naira.
8: So our commercial drivers lauded the federal government for the initiative, but called for more incentives
11: during night. Say they don't reduce them. Well, I go buy like that. Maybe when I go bit more before they come increase again.
12: They reduce them for that filling station. Filling station is safe. It's supposed to reduce that all, not the only NPC.
8: Meanwhile, some of the NPC retail outlets visited were seen dispensing petrol at the rate of 1,318 naira and 1,375 naira. Another outlet had no products. The federal government had announced that the discount was part of measures to mitigate the impact of high fuel prices and stabilize pump prices. It pointed out that the NNPC limited discount was not a subsidy, as no public money was involved. In Benin, Ine, Radio Nigeria.
2: This week has been dedicated to globally the 2026 International Cancer Day, with the theme United Against Cancer, Building Resilient, Innovative and Equitable Systems of Cancer Care Continuum. International Cancer Week is an opportunity to raise awareness about cancer, promote early detection, and encourage people to adopt healthy lifestyles. In Nigeria, cancer remains a major public health challenge, with breast, cervical, and prostate cancers among the commonly diagnosed types. Many patients facing challenges such as late diagnosis, high costs, and limited access to specialized cancer care, particularly communities. To address these challenges, the federal government is in cancer prevention, screening and treatment services through public campaigns, HPV vaccination to prevent cervical cancer, improved access to specialized treatment facilities. The foreign government efforts we have in the studio live, Professor Musa Anombe, Director.

0: Clinical Services National Institute for Cancer Research and Treatment, like that. Professor, it's a pleasure to have you on the Network News.
1: Good morning, listener.
0: Yes, you're most welcome. We needed to move a bit closer. Yeah. Now, what are the causes of cancer in today's world? What can we point at?
1: Well, cancer is not a disease like malaria or, you know, other infectious diseases where you can directly say that this is the cause of cancer. What we have in cancer is called the associated or these factors in cancer. These risk factors in cancer or associated factors are factors that when even you're associated with it, you have a very high chance of getting cancer, but that doesn't mean that everybody that has that risk factor has cancer. No, everybody that does not have this factor does not have cancer or is immune to cancer. However, there are some situations whereby there are risk factors that have been strongly associated close to or maybe over 90% of such cancer, such as the HB-associated cervical cancer example. So the cause of cancer is generally said to be. However, we will just say that they have that or risk factors.
0: And so what are some of these risks?
1: The risk factors of cancer actually depends on the type of cancer. So it's not a universal association. So if I take the three most common cancers, the risk factors for cervical cancer, as I have mentioned earlier, is mainly associated with the human papilloma virus, that is HPV, in over 90% of cases. There are other associated factors such as age. Cervical cancer is seen in women after the age of 40. It is associated with women that have multiple births. It is also associated with women that have diseases that low immune system, most especially HIV, and also associated with smoking. It's also associated with what we male factor. So history of male partner with multiple sexual partners or uncircumcised male, and also the history of multiple sexual partners in the individual herself.
0: So now let's move on to what are the current efforts of governments in cancer control?
1: Well, the federal government
0: just an overview, including states as well, generally.
1: Okay.
0: What would you say, you know, has been the effort so far? Have they been yielding results?
1: The most important step taken by the federal government of Nigeria to tackle cancer control is the of NICAT. The NICAT was established through the NICAT Establishment Act 2017, and by didn't become functional until it was no longer available until 2023. The first dedicated budget to cancer control in Nigeria to be in 2024. So to me, that is the biggest thing that happened to this country in terms of cancer control. However, a lot of priorities that the government has considered across the cancer care continuum, from cancer registration to cancer prevention, screening, diagnosis, treatment, up to survivorship and palliative care. The government has prioritized cancer registration because you only need data for you to know what is happening, for you to plan and also inform policy implementation. And also, we have also prioritized prevention. Like they say, prevention is better than cure, and is less cost effective. So a lot of activities around awareness, screening is going on across the country, and also we are trying to, in conjunction with the Ministry of Health and also of course the federal government, provide access to anti-cancer meds and also other services such as radiotherapy and surgery across the country, with deployment of equipment and also to deploy several radiotherapy equipment across the country. And we have also been engaging the sub-national level state governments, most especially through the First Ladies Against Cancer and also the Nigerian Sports Governors Forum, to also take programs to the sub-national level and also

0: assign priorities of the federal government of Nigeria through prevention, diagnosis, and treatment of cancer.
1: Okay, let's quickly look at the theme, which is International Cancer Week, United Against Cancer, building resilient, innovative, and equitable systems across cancer care continuum. How does this connect to the cancer control efforts here in Nigeria?
0: Team was carefully chosen, and because of three pockets in terms of control. One, it's address the issue of governance and policy, whereby we need to get it right first. What do we need to put in place? What are the things that we need? What are the programs that we need to do to ensure that we have we tackle the menace of the growing burden of cancer country? And also the other aspect is we need data. We need patients, we need research for us to answer the questions how to tackle this condition. The other aspect is also in terms of access to treatment, diagnosis, and also we have a large number of cancer become at late stage, so we need to address the issue of palliative care and sleep. So with this, with this at the back of mind, that is how this DS International Cancer Week team, in order to address it with resilience and innovation.
1: Okay. Just give us an overview of how many Nigerians have accessed this cancer care fund.
0: The Federal Ministry of Health, through the National Cancer Health Fund, has through the National Institute for Cancer Research and Treatment, head by my DG, Professor Osman Madani Adeo, has a access program which has two arms. We have the Nigerian Cancer Access Partnership Program, shortened as NCAP, and we have the National Cancer Health Fund. The Cancer Access Partnership Program brings anti-cancer medicines 50 to 60% discount to the doorstop table of the cancer patients. It started with only hospitals, one in geographical zone, but we have expanded. We are now in 25 hospitals across the country, and many more hospitals across the geographical zone. The idea is to cover all cancer treatment hospitals. The National Cancer Health Fund provides funding to indigent cancer patients so that they get their treatment free of charge. We are currently in 6 hospitals, one in the geographical zone.
1: Okay, very quickly, just in 30 seconds, can you educate Nigerians on the best practices to prevent?
0: The best practice to prevent is to know your risks, and also if you have any sign or symptom, please go to the nearest hospital.
1: All right, thank you very much for your time, Professor. We have been speaking to Professor Musa Ali Gwamle, Director of Clinical Services, NICRAD, this year's International Cancer Week.
0: Thank you for having me.
1: Still on health, a sound mind is the bedrock of a fulfilled life. From today, 10th of October, the world pauses to affirm this truth on World Mental Health Day, a global call to nurture the health of the mind with the same care given to the body. The World Health Organization says more than 1 billion people across the globe live with a mental health condition, most of them without adequate care and support. In Nigeria, the Health Act 2021, signed into law in January 2023, the Colonial Era Lunacy Act, with protections for the right of persons living with mental health conditions. As the nation joined the world in marking today, health correspondent Ifeoma Nwo examines what mental health means for the society.
2: At its core, mental health is a state of well-being in which people can withstand the normal pressures of life and still contribute to the growth of the city. But the daily scramble for food, transportation, healthcare, shelter is taking a heavy toll on many people, bringing anxiety and stress. With inflation and unemployment climbing, those pressures deepened, leaving many feeling helpless and hopeless. To this backdrop, this year's World Mental Health Day is being marked with theme, lived experiences heard, real voices, real change. The World Health Organization, WHO, says 100 million people across Africa live with mental health, neurological, or substance use conditions. In a statement, the World Health Organization Director for Africa, Dr. Mohamed Janabi, said, people deeply affected by mental health conditions should be handed a stronger role to shape the policies and services that govern their lives. Dr. Janabi further called for the integration

0: to primary health care, being able to sit at the center of efforts to advance universal health coverage. Effectively, an Abuja-based clinical psychologist and psychosocial counselor, Mr. Francis Ikoyesho, identified danger, dysfunction, deviation as the four D's associated with mental challenges. Mr. Ikoyesho also affirmed that awareness must be raised, stigma against people with mental health conditions must end, and the Mental Health Act 2020 must be effectively implemented to confront these challenges.
1: Believe in your voice when they say that they are struggling. When you support them, that's treatment, one of the things we call mental health intervention.
0: A professor of mental health and an addiction physician, Prince Will Stanley, also explains that mental issues could stem from a combination of genetic, environmental, and economic causes. He stated that common conditions such as depression and anxiety could erode people's daily lives and their ability to function.
2: The anorexia, no appetite for food, even low libido, and of course psychomotor retardation, that is slowing down physical and even mental activities.
0: Professor also believed that Nigeria's current economic situation had intensified and weighed heavily on mental health of many people, especially young adults. He therefore called for more job opportunities and economic stability to ease the pressure that aid mental health challenges.
2: Families should come out to support one another, and there should be aid packages made by government.
0: Similarly, residents of the Federal Capital Territory expressed their minds on steps to guard against depression, which they described as a major mental health challenge, could pose serious consequences if left unaddressed.
3: Nigeria is not really thinking of what is happening. At the end of the day, I hang out with friends, with football.
4: Just to have this quiet time, or go for exercise, or probably watch a movie to distract me from whatever is in my head.
5: I meditate on scriptures, because if we can hold on to those processes and scriptures, we can see breakthrough.
0: The World Federation for Mental Health held Mental Health Day in 1992 to heighten awareness of mental health and champion ways to ensure that people living with mental health conditions with dignity and respect. In Abuja, Ima Nwovu, Radio Nigeria.
6: Health in Enugu State, experts are calling on governments to increase mental health services to properly support persons with the conditions in the country. Correspondent Nenna Chris report.
7: Every October 10 is observed as World Mental Health to raise awareness and promote mental health advocacy and around the world and mobilize efforts in support of mental health. The day aims to reduce the stigma surrounding mental health issues, encourage open conversations, and highlight the importance of mental well-being for individuals and communities. The head of clinical services, Federal Neuropsychiatric Hospital, Enugu, Dr. Vincent Obochi, while speaking on the theme, noted that the aim will ensure that people with first-hand experience of mental health conditions were actively involved in shaping the policies, services, and actions that affect them. The medical experts who called on government and stakeholders to replace stigmatization with partnership, community-centered mental health care, and build systems rooted in dignity and rights for everyone, maintained that mental health conditions are genuine health issues, not personal weakness, a lack of or a character flaw.
8: We should get involved, act, and evaluate and help the person they need. I'm not seeing them from a distance as somebody needs for them or the money, because this is just an illness.
7: He asked Southeast governors to establish community mental health services in every primary health care centers in their states, as well as make mental as routine and accessible as physical checkups. A psychologist at the Nnamdi Azikiwe University, Awka, Anambra State, Jino Soki, stated that people living with mental health conditions have the same fundamental rights to housing, education, and social support as everyone else.
9: Everyone deserves dignity, equal opportunities, and the support needed to participate fully in society.
7: Mrs. Okiyi encouraged parents, teachers, friends, religious leaders, and communities to play a vital role, especially in supporting people with depression, anxiety, and other mental challenges. In Enugu, Nenna Chris, Radio Nigeria.
6: And that takes us to the commentary, which is on expenses to mental health care. It is written by Annabel Nwachukwu of our new media directorate.
10: It's more than the absence of mental illness. The World Health Organization defines it as a state of well-being that enables people to cope with life's normal stresses, realize their abilities, and work productively and contribute to their community.

0: 1980s. Yet, poverty, unemployment, violence, discrimination, displacement, social isolation can seriously affect mental well-being. Every October 10th is World Mental Health Day. It is a day to raise awareness, challenge stigma, and promote access to quality health care. This year's theme, Lived Experiences Heard, Real Voices, Real Change, call people who have experienced mental health conditions to be placed at the decisions about their care. The message is clear. People with lived experience should not merely tell their story. They should participate meaningfully in developing policies, designing this, implementing programs and evaluating whether those services meet people's needs. The global challenge is enormous. 1 billion people are estimated to be living with a mental health condition, while people with severe mental health conditions die on average 10 to 20 years earlier than the general population. Nigeria faces these challenges alongside poverty, insecurity, unemployment, displacement, substance use, access to affordable health care. The enactment of the National Mental Health Act in 2022 was an important step forward. However, implementation and access to services remain complex. The World Health Organization reports that fewer than 3% of mental health conditions in Nigeria are covered by health plans, leaving many families to pay for treatment themselves. This year's theme reminds us that behind every statistic is the young person unable to afford psychological support, the parent caring for a child with a mental health condition, survivor of a suicide attempt afraid to speak because of stigma, the caregiver who understands the gaps in the healthcare system. Their experiences can reveal barriers that statistics alone capture. But listening must lead to action. Nigeria needs stronger community-based mental health care. Mental services should not be limited to specialist psychiatric hospitals. Primary healthcare centers, schools, work and community structures should be equipped to promote mental well-being, identify problems early, provide basic support, and make it referrals. The federal government should strengthen implementing Mental Health Act, increase sustainable funding, and integrate healthcare into the broader health system. State governments invest in community services and include mental health in their health plans and budgets, while health insurance institutions should extend financial protection. Healthcare professionals must present centered rights-based care, while schools, workplace, civil society, and the media should help combat stigma and procure information. Most importantly, people with lived experience must have a genuine voice in decisions affecting their lives. Because mental health is an essential part of overall health, everyone deserves access to care, dignity, and the opportunity to a fulfilling life. This World Mental Health Day challenge is simple. Listen to lived experiences, act on what we hear, and turn real voices into real change.
1: That commentary on access to mental health care was written by Annabel Nwachukwu and read by Rachel Bwala. 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In the headlines, reactions have trailed NNPC's 30-day disco pump rise. World Mental Health Day in focus. Still to come, National Human Rights Commission recommends complete abolish death sentence. And INEC commences distribution of PVC Sokoto State Plus. Entertainment news, sports news, the spotlight, cyberscope, newspaper headlines, and weather forecast. 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
1: The National Human Rights Commission has recommended complete abolition of death sentence in Nigeria, in line with international best practices, as 10 years without state execution. The Executive Secretary, Mr. Tony Ojukwu, made the submission in Abuja at an event organized in collaboration with Advocates Sans Frontières France, the High Commission, and the German Embassy, in commemoration of this year's World Day Against Death Penalty, marked every 10th of October. Abunneme Ukeje has details.
2: In Nigeria, capital offenses such as murder, armed robbery, treason, among others are punishable by death in accordance with Section 33 of the nation's constitution. Although courts have continued to sentence offenders to death, federal and state governments have not carried out any execution since 2016. Currently, the country has a total of 3,688 inmates on death row, according to the data from the Nigerian Correctional Service, which 82 are women. While more than 26 African countries have legally abolished the death penalty for all or odd crimes because it has not prevented or reduced crimes in the society, Nigeria has continued to expand death sentence for other offenses such as terrorism and kidnapping. The Executive Secretary, National Commission, Mr. Tony Ojukwu, argued that some innocent citizens have been sentenced to death due to legal misrepresentation and abuse of power. He cited the case one Arthur Angel, who was erroneously sentenced to death and was on death row for 10 years before he was later released. Mr. Ojukwu, represented by the Director, Legal Services and Enforcement in the Commission, Ms. Owal, maintained that though the country had not carried out any execution of death row in the last 10 years, abolition of capital punishment from laws had become critical.
3: The constitutionality of the penalty is not a negotiable requirement of fair trial and under Section 36 of the Constitution. The seven issues of inadequate proposal events, false operations, and retaliation undermine procedural justice.
2: Arthur Angel's daughter, Miss Amanda Angel, who said her father was later murdered 2 years ago, described him as a peacemaker and an activist who was at the front burner for the abolition of death penalty in
3: the country. The moment you say your parents have been in prison, everyone starts looking at them. It puts a permanent trauma on you as a family of
2: the Australian High Commissioner to Nigeria, Her Excellency Ms. Lee Bin Judah, and her German counterpart, Her Excellency Stefan Rebel, who is represented by the Commission's Chancellor, Loretta Moore, commended Nigeria for the feats achieved so far, while reiterating their support to total abolition of capital punishment in Nigeria.
4: Around the world, more and more countries are moving away from capital punishment, recognizing that justice, accountability, and public safety can be achieved without taking a life.
5: We hope that that is approaching 10-year milestone, 10 years of trial, not using the ultimate form of punishment. This is silent strength, not silent media.
2: The event featured panel session, the presentation and adoption of a joint communique on the abolishment of the death penalty, some act exhibitions of Nate Ato in Abuja, Obunneme Ukeje, region.
1: The Independent National Electoral Commission (INEC) resident electoral rec in Sokoto State, Umar Garba, says the commission has commenced the distribution of permanent voter cards in the state. The rec made as a newsman at the Sokoto State Secretariat of the Nigerian Union of Journalists, UJ, said the distribution started with those that registered in the 5 continuous voter registration exercise. He called on all registered voters to visit the designated display locations within their respective registration areas between 9th and 15th of October 2020. Divide their details and report any errors, omissions or rejections through the prescribed channels. He also assured that those currently displaced by security and are leaving in the various internally displaced IDPs across the state will not be disenfranchised. And to him, the display is to enable eligible voters who could not collect their votes at the registration area level to do so, and said INEC worked all IDP centers for effective service delivery. The Industrial Training Fund, ITF, says it is committed to positioning Nigeria for global competitiveness through the creation of opportunities for artisans and technical professionals to compete in the global market while contributing to

0: national economic growth. The Director General of BAND, Dr. Afiz Oluwatoyin Ogun, stated this at an event. Jobs. Josiah Benson was there and now reports.
1: Dr. said the fund had overcome numerous debilitating challenges that stood in its path while contributing significantly to the goals and objectives of the federal government. Even other institutions with supposedly greater potentials and more robust mandates have had under or a foundry. He expressed the commitment of the fund to actualize career prospects as lubricate the industrial hub of the country by ensuring industries in the country operate. To achieve this, according to the DG, the fund's incumbent workforce must resolve to be effective and resilient and work with greater intensity. He said in the last 3 years, the fund has strengthened strategic partnership with local and international organizations, introduced that vocational education and skills certification, modernized its operational processes, digital transformation through the Skills Up Artisan Super Program.
2: In the first 3 years, we have seen hundreds of thousands of artisans, with another 200 targeted for training in 2026/2027. In addition, over 7,000 artisans have undergone international examination.
1: The DG used to commend the policies put in place by the federal government, which he says are yielding. The managing director and chief executive Oil and Gas Free Zone Authority, Alhaji Oda, described the ITF as one of the most critical agencies in the country.
3: And our greatest resource in this country is not the oil and gas that we have, it is the human capital. For us to attain sustainable and inclusive industrialization development, we need ITF.
1: The director, Standardization Certification Department, Mrs. Olayinka Sodunke, said despite its challenges, the ITF is
4: we are not better than those organizations that have gone down. It's just by the grace of God and, of course, good leadership.
1: There was a special ITF model school while a minute silence was observed for those who lost their lives in the Nigerian Air Force aircraft that crashed in Ondo State. From Jos, Joseph Abudu, Radio Nigeria.
0: And now for an obituary. The remains of Reverend Dr. William Okoye, founding general overseer of All Christians Fellowship Mission, have been laid to rest at his country home, Atutu Village.

0: chapter 2, verse 30, and John chapter 17, verse 4. He also urged clergymen to serve with honor and integrity, avoid covetousness, and follow the path that Dr. William McCurry followed while on earth, noting that God honors only those who honor and respect him. And in a remark, the Bishop of Grace of God Mission, Paul Wycheco Sr., said, "The deceased was a devoted, faithful, whose lasting legacies will never be forgotten, both in his family and Christendom." One of the brothers of the deceased and former governor of Anambra State, Mr. Peter Obi, said, "The funeral event is a celebration of life and well lived, as the late cleric was a contented uncle who was always praying for a better nation." The first son of the deceased, Pastor Emmanuel Okoye, said his father was a great asset to the family, Christianity, and the world. He said that their father left them with many virtues that they will live with, including being upright, dedicated, and above all, united as one family. Dignitaries including Senator Victor Ome, Dr. Eric Okoye, and the representatives of the General Yakubu Gowon and former Vice President Professor Yemi Oshibajo were in attendance. Meanwhile, funeral program for Dr. Cuthbert Tamino Unari Waritobi of Opobo Town, Port Harcourt River State, who died on the 7th of August, 2026, commences today. The body leaves Anderson Hospital Mortuary, GRA Port Harcourt, and will be received at Alabo and Senyapo of Toby Group of Houses, Opobo Town, lying in state at his residence. Interment will take place at the compound, Opobo Town, while funeral service will be conducted at St. Paul's Anglican Church, Opobo Town, at 10 a.m. immediately after Mass. Aged 92, Dr. Cuthbert Tamino Unari Waritobi is survived by children, grandchildren, and many relatives, among whom is Fubara Pepel of Radio Nigeria News Directorate. And next is entertainment news.
1: Comedian Bobby is set to hit the Lagos tomorrow with his stand-up show. Plus, media entrepreneur Noah Bodu opens London cinema to promote African talent. It's good to know you're there for your weekend tonic. Entertainment news will bring you up to speed with the latest in the industry. My name is Adora Ransom. I will be right back.

0: learning about me. Singers Ashake and Shimu Puti have submitted 6 entries for consideration at the 69th Grammy Awards for the Best African Music Performance category. Ashake submitted 4 entries for 8 categories, including his album Money and songs Gratitude, Jukudu, and Worship. His Money album is listed for Album of the Year, Best Global Music Album. His song Gratitude is contesting for Record of the Year, Song of the Year, and Best African Music Performance, while his collaboration with Wizkid Jukudu is listed Best African Music Performance. His song Worship, featuring French DJ Snake, was submitted for Best Dance Pop Recording. For Shane, the son of Afrobeat pioneer Fela Nicola Bakuti, his songs Not Them and Problems is contesting for the Best African Music Performance. Comedian and actor Bobby is set to stage his latest stand-up show in Lagos tomorrow, tagged Guilty as Charged. Addressing a press conference in Lagos, the comedian explained that the title followed the tradition in his show where one central theme runs through his events.
1: It's like an album. So in every album, there's one song in music that usually is the title of the album, right? So most of the jokes are themed, and majority of them basically is just like maybe pointing an accusatory figure. It's for you to find out on that day because I can't start explaining the jokes now.
0: Entertainer told journalists that nothing will be off the table. That is everything that happened in the country in the last 1 year. Noted that comedians must know the difference between making

0: Sunny Billy is warming up to a tiny Nobito note with his longtime partner, David Lemay. By the end of the month, the Zanku singer made the announcement in a save-the-date video post on Instagram, accompanied with a voiceover by their son, Shilu, who talked about the love that binds the family alongside his younger brother, Benaya.
1: When I think about love, I think about my mommy and daddy. They have shown me that family is laughing together, supporting each other, and always being in love. My little brother and I are part of their love story, and I thank God for our family.
0: The announcement has since drawn good wishes from friends and fans, including singer Davido, who took to the comment section to write, "And man you be." Other celebrities include brother Shaggy, Bukuli, Toke Makiwa, and Jarvis. Okay, London Mayor Sadiq Khan has officially opened Ebony Life Place in London, the latest venture by Nigerian media entrepreneur Noah Abudu. In a post on X, the mayor described the initiative as a new home for Africa and black creativity in the United Kingdom. The media entrepreneur Noah Abudu said the project was established to promote African films and talents as well as fight racism. Abudu said she often found herself answering uncomfortable questions about Africa and Nigeria while growing up in England. Okay, that's it for today. We shall return same time, same station. From the words of R.T. Bennett, dare to dream beyond reason, then act relentlessly until it's real. Atoro Bansemi is my name. Bye-bye now.
2: I will say great out there for Nigeria's entertainment industry. That takes us to sports. Next is our sports package.
3: Nigeria received a boost in their chance for one of Africa's two available places for the 2028 Olympic Women's Football Tournament with a win against Comoros in the first leg of the qualifiers. Michelle Alozie and Uche Nakano scored a goal each to give the Super Falcons a 2-0 victory. Nigeria received a bye into the second round of the African qualifying series. Comoros were officially the home team for yesterday's match, which was played in Ikenna because the island nation does not have a Confederation of African Football CAF approved venue for the fixture. The return leg is scheduled for October 13, also at the Remo Stars Stadium in Ikenne, meaning the two teams will contest both matches in Nigeria. Only two matches will be decided today as the battle for supremacy in the Euro March Nigeria Premier Football League NPFL intensified this weekend with match day 8 fixtures. Ranchers Beast, 16th on the table with 7 points from 7 matches, will welcome 12th place Niger Tornadoes. Also today, Ikorodu City hosts Kwara United, with both clubs looking to improve their league positions. Katsina United survived a spirited second half comeback from Enyimba to secure a 4-2 victory in a 6-goal trailer in the opener of week 8. Decided yesterday. The hosts raced into a 3-goal lead before Enyimba scored twice to threaten a remarkable comeback. However, Umar Rabiu produced a superb individual goal in the 80th minute to restore Katsina United's 2-goal cushion and secure all 3 points. Tomorrow, table leaders Rangers International face a difficult away assignment against Barrow FC, just as second place Rivers United visit Abia Warriors. Shooting Stars will be seeking redemption when they face Kun Khalifat, while Nasarawa United hosts Duna United in another encounter with important implications for the league standings. Sporting Lagos face off with Bender Insurance, while Warri Wolves welcome Inter Lagos. Radio Nigeria will bring you live commentary of the game between Plateau United and Kano Pillars at the New Jos Stadium with radio analysis from 3:30 p.m. Nigeria's senior men's beach soccer national team, the Super Sun Eagles, will file out against Ghana's Black Sharks in the first leg of the 2026 Beach Soccer Africa Cup of Nations qualifiers. The West African rivals will clash at the Murtala Mohammed Square Beach Soccer Arena in Kaduna with kickoff scheduled for 4 p.m. today. Coach of the Super Sun Eagles, Abdullahi Isa, says his team is aiming to secure a result that puts them in a strong position before the return fixture.
4: All we need to do now is let the boys go that they need to concentrate more. And the first level of the team is very, very good. Tactically, we are doing okay. And personally, for me as a coach, I think the team is ready for Ghana. We've seen some of their clips, and we're still going to see more. So the little we got, that team, we can pick up some things from it.
3: Nigeria and Ghana were paired in the second round of the 2026 Beach Soccer AFCON qualifying series following the draw conducted by the Confederation of African Football. The return fixture will hold from October 16 to 18. The stakes are high, with the winner of the Nigeria-Ghana tie securing a place at the 8-team continental finals in Senegal. The 2026 CAF Beach Soccer Africa Cup of Nations is scheduled to take place in Senegal from November 5 to 15, with the tournament also serving as part of qualification pathway to the 2027 FIFA Beach Soccer World Cup. And the Confederation of African Football, CAF, will introduce video assistant referee VAR technology on the group stage of both the CAF Champions League and CAF Confederations Cup beginning this season. CAF Acting Secretary General Samson Adamu confirmed the development, saying it marks a significant step towards improving officiating standards in African club football. The planned introduction means VAR will be available for the group stage of both competitions rather than being restricted to later rounds. The move is expected to strengthen decision-making on key match incidents, including goals.

African club football. The planned introduction means VAR will be available for the group stage of both competitions rather than being restricted to later rounds. The move is expected to strengthen decision-making on key match incidents, including goals.

0: monitor at some elementary school, Chuelnia Jos, in 1960. At the provincial secondary school, Kuru, now Government Science School, Kuru, where he studied from 1966 to 1971, he served at different times as foot prefect and president of the Birom Students Association. His participation in basketball and athletics also reflected the discipline, teamwork and determination that would later characterize his public life. After completing his secondary education in 1971, he worked briefly at the Federal Pay Office, JOS, before proceeding to the Institute of Administration, Ahmadu Bello University, Zaria. On the 8th of August 1975, he commenced a distinguished career in the Nigeria Customs Service as an assistant preventive superintendent. 29 years later, he rose to become Controller General of the service. By the time he retired in 2008, he had contributed significantly to strengthening revenue generation and spearheading far-reaching reforms, including the computerization of the service and the implementation of the ECOWAS Common External Tariff. His extensive service across Nigeria exposed him to diverse cultures, communities, and interests, experience that would prove invaluable in his later role as a traditional ruler. In 2009, following the vacancy of the revered stool of the Bumgum Jos, Da Jacob Gyanguba was elected by the kingmakers in accordance with the customs and traditions of the Birom Nation. As Bumgum Jos, he chairs the Jos Joint Traditional Council and the Plateau State Council of Chiefs. Since ascending the throne, His Majesty has consistently used his voice and influence to advocate peace, unity, and security. He has strongly condemned attacks and killings in Plateau State and called for decisive action to protect vulnerable communities. His participation in the 2023 Global Consultations on the Role of Traditional Leaders and Actors in Muscat, Oman, further demonstrated his commitment to finding sustainable solutions to conflict and the protection of lives and property. His leadership and integrity have earned him national recognition, including the conferment of the prestigious Commander of the Order of the Federal Republic, CFR. He has also been appointed Chancellor of Nnamdi Azikiwe University, Oka, for a second time. Beyond traditional leadership, Da Jacob Nigeria Basketball Federation from 1984 and later became its president from 2004 to 2008. He also enjoys reading and traveling. Married to Ngwareke Gyambuba, the monarch is blessed with 11 children and many grandchildren. At 75, we celebrate not merely the passage of time, but a life of service, sacrifice, and remarkable achievement. We celebrate a monarch whose reign continues to be defined by wisdom, humility, courage, and an abiding love for his people. Your Majesty, Da Jacob Gyanbuba, CFR, Ken Nyeros. Your 75 years represent a remarkable legacy of service to God, country, and humanity. Happy 75th birthday, Your Majesty. May God continue to grant you wisdom, strength, good health, and many more years of impactful service.
1: That spotlight on celebrating His Majesty Da Jacob Gyanbuba Bumgum Jos at 75 was written by Alex Wangpam and read by Harriet Adams. Next is Cyberscope, bringing you the trends shaping conversations across Nigeria's social media space. We start

with an Nigerian police warning church goers against publicly sharing personal achievements and financial breakthroughs during church testimonies, following the foiling of an alleged kidnapping plot involving a pastor, a driver, and two other suspects. So, trending, the advice has sparked debate online, with some Nigerians agreeing that excessive disclosure can expose people to danger, while others argue that the focus should be on improving security and dismantling kidnapping networks. So that's the motto we can take for CyberScope. For newspaper headlines, in the Vanguard newspaper, petrol hits 1,900 per litre as depot prices surge despite NNPC cut. PVC collection, low turnout as registered voters nationwide. That's the Vanguard on the Nation. Wiki orders demolition of illegal beer parlours in Asokoro. And 2027, don't be deceived by opposition APC chieftain ruins Nigerians. So that's the march we can take on newspaper headlines as compiled by Omale. For weather report, in the northern regions, slight dust haze is expected over parts of Jigawa, Zamfara, Katsina, Kano, Yobe, and Borno states. Cloudy skies are expected across the southern region during

So that's the much we can take. Just the headlines as compiled by Omale. For weather report in the northern regions, slight dust haze is expected over parts of Jigawa, Zamfara, Katsina, Kano, Yobe, and Borno states. Cloudy skies are expected across the southern region during

Mary Brenda Okoda, 2026 Nigeria Prize for Science and Innovation winner. Meet Mary Brenda Okoda, winner of the 2026 Nigeria Prize for Science and Innovation, recognized for GenScan AI, an artificial intelligence-powered MRI reconstruction solution designed to...

0: Good morning, Nigeria. Good morning, listener. And you are welcome to Radio Link, your program on the network service of Radio Nigeria, where we connect you with people, ideas, institutions, and developments shaping our nation and our world. I am your host this morning. My name is Oluleye Adegboye. Today we turn our attention to one of Nigeria's most prestigious celebrations of intellectual and creative excellence, the Nigeria Prize for Literature, sponsored by Nigeria LNG Limited, popularly known as NLNG, and again, Nigeria Prize for Science and Innovation, Nigeria Prize for Creative Acts. And we have today in the studio sponsored of the Nigerian Prize. And what a fitting time to have this conversation this morning. The prestigious prize has once again produced a laureate whose literary work has captured the attention of the judges and the Nigerian literary community, and also the Science and Innovation Prize that is at the moment ready to hit the society of Nigeria. The winner of this year's prize was announced at the NLNG Grand Award Night, an occasion that celebrates outstanding Nigerian achievement in literature, science, and creative arts. Today on Radio Link, we examine the significance of the prize, the winning work, the journey behind it, and what this recognition means for Nigeria, Nigerians, and the field as we have it. Yes, and most importantly, we have the privilege of speaking with the winners, this year's winners in the house. Winner for the literary and winner for the science and innovation.
1: Mary Brenda Okoda, 2026 Nigeria Prize.

0: my radio link on the network service of Radio Nigeria, and we thank you that you're there listening this morning. In the studio this morning, we have the winner of the Nigeria Prize for Science and Innovation, Mary Brenda Akoda. Mary Brenda Akoda, you're welcome.
1: Thank you very much.
0: You're welcome, Mary Brenda.
1: Thank you very much.
0: All right. How does it feel to be a winner of the prestigious Nigeria Prize for Science and Innovation?
1: Very grateful. A source of inspiration to other young Nigerians, so it is an honor that I do not take lightly. And I've been fortunate to have received international awards and recognition, but coming from home is incredibly special and is more than I can quite put into words.
0: Congratulations on your win.
1: Thank you.
0: So let's look at your innovation. What problem inspired the development of

0: your Gen Scan AI?
1: So just to clarify, Gen Scan AI is the name of the company.
0: All right.
1: Gen MRI is the name of the technology. So about 3 years ago, an elderly loved one suffered a stroke, and if you've ever, God forbid, had a family member experience that, you'd know every second counts, and the difference between life and death can be how quickly a patient gets diagnosed. And unfortunately, in his case, the queues were long, and his condition deteriorated, and soon after he passed away. So that experience, and a later personal experience as well, opened my eyes to how slow and overburdened the healthcare system is. And when you look deeper, you find that an MRI scan takes anywhere from 15, 20 minutes to an hour, sometimes an hour and a half. The patient has to lie still in pain in an enclosed space. If they move, they have to repeat the scan. And the clinicians can only take a limited number of patients because the scanners themselves are very expensive. So a high quality one costs anywhere from $1.5 million and up to $3.5 million and above. So because of those issues, we thought about how can we rather get these scanners to walk 10 times faster to be able to serve more patients. And that was how we came up with Gen MRI. We developed Gen MRI, which is an AI imaging software that makes MRI scans up to 90% faster. So from a 20-minute scan to as little as 2 minutes, from an hour-long scan to as little as 6 minutes on the existing scanners themselves. So hospitals and imaging centers do not have to buy any new scanners.
0: Oh, that's really quite impressive from the experience of your grandmother, you say?
1: Grandfather, you say? Elderly loved one. He was a grandfather figure, and very, very close, very dear to me.
0: And that brought about the this innovation,
1: yes,
0: to create an MRI that will reduce the time of waiting in the machine or something going through that. So your innovation has the potential to significantly reduce MRI scan times. How could this translate into an improved patient experience?
1: So on an individual level, imagine a patient having to stay in a scanner for 20 minutes, and now they just have to spend 2 minutes. Now, that's particularly significant when you consider children or even infants. I mean, how do you tell an infant not to move so that they don't have to repeat a scan? It's particularly significant for elderly patients. It's particularly significant for people with time-critical conditions. So, for example, with cancer, it's been shown, studies have shown that every month that's delayed in getting to the cancer treatment increases the risk of dying by 10%. So you can imagine being able, a scanner and hospitals being able to scan many more patients, being able to serve many more patients, being able to cut down on the wait times, being able to reduce repeat scans, reduce the sedation burden, being able to maximize the use of the equipment and save a lot, basically, by not having to go find the millions of dollars to buy new equipment, and ultimately getting patients to diagnosis, getting them the answers and the care that they need before it is too late. So that's very transformational, especially for the millions of people that have suffered from several time-critical conditions. We look at the Nigerian situation as well, and when you consider a person that just got into an accident and needs a scan, for the clinicians to understand what next to do. So all these problems, all these challenges, the first step to the diagnosis and treatment is often medical imaging. So yes, we could save lives with this technology, and we could impact millions of people in Nigeria and around the world.
0: Thank you, Mary Brenda Akoda. All right, listener at home, you're wondering who Mary Brenda is, the winner of the Nigeria Prize for Science and Innovation. Before we continue talking about this innovation, science and innovation, I want to let you know who Brenda is really. And let's listen to her profile. And again, we have in the studio Dr. Sophia Horsfall, who is the General Manager, External Relations and Sustainable Development and LNG. Doctor, you're welcome.
2: Thank you so much. Good morning, and good morning, Nigeria.
0: Good morning. All right, we take the profile, then after that, we'll continue with our discussion.
3: Mary Brenda Akoda, 2026 Nigeria Prize for Science and Innovation winner. Meet Mary Brenda Akoda, winner of the 2026 Nigeria Prize for Science and Innovation, recognized for GenScan AI, an artificial intelligence-powered MRI reconstruction solution designed to significantly reduce scan times and improve access to medical imaging. Mary Brenda is a computer scientist and artificial intelligence researcher with an impressive academic and professional background. She holds a first-class degree in computer science from Goldsmiths, University of London, and a Master of Research, with distinction, in artificial intelligence and machine learning from Imperial College London, where she was a Google DeepMind scholar. Her professional experience includes working as a software engineer and AI research scientist at Microsoft, including its mixed reality and AI research lab in Cambridge, where she worked across three teams. Her research contributions also extend to healthcare in Nigeria. She led work on diabetic retinopathy detection, a project reported to have achieved clinical validation, patent protection, national presentation, and peer-reviewed publication. Beyond research, Mary Brenda has experience founding a startup and has earned recognition as a two-time Google Scholar across Europe, the Middle East, and Africa, as well as a Palantir Scholar. Mary Brenda Akoda represents the growing possibilities at the intersection of artificial intelligence, scientific innovation, and healthcare, with technology offering new ways to improve medical imaging and expand access to essential healthcare services. Professor Barth Naji, CON, is the chairman of the advisory board for the Nigeria Prize for Science and Innovation. He is a renowned professor of mechanical and industrial engineering, whose research interests and pioneering work have contributed to developments in artificial intelligence, robotics, and computer-aided design, including his academic and research engagements at the Massachusetts Institute of Technology, MIT, in the United States. Professor Naji has also served Nigeria in several public capacities. He was appointed Minister of Science and Technology in 1999 and later served as Minister of Power in 2011. Beyond public service, he is the founder of one of Nigeria's independent power companies and currently serves as Pro-Chancellor of Bell's University of Technology, OTA, Ogun State. Distinguished guests, his career reflects a sustained engagement with scientific research, technological innovation, education, and national development. Ladies and gentlemen, please join me in recognizing Professor Barth Naji, CON, Chairman of the Advisory Board for the Nigeria Prize for Science and Innovation.
4: Dr. Sophia Horsfall, General Manager, External Relations and Sustainable Development, NLNG. With over 25 years of experience in the oil and gas industry, Sophia brings extensive work experience and expertise in finance, human resources, and corporate relations. She has covered several leadership roles in NLNG. It is on record that she was the company's first HR manager, business partnering, and chief of staff for the crisis management team, COVID-19. She started her managerial career in NLNG as a manager, manpower, planning, and resourcing. Prior to her appointment as the general manager, she was a manager of corporate communications and public affairs. Dr. Sophia Horsfall holds a Bachelor of Medicine and Bachelor of Surgery, MBBS, from the College of Medicine, University of Lagos, an MBA from Imperial College London, and a Postgraduate Diploma in Strategy and Innovation, and MSc in Major Program Management, both from the University of Oxford. She's attended executive courses, at SDA Bocconi University of Cambridge and INSEAD, and is also an alumnus of the prestigious Harvard Business School. Dr. Hosford also holds several professional certifications. She is a fellow of the Institute of Chartered Accountants of Nigeria, ICAN, a member of the Nigerian Institute of Public Relations, and a member of the Institute of Directors. Dr. Hosford exemplifies our dedication to fostering a diverse and competent leadership that reflects our global outlook and professional excellence.
0: It's Radio Link and the network service of Radio Nigeria. 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We're streaming live on www.radionigeria.gov.ng, radionigeria.gov.ng, and www.radionigerialagos.gov.ng. Dr. Osfor, good morning once again.
2: Good morning.
0: You look beautiful.
2: Thank you.
0: As always.
2: Oh, God bless you.
0: All right. I was just wondering that you could make it here this morning again after the Grand Award night yesterday. Quite a show yesterday.
2: Oh, thank you so much. Indeed, it was a very special night last night. It exemplified what it means to be a Nigerian. As you know, the Grand Award Night 2026, the theme was heritage.
0: Heritage. Mm.
2: And it really spoke to everything that's excellent about Nigeria, our culture, our language. Mm. We also had the opportunity to celebrate on several fronts. Firstly, why it's great to be a Nigerian. Secondly, Mary Okoda, our creative Nigeria Prize for Science and Innovation winner, as well as winners for the creative arts. We had joint winners for that category. And, of course, the Nigeria Prize for Literature winner as well. It was also an occasion to celebrate the esteemed Professor Wole Soyinka. As you know, it's 40 years of his anniversary of his receiving of the Nobel Prize for Literature. And, of course, 30 years of the kingdom, or rather, the reign of His Majesty the Mainobo Grand Bonny Kingdom. So on many fronts, we were celebrating, but most importantly, it was about excellence, about Nigeria, and how we use the platform of the Nigeria Prizes to celebrate scientific research, achievement, literary achievement as well, and everything that is excellent about Nigeria. It was quite a show, televised live. We had a beautiful array, an amazing array of artists. And it really spoke to how we have so much talent in this country. Mm. We have so much to give to the world. And it was a reminder to all of us as Nigerians that we are special. We are not called the giant of Africa for nothing. Mm. And we will continue with this aspiration to be the best at everything that we do, that we'll have so much to give to ourselves and indeed the world. It was an excellent night, and we thank Nigerians for their support. Again, we commend the winners of the prize for 2026. And I think it gives us so much encouragement and hope why we do this as a national CSR. It's our flagship CSR, the Nigeria Prizes. Mm. So, yes, on all fronts, it was an amazing night. And I have, despite my feeling quite groggy this morning, really happy to be here. Just share the love and joy of everyone.
0: Yesterday there was the announcement of the winner of the Nigeria Prize for Creative Art, and we were made to understand that it's the maiden edition of it.
2: Correct.
0: Can we know something about creative art?
2: Thank you so much. Yes, indeed, we are in our very first cycle of the Nigeria Prize for the Creative Arts. Some time ago, and I think it was an idea whose time had really come, to give a platform for expression, recognition for our young talent, in Nigeria. So it's a category that is really targeted for the youth at age 18 to about 30, 35, and an opportunity for them to really look into their culture. So this year, documentary film, 20-minute submissions on anything that really reflects our identity as Nigerians. And the submissions were just excellent. Having joint winners on the first cycle is really a source of encouragement for the young people. They're well deserving, the recipients of this of these wins, and we hope that it'll encourage other young people to go out there and do something, even if it's not in the category of documentary film. That just go out there, achieve things despite the challenges, as because you'll have the opportunity to have this, you know, really the world stage as your platform. And we're very, very proud of them. We know they'll go on to do more, and we'll continue to see, our hope is that we'll continue to see more amazing entries as we enter into the next cycle, and that other corporates, other institutions will be encouraged to also do their bit for national development and helping Nigeria to be where we want it to be ultimately.
0: That's great. Bringing in category of Nigerian prize. Let's look at the prize money.
2: Ooh.
0: The prize money for the creative art, is it the same $100,000?
2: No, it is $20,000 at this time. It's like I said, it's a first.
0: All right.
2: And we hope that it will grow. And the truth of the matter is that Nigeria is at a very point in time in its history. The creative art has now become a source of great national export. We know all the people, whether it's Thames or whether it's Davido or whether it's Wizkid, etc., they've become global icons. And the creative arts, as we've seen, is an opportunity for people to really express themselves. Nigerians were very expressive people. You know, we're high on culture, big on communication, big on creativity. And we hope that this platform enables young people to be recognized and young people to be projected to the world. Our hope is that many years hence, another global icon will have emerged because they've made contact, because they've had opportunity that this platform, the Nigeria Prize for Creative Arts, offers. Very exciting times indeed. And I hope people will go out and really read, but watch the excellent submissions that were made. And those are the winners. It was an opportunity to reach back into what makes us as Nigerians. What is our history? What is our culture? Who are we? And who do we aspire to be? And young people get that opportunity to connect to our national identity in this way.
0: Oh, thank you very much. I heard you say something about that the general public go to view or see what the entries. Where do we go to get the entries?
2: Yes, you can go onto our website, for one. That gives quite a bit of detail as to what these entries were. Specifically, the NigeriaPrizes.org. If you go to this website, you'll see all the details relating to the winning entries and where to go to watch them. Now we're in an age where everything is digital and accessible. And we hope it's there for everybody's listening and watching pleasure. Our hope is that some of these categories, or rather specifically the winning entries, get featured Cannes Festival and other great film festivals, whether in sub-Saharan Africa or even beyond. Yes.
0: Thank you so much. Before we talk about the Science and Innovation Prize now, yesterday you looked glamorous in that your beautiful gown. What tradition do you represent?
2: I think it's really, it was, thank you so much for the compliment, first off. And it was quite a feat moving around in that outfit. But again, it was a reflection of where I come from in the country, from the Niger Delta.
0: And
2: specifically Calabari. I have the privilege of being Calabari, working in the Bonny Kingdom. That's part of the operational areas which I cover. And it was everything truly Nigerian, from coral to precious stones. I enjoyed moving around in it. And it shows that there is so much in interaction with, I think, my designer and my desire to reflect both elegance. The dress code was cultural elegance. It was an opportunity to use fabrics that are essentially created here, developed here, and to wear it with pride for the whole world to see, really. But thank you for the compliment.
0: You're welcome. All right, let's talk about the Nigeria Prize for Science and Innovation. The winner is here, Mary Brenda Koda. Thank you for winning that. She has told us about the innovation, and that's about the MRI scanning.
1: Up to 90% faster MRI scans.
0: Great.
1: Non-existing scanners.
0: Great. I like that compliment. We are coming to that again. So what does the winner tell us about the kind of impact NLNG hopes to create through its support for science and innovation? Dr. Osfor.
2: Sorry, if you could take that question again.
0: Okay. What does the winner of the Nigeria Prize for Science and Innovation tell us about the kind of impact NLNG helps to create through its support for science and innovation?
2: Thank you so much for that question. We started off the Nigeria Prizes with the intent to really address some of the challenges of national development, specifically with the prizes for science and innovation, recently called, we added the innovation bit, was to really challenge Nigerian researchers, Nigerian scientists, and Nigerian innovators, or indeed scientists, researchers, innovators anywhere in the world, addressing issues or challenges of significance to Nigeria and preferring solutions that will benefit Nigeria. The impact of that we're hoping to achieve are on several fronts. One, quite aside from addressing some important national issues, be it in the area of health or digital innovations or infrastructure or anything else, is also to provide an opportunity for there to be recognition of excellence. Remember, excellence and celebration of excellence fosters more excellence. We're also, in terms of impact, by presenting or offering a platform for these researchers, innovators, scientists, is to also showcase them to an audience where commercial opportunities are brought to the fore, where access to those who can collaborate on their various achievements to bring benefit to those in Nigeria and beyond. Take the case of Mary Akoda's innovation. Already there is talk of how we can this innovation can be used on other diagnostic tools in the health sector. How there are opportunities to fully commercialize this innovation such that it can be not only bring down the cost, as she has rightly indicated, of doing that procedure. So on several fronts, the opportunity to take, showcase, have a platform where an innovation can be fully commercialized, taken to market, where it can inspire other corporates or institutions to collaborate, maybe even to extend the body of knowledge, research, or innovation to inspire other institutions. Look, because improving Nigeria and improving the space of science and knowledge. It's not a one institution or a one company effort. It's all of us. So it's triggering. It is stimulating this ecosystem that happens either within Nigeria and even beyond in such a way that more innovations and more scientific discoveries are of benefit to Nigeria, Africa, and even beyond. So on several fronts, our aspirations are several. I think they're laudable. And we continue to be encouraged by what we see, just even the volume of entries, significantly more than last year. That in itself is an achievement. We want to see the Nigeria prizes, and particularly that for, well, all of them really, in the category of the Nobel Prize, the Booker Prize, as in the case of literature, the Cannes Film Festival, and other film festivals, or indeed creative arts platforms where talent and achievement are celebrated globally. That's the kind of impact that we want to have.
0: Thank you very much. Let me now go to Mary Brenda Hare, the proud winner of the prestigious Nigerian Prize for Science and Innovation. You've been a science person right from birth, I suppose.
1: Sorry, I didn't finish your question. I've been good at both the science and the arts. They weren't sure where to place me. I won the essay contest, the science contest, and on both sides, the drama contest as well, entrepreneurship. So,
0: you are all round person. yesterday at the Grand Award night, I could see your mom. How proud are you about your mom? I could see yesterday that you gave her the award plaque.
1: It was heavy to start with. But also my mom and my brother for the longest time have been my support system. So I believe I mentioned it during my speech, where every moment every time I face a low moment, I would call them and say, this is the most challenging project I've ever embarked on. And I did that at my first degree at Goldsmiths University of London. I told them that, and I overcame. And then when I walked in software engineering and AI research at Microsoft, and I called them up again, and this is the most challenging project I've ever done. This is the most challenging software I've ever built, and I overcame. So when it came to my postgraduate AI research at Imperial College London, which was how this research originated, and I was at one of my lowest moments, and I called them, and again I said, this is the most challenging project I've ever embarked on. And this time they told me, you've said that before, you will overcome. And I argued with them. I said, no, this is different. And they were like, yes, we've had that one before. You will overcome. Mm-hmm. And they were right. They were right. So they mean a lot to me. And they have been my support system since.
0: They really contributed to this innovation of yours in one way or the other.
1: Yes, definitely, definitely. It's people, like, there's that imagination that, or maybe not so, that as a research scientist, you're just walking in silo, and people only know the end result. They don't know the journey that you pass through to get there. And this one pushed me to my limits, so to speak, in terms of developing the innovation. So in those times, in those low moments where you have doubts in yourself and or in getting to achieve what you planned out to achieve, it's often the people around you that matter most. So your families, your close friends, and how they respond to that, how they the words of encouragement that they provide can make or break a research. So they're definitely an important part of this.
0: All right. Let's look at your innovation. What are the main challenges you anticipate in deploying this technology more widely, particularly

0: of image quality. It led to peer-reviewed publications at leading international conferences, and we further did an early validation by a consultant radiologist in the UK, which that's a blinded assessment. So for those who don't understand what that is, that's saying that we provided the gen MRI images and the conventional MRI images, and the consultant radiologist wasn't able to distinguish which was which. So in all the cases, he scored the gen MRI images as diagnostically equivalent as the conventional MRI images. So that was particularly positive. Going forward from this, to gain regulatory approval, we basically need to do what we've done before, what we've shown before, but on a larger scale, on a grander scale, to show that this performs the same across different hospital settings, so that we show that to the regulators to get that regulatory approval. So that's what we're currently working on with our clinical partners. And of course, we are also fundraising towards that. Target is to get this technology deployed widely by the second half of 2027, that's next year. But of course, that all depends on regulatory and funding. So yes, that's the pathway to get there. But we are we have already begun that process. The company itself was established earlier in January 2026 this year. So we are a further way in working on that, and we have gotten support as well since the public presentation, and I mean support in Nigeria, because we already had the international support. We had gotten that support from the Minister of Education, who basically directed that clinical pilots be conducted across the country. So we are working towards that in Nigeria and globally as well.
1: Oh, great. You have become the first woman to win the prize as an individual recipient. What message does this milestone send to young Nigerian women aspiring to become something in science and technology?
0: It's definitely a source of inspiration. In my work as an AI research scientist, I often find myself being the only woman in the room, being the only black person in the room, and so on and so forth. So having someone, having been the first solo woman and being the youngest, a Gen Z, by the way.
1: Gen Z.
0: Yes, the millennials have been fighting over me, but I'm on the borderline of that, 1998. So, yeah, Gen Z. So that's certainly inspirational, because sadly, people don't think much of Gen Zs. And so that was important to, like, put out there to serve as that inspiration, that they too can do that, and they too can pursue their boldest ambitions.
1: Thank you. Dr. Horsfall, let's look at something here, the Nigeria Prize for Science and Innovation. Still, how does NLNG see the prize, that is Science and Innovation Prize, contributing to the development of homegrown solutions to Nigeria's challenges?
2: Indeed. That's what the Nigeria Prizes is, or are all about, for science and innovation. When we just think of the slew of scientific research innovations that, with over 20 years of the prizes, has yielded, we can see that there's a lot of significance in what it is that we do, particularly as they address national, really important national issues. We can take as examples, some of the innovations of the past, where we had, quite recently, an innovation that addressed some of the cost issues

0: and access issues around incubators for prem babies, and then more generally issues around keeping our roads pliable, motorable. There have been so many that have come through this particular platform that have just amazed us about their potential to address the issues that are before us as a country. We say that these prizes give visibility and recognition, encouraging more Nigerians to develop these solutions. Mary Brenda's innovation is just startling. Not only does it address a very pressing issue within Nigeria, as a medical doctor originally by training, recall quite vividly the challenges of just being in a patient passing through our medical care system, the long waiting times, the costs, the inefficiencies, and to have an innovation such as hers to address what is a very important or very significant problem is meaningful. And that this platform has been able to highlight that really speaks to how we are contributing to national development. Quite aside from that, as we hope that Mary Brenda's example will be heard by a lot of other young Nigerians, and they will think about the problems that they face on a day-to-day basis, and decide that rather than complain about the issue, I'm going to find a way to solve it. Maybe collaborating with others, asking deeper questions, and pushing through the hurdles that oftentimes we'll face in this environment to overcome our problems. We know that this platform really aligns with NLNG's commitment to sustainable development. So we're not just here for pushing the molecules through the value chain. We are about making a difference because it gives us the social license to operate. But more importantly, it really speaks to the essence of who we are. How do we help to build sustainable futures? Not just through the gas that we provide, to be it domestic or even as an export product. But how can we use the heft of our brand, the resources that we get blessed with, to really help raise the quality of life in this great country of ours? And that's why the prizes mean so much to us. It's our gift, and really, quite truly, was our gift back to Nigeria. How do we inspire others by what we do? And we hope that even others can do more and maybe even do greater. But her innovation and the many innovations and scientific achievements that we have recognized in the past really have spoken to how Nigeria can be improved by solutions by Nigerians, or indeed solutions by others that can benefit us as a country and as a nation.
1: I'm about to ask in that, what does NLNG hope to see from the innovators it recognizes beyond winning the award, actually?
0: Well, okay. As has been said before, how can this prizes, and we believe that's what it does, how does it serve as a springboard?
1: Is this just to dole out thousands of dollars?
0: Far from.
1: To honor them, to respect them, or have something behind it, the objectives of this?
0: The objectives of this is, maybe one word encapsulates it, impact. You can see that probably more recently, $100,000, by no small estimation, is a lot of money.
1: Mm.
0: And it continues, and it will always be. It's one of the highest prize monies of its kind, nationally, and probably even internationally. But more importantly, it's really about, as I've said, impact. How does it solve a problem? How will the prizes, and we believe that's what it does, connect innovation, ideas, creativity to funders, to investors, to those who want to see things move at scale? And at our public presentation in Abuja, if you recall, Mary Brenda, there was an immediate interest. We had the privilege and opportunity to have the Honourable Minister of Education there, a representative of the Honourable Minister of Science and Innovation. And they said immediately, Mary Brenda, get in touch. We'll connect you to people who may be interested in this. We have a group of Nigerians who are moving internationally. They have been recognized as young innovators in Nigeria. We believe that you should be with that delegation.
2: I sent the one-pager.
0: One-pager, yes, oh, excellent. Nice. Yeah. We believe that you need representation there because the world is really agnostic, ultimately, in the area of science, is agnostic to as to whether you're young, old, black, non-black, gender. It's gender insensitive because really what people want is value on the table. And so how can innovations and scientific achievements and such like be made available to the larger commercial community so that these innovations can be even further improved, taken to scale, and be ultimately of benefit to humanity? So that's what we hope this prize will continue to be. Beyond being a platform for recognition and achievement, we say that there are no second bests. Typically, we will have a single winner because what we're awarding is excellence. But what we want to see 2 years, 5 years hence, more people, more young people particularly, inspired to go out there and do something different because they're not motivated just by the money. And oftentimes their innovation or achievement will have been done long before the particular cycle theme has been identified. But the hope is that it will have the kind of impact that advances human progress, advances national development for us as a nation. We have so much potential and capacity as Nigerians. It's often said that Africa is the new decade. The new decade for the world, the new century of the world, the new season is that of Africa. And as a nation of over 200 million people, we are, I think, at the center of that focus and attention. We're in the almost in the middle of a Nigerian renaissance where we're finding ourselves as Nigerians, and there's just an explosion of creativity and scientific research. And our hope is that Nigeria Energy, these prizes, is at the heart of that rediscovery and promotion of what is not only useful, not only nice, but impactful for human progress and for national development. We want to see our prizes, as I've said before, very much as prestigious as the Nobel Prize for Science, as the prize that Africans aspire to win, to have a platform to showcase what it is that they have to solve human problems, African problems, because we know we are well acquainted and really located closely to what the issues of Africa are, whether it's that of infrastructure or capacity, competence, access, mobility. We are close to those issues, and finding those solutions within our borders, it makes it of particular significance. We have, I'm sure you've, Mary Brenda, you've also had some interest probably with your innovation from investors, potentially investors or other scientific researchers beyond the shores of Nigeria or even UK, where it is
2: yes.
0: That you're located. And that is impact. And that goes far beyond
1: that's
0: the 100,000 US
1: great.
0: Dollars.
1: That's
2: Can
1: great.
2: I just quickly
1: All right.
2: add
1: okay.
2: as well?
1: Please go on.
2: Yes. Can I just quickly add, as Dr. Asfaw has rightly said, beyond the price, it's about the visibility it gives to innovators. Because it's one thing to say $100,000 is a lot. It is a lot of money. But for a medtech innovation that you are getting into the hospital system, there is still a funding journey that needs to take place that requires the support of investors, of funding partners, requires the support of the hospitals, the imaging centers. So this platform gives us the opportunity to make these partners aware of our technology, our company, our innovation, and get them all on board to be able to get us there. Because ultimately, a healthcare innovation is only transformative when it reaches the people that need it most.
1: Thank you for that. Yesterday at the Grand Award Night, Professor Barton Nagy, that is the chairman of the advisory board for the Science and Innovation, Nigeria Prize for Science and Innovation, said that the Grand Award Night for last year, 2025, there was no winner last year for science and innovation because the entries did not meet the required standard. Can you say something about that, the experience of last year comparing to what we have this year and really having a winner this year? What changed?
0: No, thank you. And that's what makes the outcomes of the Nigeria Prize for Science and Innovation cycle for 2026 so special. Last year, no winner. The entries, as many as they were not up to the required standard of professional excellence for which this prize is dedicated to. As disappointing as that was, we went back and said, okay, what more can we do? And what we did was to really dial up the extent of publicity about the prizes, because there was a firm belief that there were those scientific research work innovations that were out there. Remember that Nigeria, for example, when you look at Africa, some between 6 to 8 what we call unicorns, almost two-thirds of them come from Nigeria alone, if I get my stats right. That speaks to an innovative, creative streak that is almost indigenous to Nigeria. It speaks to an emerging hub ecosystem trend around innovations. Think about it. When you look at your fintechs, a lot of them emerge from here. And so that thinking drove us to say, is it that people need to hear more about those prizes? And it was for that reason that we went really further afield to publicize the prize. Locally, we went out to universities. We pushed the information about the prizes across even more social media platforms. We went to where tech hubs, innovation hubs, where conferences for maybe dynamically, for dynamic young people, we started showing up there, talking about the prizes. And maybe the thinking along amongst a particular demographic was this prize was the exclusive preserve of professors and scientists who'd been in the field probably 30 or more years. Mary Brenda has disrupted that the narrative.
2: That's more than the time I was born. Yeah, 28.
0: Exactly. So that's what we did. internationally, we had to go out to the UK with our advisory board, because, you know, a lot of the narratives or the stereotypes around Nigeria, they're starting to change. But of course, you can imagine there's still that residual, maybe distrust. We needed to give credibility. We went with our advisory board and said, look, these prizes have been around for a significant length of time. Look at the profile of the people that we have on our advisory board, chaired by Professor Bart Inaji, who internationally has been recognized for the work that he has done, for the research he has done. Look at Nigeria LNG, an organization with an impeccable track record for excellence, for performance, for having significantly addressed one of the national issues of Nigeria, and that was gas flaring, commercializing that gas that would otherwise have been flared. This is who we are. This is the advisory board. This is what the Nigeria prizes represent. And we went on really rounds across the UK to say, this is what exists. So we went from submission of entries that were typically in the 100 plus range to over 200 or so entries for the prizes this year. And Mary, Brenda has emerged. So there was a real step change in what we did. We went back in. We were convinced that there were innovations out there, but they were not getting the visibility, or they were not sufficiently aware of the prizes. That dial-up in media rounds, in pushing out the message of what it is, the company behind it, the advisory board behind it, the fact that we also have international validation. These things get validated internationally. We get international consultants as part of the process, and just speaks to the transparency and the governance around the process, the transparency around the process, and the resolve that excellence doesn't have is binary. It's either there or it's not. And keeping those standards has validated, again, the prizes this year. Because though we didn't have one last year, we have one this year. And it's an amazing piece of innovation created by a truly amazing researcher, Mary Brenda.
1: Thank you. Mary Brenda, now, how does it feel that your work actually won this year? Since we did not have a winner last year, what does that say to you?
2: First,
1: meeting the judges' demand on the standard of the prize.
2: First, I have to thank my mom. She's a
1: your mom again there.
2: Yes, my mom, because so she's passionate about youth development, and she has an organization called youngrise.org. And as part of that, she finds opportunities for young people. She gives small grants and all that. And it was part of that process of finding those opportunities that she stumbled upon the Nigeria Prize for Science and Innovation, the advert. And she sent it over to me, and I was flattered that she believed her daughter could apply for this. And it was very uniquely specific to me as well, because it mentioned AI, it mentioned digital tech, it mentioned ICT, and I am both an AI research scientist and a software engineer. So it was exciting to see. I did have the initial skepticism regarding, okay, so I'm not a professor like my mom, and
1: mom is a professor.
2: My mom's a professor of history.
1: Right.
2: Of history. So I had those skepticisms a bit about not being a professor, not being, you know, joined to like, does it improve chances finding someone else to just add? But I went ahead and applied and believed that the judges would see the work for what it's worth, and that happened. So I thank the the panel of judges, the advisory board, for believing in this work, for seeing the potential transformation that this work can bring to the world.
1: Thank you. It's Radio Link on the network service of Radio Nigeria. It is an audience participatory program. We'll open the lines for you to begin to make your calls for your contributions on the program. The numbers to call: 0700-7000-977. That's for calls. And if you have SMS, 0901-133-9791. For your WhatsApp messages, or you can call that line to 0916-257-1214. We have a caller on the line. Hello, we're talking. Hello. Hello, who's on the line? Hello. Jim. Hello. Good morning.
3: Hello, can you hear me?
1: Yes, we can hear you. Where are you calling from?
3: Yeah, my name is Isaac Ibrahim. I'm calling from Abuja.
1: Thank you, Ibrahim. Calling from Abuja.
3: Yeah. I want to start by congratulating the winners of this year's prize for literature and science. And to commend LNG too for consistently promoting good knowledge, academics, and so on. But the one thing I've observed in our client is that there are a lot of research outcomes lying down in wait in our university and other research institutions that are not being applied. You see, the Western world did not get developed without applying research. Why have we created so many universities, polytechnics, and students and lecturers thrown out researches that are just wasted? Let us start developing our creation by using these research outcomes. Manufacturers, organizations such as LNG, to come out and begin to utilize some of these resources and support such researches as well. And of course, let's cascade these things down to the secondary schools and primary school level, so that we begin to groom our younger ones to take up such challenges in future. That's my contribution. Thank you.
1: Thank you, Ibrahim. Thank you, Ibrahim, from Abuja. 0700-7000-977 is the number to call into Radio Link this morning on the network service of Radio Nigeria. Hello. Hello, who's on the line?
4: Hello, good morning.
1: Good morning. Your name and where you're calling from?
4: My name is Tifidan Odeneke, and I'm calling from Owerri in Imo State. I want to congratulate the winners of these prizes and to urge them to find a way, either through advocacy or engaging the younger ones, so that they will show more interest in the sciences and in the literary works. There is need for other companies and workers to do individuals in Nigeria to also organize such prizes for suddenly so that more people will benefit. Above all the beneficiaries should be given an opportunity to showcase their prowess through gainful employment, either through workshops and seminars, so that they will transfer this technology, their professionalism, to other areas that will enhance the scientific development of the country. Let them tell the people how to apply what they have learned in our companies, industries, to make sure that Nigeria becomes a more of a manufacturing country than an area where production is less, where people are only interested in consumption. Thank you, and God bless you. I'm Fidel Oyeneke.
1: Thank you, Fidel Oyeneke from Imo State. Dr. Osfo, the two callers now talk about involving the younger ones in the Science and Innovation Prize Award. before you give your thought on that, let's take this call first. Hello, who's on the line?
5: Hello.
1: Hello.
5: Yeah, good morning to you all there in the studio.
1: Good morning. Where are you calling from and your name?
5: Yes, I'm Chifisani Thomas Olumba. And I'm calling from my community on Lukebevun in Aulé, Imo State. Firstly, may I use this medium to congratulate me and Mary, the winner of this year's NLG Nigeria Prize for Science and Innovation Award. Such an award with the enabling environment created will go a long way in showcasing to the whole world that Nigerians can excel in the field of science and innovation. The NLNG Award should always be applauded, especially with the agitation bubbling the minds of many responsible Nigerians, who in recent times have been thoroughly appalled by the shameless and offensive of both local and foreign corporate organizations in the country to impress it on the minds of our youth, whom we now love to call disease, that music, reality shows, beauty contests, gambling and football are better than going to school. And truly, from now, see school as a scam. Having said all this, I hereby advocate for the urgent need for Nigerian universities to put down closed mechanisms in place to reward research, hard work, and academic excellence on a continual basis geared towards the promotion of science and innovation. And our curriculum must reflect the disposition towards greater identification of the challenges which you mentioned about, of challenges of Nigeria and global environment. And lastly, I call for the adequate funding of Nigerian tertiary institutions, especially in the area of research. Have a pleasant day in Lagos. Keep feeling fine, Thomas Olumba, from Olugebekun in Olugebe, in the state.
1: Thank you, Chief Olumba, for your contribution. Dr. Osfo, can we hear your thought on that, on involving younger ones in the prize award?
0: All right, thank you. And let me first of all say thank you to the callers. The previous three callers. Mm-hmm. Who just expressed their thoughts and views on the state of science and technology in the country, of education, of the place and the focus on STEM, as well as some comments on the liberal arts.
1: All right, sorry for that. Hello, who's on the line? Hello. Yes, we can
6: hear
1: you now.
6: Good morning,
1: Tom. Good morning. Your name and where you're from.
6: Good morning, I'm James Conner. My name is Mike Okoro Okorafo. I'm a school advocate in Nigeria. I congratulate you all.
1: Can you please?
6: Hello,
1: Okorafo. Hello.
6: Hello, sir.
1: Please, can you move away from your radio set or you turn down the volume on your radio set so that we can enjoy your contribution?
6: Turn down the radio set in that case.
1: All right. Thank you. You can continue now.
6: Are you okay? Is it okay now?
1: It is.
6: Okay.
1: You can continue.
6: Well, for the award, I congratulate you all, and I congratulate the management of energy for the job well done every year, encouraging people to write and support their knowledge for others to learn from them. Students to energy. Now, this should try and mentor other people to come on board and realize the system given to them from the energy to push the life of their people and Nigerians. Their material should reach 7.4 local governments of Nigeria, 36 contribution plus federal capital territory and the world at large. The energy should take care of their immediate environment, provide energy for the people there, and as one of their official representatives, provide scholarship, youth growth, encourage people to go to school, and take care of the oil spillage to continue. My brother is still there. He has a week. He said, sometimes they will tell you if you want to get the materials, you go to net and download. You know, not everybody has access to data to go and download. If you can make the hard copy to reach all the national libraries, state libraries, because we have 200 something investing, keep copies to reach the library so that people will have access to the material. Not telling us on the next to go to the next. If anything, the one of our business, people born before computers, they are not digital compliant. Have a pleasant day. Congratulations to all of you. Congratulations to NH. Thank you for the wedding. And then it's Mazi Okoro Crab of our city, United States. Thank you very much.
1: Thank you, Mazi Okoro Korafo from Abia State. 0700-7000-977 for your calls to contribute on the program Radio Link this morning on the network service of Radio Nigeria. For your SMS, 0901-133-9791. And if it's WhatsApp, 0916-257-1214. Hello, who's on the line?
7: Hello, good morning.
1: Good morning.
7: Yeah, my name is Chintu Dubaj. I'm calling for all of this on USA. I want to congratulate you that I've actually won the prize money award by LNG Science and the Institute of this year. I commend LNG for actually putting its name, you know, this prize award. But most importantly, join her to continue to celebrate the Radio Nigeria, the social agency, and others to educate our youth and children that getting the money, getting money can only come from hard work in education. And other legal means that not to means like cyber crimes and others, while enjoining them to actually avoid spending their quality time on internet and social media, that they talk with have done us more harm than good in the country, especially through our students and youth, not spending quality time, you know, reading their books, that have actually resulted in dramatic failure in subjects like English language and literature in the recent time, especially in the student examination. You know, I want people to enjoin, you know, government at all levels to establish a university of technology, technical schools, and then equip them very well, including remunerating the teachers and then the lecturers very well, to avoid examination practice that will end up producing half-best graduates that will actually engage in using cyber crimes and others to make quick money, together with those that will actually use one mind to prevent security agencies from arresting them from where they are keeping their kidnapped victims, just like the case in Imo State. We have the user mind to prevent the citizens from making to them. All it may be is to make quick money. Thank you very much, and God bless you.
1: Thank you so much for your call and contribution. It's still Radio Link on the network service of Radio Nigeria. We have in the studio the winner of the Nigeria Prize for Science and Innovation, Mary Brenda Akoda. Hello, who's on the line? Hello, good morning. Where are you calling from?
8: Good morning.
1: Good morning.
8: My name is Ayuba Garba from Gonja Local Government, Bauchi State.
1: Garba from Bauchi State.
8: Yes, how work?
1: Thank God. Work is fine here, and yours too. All right, we're listening to you. Hello, Garba. All right, maybe you have to call back, Garba, there, and we'd like to hear from you. Hello, who's on the line? Good morning.
9: How are you, sir?
1: Good morning.
9: How are you, sir?
1: Fine. Your name and where are you calling from?
9: I am Stephen.
1: Stephen.
9: I'm from Ibadan.
1: Stephen from Ibadan. Stephen what?
9: Yes. I've been trying battling with Trump. I know that you don't talk from there to the... Let me go to the point. The thing to the dear friend for literature is that NAC is the that's why it's a organization that encourages creativity. And we thank God for this organization. Yeah, the power is that people that are from a low background, we have the problem of how to discover themselves. Haven't got talent. Initially, this group that they were to encourage the writer and to make our Nigeria to be better. Socially, the science, what today, any party says to promote science and technology, that country is come out of the number way. I learned that how are we going to continue with people that are not having financial background. And my question, I realize that these people that are now allowing themselves to be a volunteer to serve the people, how they get the money? Another thing that it is high time the government of Nigeria woke up and make sure that these people, they are encouraged. I mean, I'm talking about the organization of the doctors. Especially, we need to encourage our people. Thank God that they are not only on the science. People, they are about to people should go somebody. Talk about literature of how to promote the art. That's the one that will change. I know that our youth should learn from these people that are special among themselves. Okay, God bless you.
1: All right, thank you so much, Mr. Stephen from Ibadan.
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0: 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And Dr. Horsfall is here.
1: Hello.
0: Hello, who's on the line?
1: Hello, good morning. It's
0: good
1: Radio
0: morning.
1: Mama.
0: Radio Mama.
1: I'm calling from Jos.
0: Thank you.
1: I must first of all congratulate the winner. In fact, I'm so impressed that last year nobody won it for the science and technology, despite the fact that we are in entries. You know, that means they have standards. So kudos to you, because you know in the Nigerian factor, most times when these things happen, what comes to mind is that, oh, this man no man. So that thing, that there was no winner last year, is a plus for you. Please keep the flag flying. And then I would want a situation whereby the award will not be reduced to just getting the prize, you know, and all that. I want them to have a way of partnering with some public spirit individuals, you know, to invest whatever they have won into something that will now, you know, give it a kind of face value. People will see it and say, okay, yes, this one was what was gotten from somebody who won this award. So I think, you know, as time goes on, it will start having the value of the Nobel Peace Prize. When you mention the person's name, somebody can relate it to something that has been done. And I think the federal government has been trying to catch the young in the schools. A lot more has to be done. We can go from state to state and fish out some of these young ones that are interested in science and technology and encourage them so that they will also participate and all whatnot, you know. So that's it. It's not really easy if you ask me. So I'm so happy. In fact, yeah. I must tell you that my own excitement is this idea that nobody won it last year, despite the fact that there were entries.
0: And the person that now won it this year is a woman. That's why you're happy, Radio Mama, that the winner this year is a woman, since we did not have a winner last year.
1: That's
0: still.
1: That's a good one. Wow. That's a good one. Congratulations. That's double congratulations.
0: All right. Thank
1: because
0: you.
1: Because we need to run away from prizes, you know. Mm-hmm. If that prize is only for people like me, nobody will win it.
0: All right. Thank you, Radio Mama. Thank you. 0700-7000-977 to be part of Radio Link this morning. All right. Hello, who's on the line? Hello.
2: Hello.
0: Who's on the line? Your name and
2: hello.
0: Your location.
2: It's Gabriel Ruben calling from Akwa-Ibom State.
0: Gabriel Ruben.
2: Happy to join the program. And I want to say congratulations to the winner of the... Hello, Ruben Afan.
0: Yes, we
2: hello,
0: can hear you.
2: Ruben Afan calling from Akwa-Ibom State.
0: Okay, Ruben Afan calling from Akwa-Ibom. Continue, sir.
2: Yes, I'm happy to join the program from here. And to congratulate the winner of the... And... I want to say that the most of the encouragement should start from the primary school level to secondary. So I congratulate Mary and the body that organized this program this year. I want to say the government at state level and local government level should be involved. By bringing this, our young scientists from primary school to secondary, and the school should be fully equipped with all this scientific equipment. Thank you for having me.
0: Thank you, Gabriel, from Akwa-Ibom. Thank you. All right, we're still waiting for more calls, 0700-7000-977 to contribute, to make any comment on the program this morning, Radio Link on the network service of Radio Nigeria. Dr. Akoda, you have won a prestigious national award for a scientific innovation with the potential to improve healthcare. When Nigerians look back 5 years now, what would you like them to say has changed in their lives because you developed Gen Scan MRI?
3: I would love that 5 years from now, medical imaging, MRI starting with, and medical imaging in general, because the technology also applies to, is extendable to CT scans, to PET scans, to other medical imaging modalities. I would like that it's as easy as going in and out. So the way I explain it is how we evolved from in banking, where people needed to go into physical establishments to withdraw money, and now it's as simple as just the ATM or just your phone. And that's the same kind of transformation. That's a similar kind of transformation that we expect to accomplish with medical imaging, such that it's faster, it's safer, it's more accessible, and millions of people in Nigeria and around the world can get the timely access to diagnosis, timely access to treatment that they need before it is too late. That is the kind of transformation we want to have in Nigeria and around the world.
0: Thank you. Does the technology require hospitals to purchase new MRI machines?
3: No.
0: Or can it work with existing equipment?
3: So the beauty about the technology is that it is a software. So that means that hospitals do not need to purchase additional machines. And this is particularly, should be particularly exciting to hospitals and imaging centers because, as I'd mentioned earlier, one MRI scanner, a high-quality one, costs anywhere from $1.5 million up to $3.5 million and above, depending on the kind of strength that you want from it. So what we've done here with our technology is that even with older machines, because, by the way, even costing this exorbitant amount of money, they only last, the lifespan is usually 7 to 10 years. And after that period, you're supposed to change the scanner or it gets slower. It doesn't have the same kind of quality. So a value add with Gen MRI is being able to revive old scanners, being able to walk across mixed scanner fleets, and being able to give the up to 90% faster scans and the high quality needed for diagnosis, because at the end of the day, we're doing this to be able to shorten the time from when a patient gets referred to when a patient gets diagnosed. That is our mission and our vision as a company, as GenScan AI, is that no one suffers or dies because of a delayed diagnosis. So that everything we're doing is towards achieving that using AI technology, AI software, so that the hardware element is taken away and these hospitals and imaging centers get to save millions in cost, and hopefully that translates into also reducing the cost for the patients that require the scans.
0: Thank you. Dr. Husful, a caller from Ibadan was concerned that people who are less privileged could not actually participate in this Nigerian prize, maybe because there was a fee attached to it for entries. Is that correct?
4: You know, thank you for again, the caller, and they're expressing a genuine fear. But the Nigeria Prize for Science and Innovation, and indeed the other prizes, there is accessibility. In the case of science and innovation, remember our focus, and if that was a past conception, that it's about voluminous scientific research or years of having spent in the academia or in the research fields, far from it. It's also includes, and it's not exclusively that, but also includes innovations that have had some proof of concept, have commercial viability, and essentially address a problem. I think just, you know, as we listen to Mary Brenda, we should all be inspired. This is someone who saw a problem, got intimately related to it, suffered the loss of a loved one, and decided not to give up her hands in despair and say nothing could be done, or essentially bellyache about Nigeria, but asked herself what could be done. And I'm sure she had to collaborate with several others in bringing Gen MRI to fruition. So even where resources are lacking, which I believe what the caller was speaking to, it starts by just asking those questions and okay, so if the constraint is that of power, what are the alternatives that are available? If the restraint or constraints are that of funding, where can it be found? And I must use the opportunity to commend the federal government. A lot is being done in terms of matching talent and ideas with funding. So it all starts with a question. It starts with curiosity. It starts with a resolve to not accept the status quo. And as you continue to ask the questions, look to overcoming the problems, it directs you on a path of discovery and purpose. And you find that with that, opportunities find them their way to you. The Nigeria Prize for Science and Innovation offers that. We don't say that you have to have had a significant amount of funding to be able to have access to the prize, to be in the shortlistees for the prizes. Our hope is that, and we know that innovation comes from everywhere, from people of all stripes. Yes, there are enabling factors, and we continue to want to be part of that solution. Remember, it's an ecosystem approach. We need innovators, we need governments, we need institutions, we need the public-private partnerships, we need the town gown and funders in on this to really bring that advancement that we're looking for. But to accept that there are constraints that prevent us from doing anything would be a false premise on which to start on. And that's why we're so proud of the winner. She is young. She has used the opportunities of research in the area in which she's in, and maybe in the country in which she's located, to not decide to be complacent, but to really think back home. Nigeria is her roots. She has experienced things firsthand. She's thought about the generality of Nigerians and has not just thought about her own privilege or comfort or whatever else as a Nigerian. She's thinking wider. And we should use her example to really inspire the young people. They are the leaders of tomorrow, as we always say. And if you don't have a heart, if you don't start thinking of life just beyond yourself and your immediate existence and think about the broader issues of society, you know, we can't have a hope for a better future. I'm a medical doctor by training, and it's for that reason that I have even that extra excitement about the outcome, as I've always said. And, you know, all credit to her. I'm not sure I was that expansive and that visionary in my thinking at her age. She's an example of leadership. She's an example of a person of purpose. And it is my hope, as people hear her story, even as accomplished as she is at this young age, she's shared very frankly her moments of doubt. are connecting with her family and saying, mm-hmm. oh, this is a big challenge, greatest challenge ever. But she went on undaunted. And this has brought her to her journey so far. And we know she's going to achieve so much more. And we're proud and really privileged to be part of that journey that she's on.
0: That's great. Where are you from in Nigeria, actually?
3: Calabar.
0: Okay, yes. Calabar.
3: So that's actually something I wanted to add, because I've mentored a lot of young people, aspiring researchers, aspiring software engineers. And something I notice is young people seem to cancel themselves out before you've even applied. So when looking at my journey, my background, my whole higher education, all the way from my A-levels through to where I am today, has all been on scholarships, actually. Exactly. So as far back as with the A-levels, I got selected as one of 100 young change makers from all over Africa. And even when it came to the first degree, that was

0: him again.
1: Yes,
0: Hello. Hello, we didn't get your name. Sorry, that network is bad. You can try to call back 0700-7000-977. You can as well send us SMS on 0901-133-9791 or WhatsApp message 0916-257-1214 as a line. Hello, who's on the line?
1: Yes, you are calling from my hometown, Imo State.
0: Imo State.
1: I got much has been happening of the national.
0: Sorry, we can't continue with that. We can't hear what you're saying clearly, really. All right, Dr. Akuda, shouldn't Nigerians be so concerned about artificial intelligence here that it's likely it's going to take to replace doctors with this innovation now?
2: Mm.
0: Wouldn't we be concerned about it taking over healthcare professionals?
2: Well, what we work towards achieving basically is there a caller?
0: Hello, is somebody on the line?
1: Yes, you tell something.
0: All right, thank you for your call. You may have to call back. It's not really clear. We can't understand what you're saying. Hello, who's on the line?
3: Hello.
0: Hello, your name and where you're calling from?
3: My name is Ayuba Garba from Gwanjo Local Government, Bauchi State.
0: Garba, again?
3: Hello?
0: Hello. Please, go on. In a minute, please. We can hear you. All right, Dr. Akuda, you were saying something about AI replacing health professionals, healthcare professionals now. Innovation of yours?
2: Yeah, I was saying it's not replacing healthcare professionals. So what we look to do is for AI to be what we call a co-pilot with healthcare professionals. So already clinicians have a lot on their plates to do. They have a lot of admin work. They have a lot of backlogs. The system already is stretched, is overburdened. So what AI specifically in healthcare can do is reduce that burden on clinicians.
0: All right. Thank you. Hello. Hello.
4: Yeah, so it's Radio Mama, Ada Uno, calling back. I called back because when I called you the first time,
0: All right.
4: We are not connected here. I was trying the internet, couldn't get through. Then now I got through, you know, so it makes more sense when somebody is listening.
0: Okay.
4: I couldn't believe my ears that she's somebody very young, you know. Wow. Kudos once more, you know. And then when you are talking about the AI thing, what I want to find out from her is that I don't believe AI will replace those in the medical profession, you know? Because AI, we have this funny idea about AI. We think that AI is on its own. AI works with machines, works like garbage in, garbage out, you know? So that is it. So sometimes it's not even 100% accurate, depending on who is rating it or whatever.
0: All right.
4: So that is it. Then when it comes to the caller from the body was talking about people are not privileged, you know. I don't think it's about McDonald's. Once you know it, you know it. I can trust Nigerians. Once the person is giving enough publicity, even Radio Nigeria, once you inform Radio Nigeria, I bet you Radio Nigeria will even publicize it as, you know, the person, promote the person. and then your other media houses.

0: Thank
1: you, Radio Mama, for calling in again. Thank you. All right, Dr. Hosford, we're talking about involvement of younger Nigerians in the prize for science and innovation. Can they actually participate in this prize, actually?
2: Certainly. If Mary Brenda isn't an example of how young people can not only apply for this prize award, but ultimately even win it, then I don't know what is. You know, innovation is a respecter of no persons, as we always like to say. We also say that excellence is binary. It's either there or it's not. We also believe that excellence is not the preserve of any one category of persons, whether it be by gender, socioeconomic status, age, resources. Excellence and innovation is available to everyone. And therefore, we encourage young people, go out there, do great things. Don't discountenance.
1: Oh. Hello? Sorry.
3: Hello?
1: Hello, who's on the line?
3: Yes, Chipu is from Ojo.
1: From Ojo?
3: Yes, Triple A.
1: Triple A. All right, Ojo, Lagos.
3: Yeah. Yes.
1: All right, your contribution quickly in a minute.
3: I want to give an invite to Plato.
1: Hello?
3: I believe this is a Federal Radio.
1: Yes, Radio Nigeria.
3: Yes. Why is equipment so weak? Like?
1: Hello? Okay, Dr. Hosford, sorry for that. We can continue. You can call back, please.
2: Yes. So I was making the point that, and I think even Mary Brenda spoke to it, even out of experience, how young people can be full of self-doubt to the extent that they don't even start the journey. And I think I've also seen that experience. Age is not a barrier. Fine, experience offers you a lot. But I think what we've seen is that it just starts with that level of curiosity. And that's, I think, at the heart of science itself and innovation itself. That sense, that deep sense of curiosity. Curiosity, whether it's born out of a need, a circumstance, an experience, positive even or negative. And that's why we would encourage young people, come forward. Mary Brenda is the example. She stands now as a poster child, call it millennial or Gen Z, of what is possible. And that's why we have so much excitement about this. It just speaks to the possibility of young people. It speaks to the possibility of Nigeria and its future leaders. And we will encourage everyone, come on board. There are challenges to be overcome, there are problems to be solved, there are innovations to be scaled. We need investors. These innovations need further investors, research grants, etc. The prizes give that platform for these different players in this large ecosystem of innovation and development. It really provides that platform for all the contributors to play, to connect, and to create value.
1: All right. Thank you. Before we go, let's take this call. This will be our last caller on the program today, Radio Link on Network Service of Radio Nigeria. Hello, who's on the line?
3: Yeah, this is Triple A back.
1: Triple A. Hello, where are you calling from?
3: Yeah.
1: Ojo. Ojo, okay. Go on.
3: I want to advise that the management should try as much as possible to put the instrument, the equipment in them.
1: All right, we'll take that call again. 888. Thank you for calling from Ojo. Brenda, before we go, and this will be the last from you on the program today, what would be your advice to younger Nigerians on their aspirations?
0: Yes. So, Mary Brenda.
1: Mary Brenda.
0: Mary Brenda, yes.
1: Thank you.
0: So, as I started mentioning before, it would be about shooting your shot. So you get 0% of the opportunities you don't chase. So anything you do takes that from zero to something. And yes, like go identify these opportunities, apply for these opportunities, because I believe the solution to imposter syndrome is you do it anyway. And from doing it, from applying, like you win some, you lose some. But the more you win, the more confidence that gives you towards the next thing. So, yes, I am an example to that, as I mentioned, with my higher education all being sponsored, all being scholarships, including Imperial College London, where I was the only Google DeepMind scholar sponsored by Google DeepMind. So definitely do not count yourself out. Shoot your shot, believe in yourself, and do it anyway.
1: Thank you, Mary Brenda, for that. Yes. For that, Dr. Osfor, any last word on the program before we leave?
2: Congratulations, Mary Brenda, Nigeria Prize for Science and Innovation 2026 winner. Congratulations, Nigeria. We have fielded a winning entry that just typifies excellence. NLNG will continue to be committed to national development through these prizes, which will continue to showcase, give visibility, recognize, and celebrate excellence in science and innovation. And for more broadly, the Nigeria Prizes, creativity, literature, and everything else that we need for national development. Thank you, Nigeria, for supporting these prizes. We continue to encourage people to go to the website, thenigeriaprizes.org, to find out more information, the history of the prizes, what it's about, how you can be connected and involved. And maybe many of the winning entries, be it science and innovation, creative arts, or indeed literature, will inspire greatness in you and a further belief in Nigeria and what Nigeria has to offer. Thank you so much.
0: Can I quickly add one more thing in my advice to the youth?
1: Right.
0: In addition to shooting your shot, make sure you build the skills while shooting those shots, while applying to those opportunities. Go use your phones to go to Coursera, go to educational platforms, and take advantage of these online platforms to build the skills and also to shoot your shots towards opportunities.
1: Thank you so much, Mary Brenda Akoda, the winner of the Nigeria Prize for Science and Innovation, sponsored by NLNG. Thank you so much for being on the program Radio
0: thank
1: Link.
0: You.
1: And thank you, Dr. Osfor. Thank you for that insightful comment and contribution in the program today. Okay, we thank all our callers. Ibrahim from Abuja, Chief Fidel Onyeneke from Oweri, Chief Infeanyi Olumba, Imo, Mazi Okoro, Korafo Abia, Chief Ogwaja Abia, Garba Bochi, Stephen from Ibadan, Radio Mama, Adad, that is from Jos, and Akban from Akwa Ibom, Chief Pius Ibu, Charles from Imo, and Triple A from Ojo. We thank you for your calls to the program today. And here we come to the end of Radio Link, which has come to you from the network service of Radio Nigeria, here from Lagos Network Studio. It's been a production of Lagos Operations of Federal Radio Corporation of Nigeria. 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The production crew, We say appreciation to the engineering team, Daniel Kuye on ICT, marketing, Sheifumi Oyewumi, and news, Victor Okiche, ICT, Williams Inegbedion, and our plant guy, Chimezie Ahana. Studio manager has been Idowu Eusebio. Radio Link today is produced by Maria Ihoma and Ebley, assisted by Bayomi or De Niro. I want to say thank you for listening today. I am Olu Leye Adeboye.

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0: 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Bethesda School for the Blind has won the 8th edition of the You Can Be the Right Bible Quiz competition organized by the Bible Society of Nigeria. BSN in Lagos. Bethesda emerged winner after tying with the Pasley School for the Blind at 75 points. The senior and junior schools of Federal Government College Janiki scored 40 and 20 points respectively. The Assistant General Secretary Finance of the BSN, Mrs. Yemisi Oluwagbemi, who represented the General Secretary Pastor Samuel Sanusi, commended the students for participating in the competition and urged them to regard themselves as winners.
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0: The chairman of the occasion and senior pastor of Embrace Global Church, Ikorodu, Mr. Isaac Adeyemi, urged the students not to see their disabilities as limitations. He said people have no limitations except those they allow to stand in their way. Mr. Adeyemi expressed confidence that God, who had begun a good work in the students' lives, would lead them to greater heights. All 8 participants received school bags and white canes. Bethesda School for the Blind, which came first, received a cash prize of 100,000 naira. Pasley School for the Blind, which came second, received 70,000 naira, while the Junior School of the Federal Government College, Janiki, which placed third, received 50,000 naira. The 5th Female Taekwondo Empowerment Championship organized by the Youth Empowerment Foundation, YEF, begins today at the National Stadium, Surulere, Lagos, to mark the 2026 International Day of the Girl Child. The championship will bring together young female athletes to compete in Taekwondo and promote girls' confidence, discipline, and self-defense. The event will also feature awareness activities on gender-based violence, menstrual health, personal safety, and the rights of girls. Senior participants will compete in Kyogri and Pomase, while junior athletes will compete in Kwagi. Winners will receive medals, certificates, and cash prizes. YEF says more than 1,000 girls have participated in the championship since its inception in 2022. The event is supported by the Lagos State Sports Commission, the Lagos State Taekwondo Association, and other partners. The University of Lagos, UNILAG, has introduced a 3-month pilot program to regulate food delivery services on campus. The pilot is intended to balance the university's security requirement with students' continued use of food delivery services. The program is aimed at addressing concerns over the growing number of unregistered delivery riders entering the university and implications of campus security, student welfare, and orderliness. Under the new arrangement, food delivery access will be restricted to registered and identifiable riders operating through the university's approved platforms. And lastly, a 2-day training on effective reportage of the maritime sector is underway in Badagry, Lagos State. The training, organized by the Maritime Reporters Association of Nigeria, MARAN, is holding at the Chartered Institute of Shipping of Nigeria in Magbon, Badagry. 20 journalists are participating in the training, which covers shipping, the maritime environment, safety and maritime conventions, among other topics. MARAN President Comrade Yinka Onigbinde says the training fulfills his campaign promises, addressing that more capacity building programs will be organized in the coming months. Similarly, the chairman of MARAN's Training and Education Committee, Mr. Bayo Akomolafe, urged beneficiaries to take the training seriously as it could open the doors for further training in logistics. And that is it on Metro FM News Beat at 10. You can watch us live on Facebook, facebook.com/metro977live or radioenjoylagos.gov.ng. You can also contact the newsroom on 0803-331-3103. Food for thought. The rain is here again. Please keep your drainage clean. The news was edited by Adedoyin Salako. My name is Uche Igwe. Good morning.

0: is Neo, a.k.a. The Gentleman. That's right.
1: Yo, this is Ludacris, disturbing the peace.

0: get set, man.
1: This is Drizzy Drake. About you and they
2: told me things. Yo, what's up, y'all? 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
3: Mr. 305.
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BSN.

0: You're welcome to another beautiful edition of the program Trauma Healing in the month of October 2026. Today, we shall conclude our discussion on the topic preparing for the future or preparing for trouble. I'm sure you'll be wondering what is that all about? Yeah, I'm sure you're curious. Yeah, just chill. We'll get into it shortly. So last week, we talked about the kind of plans that families should, you know, for emergencies or should have for emergencies. The essential belongings they should pack in emergencies and practical steps that communities can take to strengthen collective safety during crisis. So today we shall conclude with how to, you know, communicate effectively during crisis to minimize dangers and suffering, as well as how we can prepare spiritually for the troubled times. These and many more questions will be addressed by the guests we have in the studio to discuss the topic and to answer your questions. They are Mrs. Titi Adeboye. Welcome to the program.
1: Thank you very much.
0: Welcome to the program.
1: Thank you very much.
0: Okay. And I have Professor Stewart Mba.
2: Precious, good morning, dear listeners.
0: So, Mrs. Titi is a trauma healing facilitator with the Bible Society of Nigeria, while Professor Stewart Mba is the guest. The program is sponsored by the Bible Society of Nigeria. So, let's go straight to the question. What is the position of the Bible on preparing for the future or the danger ahead?
1: Okay, that question is actually for Prof.
2: Yes,
1: so, over to you, Prof.
2: Well, that's quite, of course, critical. We did
3: with last week, I laid a succinct background to the effect of the insight of preparing for the future. Now I did say the scripture, the Bible itself, is a summary of preparation and to the effect of the fact that to the life in future, which is the ultimate. And I also did say that certainly, in a more pragmatic definition, to prepare is simply to make ready for future purposes. And as I said, you know, it's also striking to also discover that one of the, you know, remarkable and, of course, unprecedented parables that Jesus gave, you know, borders around preparation. And that has to do with the 10 virgins, and then the 10 virgins were broken into two, the foolish and the wise. And the foolish virgins, are the five of them, were told, were not prepared. They were ill prepared. As a matter of fact, it wasn't a matter of breaking their virginity. The virginity was not broken. It was a matter of ill preparation, to the extent that we can see what it makes to, what it means to lack preparation.
1: Can I follow that up? Because it's obvious from what you have said that it is right to prepare for the future.
2: Absolutely.
1: Okay. Can you just share with us maybe one or two scriptural backings to this fact that it is, in fact, important that we prepare for future trouble or for the future in its entirety?
2: Yes, I've just given the parable of the virgins, which is Matthew 25.
1: Sure.
2: And then if you go to the Old Testament, you have a proverb there,
1: main
2: proverb 30. So it says the ants are a people with not strong, but they prepare their meat, their food in summer.
1: Okay.
2: Yes.
1: I think is it Matthew 25?
2: Matthew 25,
1: that also tells us, that also tells us that we don't know when Jesus is coming.
2: Absolutely.
1: So then come like a thief. In the night.
2: Yeah, absolutely.
1: And therefore, we need to be watchful.
2: Vigilant.
1: And to be watchful is actually
2: to prepare. And plan.
1: I think there's just one more that I remembered now, talking about the Old Testament.
2: Okay.
1: Proverbs 22, verse 3
2: says
1: a prudent man foresees evil
2: That's right.
1: and hides himself.
2: That's right.
1: But the simple passes on and they are punished.
3: That's right.
1: That's to say that a prudent man that prepares is not caught napping.
3: No, absolutely.
1: By that
3: unawares,
1: evil.
3: Yeah.
1: Exactly.
3: Absolutely.
1: Whereas someone who did not prepare walks into it.
3: That's right.
1: And then regrets later.
3: Yes.
1: Okay. So, can you also give us a few examples of these troubles so that people listening to us can relate to in our own environment in Nigeria? What are these things that we need to prepare for?
3: We said yesterday, troubles mean sacrosanct. Troubles, abnormal situations are sacrosanct. They are just part of life and part of society. Mm-hmm. And of course, that's why we have morality, because there are immorality. Mm-hmm. And that's why we have freedom, because there are bondages.
1: Mm-hmm.
3: And so, I mean, it's a daily thing. I mean, we talked about the IDP camps, which I rather classify as a glorified trouble situations.
1: Mm-hmm.
3: So you see people running helter-skelter, just a blast, and you see people, some to north, some to the west directions. And all of that just, I mean, exhibition of ill preparations.
1: Okay.
3: And that we see everywhere. And then you see, you know, last week precisely, we had an air crash.
1: Okay.
3: And we were told that we were virtually, in fact, we were the community.
1: That was very
3: the community were making effort. There were no, technicalities to, to step in and all of that.
1: Yeah.
3: And not because we are human, we are not capable.
1: Mm.
3: It's simple because our capability is not made ready.
1: Yeah.
3: And it goes across, all shores of life.
1: I think the one that bothers me a lot is when someone, I don't want to say faints, I don't know what to call it now, even when they say someone slumps.
3: That's right.
1: It doesn't mean the person has died.
3: No, absolutely.
1: We are not prepared in terms of the right first aid to apply to that
3: person. Right. That's
1: to ensure he or she does
3: that's
1: not
3: right.
1: give up the ghost.
3: That's right.
1: We are not kitted. We are not trained.
3: No, we're not.
1: Everybody will just be running and say, bring water, bring this. And they might just be calling for the wrong things
3: till
1: that person gives up.
3: Yes.
1: Basic, I don't know.
3: Provisions,
1: hurts,
3: you know, I that cannot be overemphasized.
1: Some are provisions, some are training.
3: Yeah.
1: Because all over the world, people are trained on the CPR and all the whatever they need to do for somebody to regain consciousness.
3: That's right.
1: There's a way you need to just, walk on the heart of that person to pump blood into it. So sometimes it's not just the national issue. It's not the flood. It's not the bandit. Little things that happen in our household.
3: We're going even a little far from that. You know, remember last week we talked about some fundamental provisions. I mean, that are sacrosanct to domestic preparations.
1: Yeah.
3: No, we talked about today. I mean, I know in the 80s, in my time, and when we were growing up, then we have what we call first aid.
1: Sure. Every home.
3: Specifically, every home. Then you have iodine that the young ones will not want to see. And then you have safe boxes.
1: Mm-hmm.
3: Every house, an average house, had a safe box. And then we have tools for troubleshooting.
1: Yeah. Yeah.
3: Honestly, so all those things were then. I think it should be a cause of concern, even in our learning institutions of preparation and plan.
1: Because if
3: there is no preparation, of course no plan, and then of course implementation is a mirage. We can't do anything. Doing that is not hinged on preparation is just a mirage. I mean, is a try and error syndrome.
1: There is this issue of fire outbreaks. In the center of, in cities, not only Lagos.
3: Mm.
1: It's happened a lot on the Lagos Island.
3: Mm.
1: The question is, have we learned anything from all of these?
3: That's right.
1: Are there learnings? Are there learnings we can draw from all lack of preparedness, be it fire outbreak, be it the displacement you mentioned a while ago as a result of insurgency? Are there learnings?
2: There are quite a lot.
1: As a nation, as local governments, as individuals, other things we have, we can draw from this.
2: Just recently it was on the highway, a car was on flame. And surprisingly, about 20 cars that drove past never have just fire extinguisher.
1: Maybe even if they had, it's already dried up.
2: They dried up. I mean, expired.
1: Expired.
2: Now, you see, every public place should have one. It's an item of preparation.
1: Public buildings should.
2: Now, check. Honestly, out of 10 cars, public buses is on the road. Every home should as well. Every home should as well. I mean, we have electrical sparks and then all of that, you know, things get heat up and then explode. Now, if you get an average, I mean, whether private or commercial vehicles on the roads, you will hardly find one with fire extinguisher.
1: Another thing that just occurred to me as we're talking now is that a lot of multinational companies, if you're lucky to work there, you know what fire drills are.
2: Absolutely.
1: But even these ones that work in such places, do they carry the knowledge back home?
2: No.
1: Do they ensure they have fire extinguisher? Do they ensure they train their immediate family that if there's any fire, this is where you should run to.
2: Yeah.
1: We just
2: take a fire brigade approach. You know, that I said something, you know, quite critical concerning generation and activation. So what we mainly do, you generate before situations.
1: Correct.
2: But activate in the midst of situations. So what we do is we tend to generate efforts when the chiefs are down. And it helps nothing. It helps nothing. Just an effort. Effort in futility. But what we are supposed to actually do is to, you know, generate apparatus or devices or means. These things are anticipated. It's not things that they are not a mirage. There are things that will happen and they're about to happen. It's already part of the society and it's part of human development and existence. So they will happen. And so we find ourselves in a fire brigade approach when it happens, and then that's when we begin to generate means to intervene.
1: Is there a cultural thing that, I don't know what to call it, that makes us reason this way?
2: No,
1: because even those at the helm of affairs, they are well-traveled.
2: They see
1: what obtains elsewhere. And they don't bring, at least, there's nothing wrong in copying with pride. They don't come to do these things here. Two, I gave the example of those that work in multinational.
2: Okay.
1: They know about fire drill. They know about all these things. And yet, they don't bring it back home. Is there something about our culture that impedes our ability to be better prepared for emergencies?
2: Intervention, preparation is inherent. It's just redefining our cultural values. It's inherent. You know, that's a missing link, you see. Is a matter of orientation and reorientation. Is it something we should understand? I was doing a study to this effect, and I realized that we have what we call the civil something corps. I read about
1: the civil defense
2: corps.
1: Yeah.
2: So I read about their 2019, reformed act. And I found that they are very useful to all of this subject matter. They are there to prepare the community to the effect of any anomaly, occurrence of any anomaly. And when it happens, they are on ground. But, you see, we are not exploring them. We don't even know. In fact, the disparity between them and the police. All we know, they are there ready in the community to intervene. They are there planted in the community. They are accessible in the community to intervene. But we don't know. The society doesn't know all about it. So it's a matter of reorientation of value to that effect. So,
1: well, let's go to the community since you've touched on that.
2: Yes.
1: So what practical steps can communities take to strengthen collective safety during crisis? Look around you in Lagos. When we have all this unrest, what's the role of the community? What can the community do to just strengthen this one, the collective safety during such programs, such problems?
3: Every community has headship, and every community has leadership. And then every community has units. Communities are structured, but there is no collaboration.
1: Mm-hmm.
3: The essence of the essence of the structure.
1: The structure, yeah.
3: You structure so that you can administer.
1: Correct.
3: But then we structure, we don't, control, we don't manage. So that's what is happening. You break the society, council or what you call the councilor segment, the local government, the LCDA government, segment. And yet there is no collaboration. When things happen within a local government, there are different, settings, there are wards. But there are no collaborative tendency in all of that. So it behoves the community to collaborate.
1: Link.
3: Yeah, it's a missing link. To collaborate. And no, any segment is an entity of its own. So that's what it has seemingly become.
1: Because of the common good.
3: And then, I said it, I'm sure last week said, what about the contact of these, critical agencies that are relevant to, such intervention? No, their contacts are not there. Like somebody said, even if you try the contacts, it's not accessible. And I just talk about the civil defense corps, what is the relationship between the community, an average community, and that setting? And they are there for such occasions.
1: So in all of this, what's the role of the church? How can the church serve as communication hubs and support networks during these emergencies? Is there
3: the church you have the church and you have the government in terms of the civil service, and you have the military and the paramilitary. The church is not to do the work of the civil government, and the church is not to do the work of the intervention agencies. The church work is spiritual. In intent of study the world, pray to that extent, and not only praying and fasting. You see, sometimes, just like I said, what we do, even in the church, sometimes are generative and not activative. You see, it's when something happens,
1: we
3: pray. And forgetting that prayer itself can be stored like food.
1: Mm-hmm.
3: You preserve prayers, you preserve, acts, just like the same way you preserve physical items. So the church is to pray to that, extent and effect. That's the church. And not only do we pray, that which is common, not only should we pray and study the word, we should also get involved in what I call faith practice. You see, you said that you must be doers of what we pray and what we do. I guess that should be also the missing link.
1: Maybe
3: that's what the church is supposed to be.
1: Maybe that's why the church, so a lot of churches are into CSR,
3: that's
1: at least
3: right.
1: In the communities.
3: Absolutely.
1: Where they are.
3: Absolutely.
1: Or do they really have any role when you talk in terms of using them as information hub? I'm not so sure about that. And support networks.
3: Yeah, there should be, like say, the collaboration, between the different segments of the settings that are relevant to any form of intervention. There should be collaborate. Maybe it happens, but I don't know about it. A situation where you have a forum, the church, the civil, government, and then of course the intervention agencies like the police and the civil service corps. I don't know of any collaborative forum, about.
1: Yeah.
3: So that should be. And I know sometimes when it happens, when the chips are down, they tend to do that. But that's still a fire brigade approach. It undermines preparation and plan. So what I think should be is that should be periodic, collaboration, rubbing in minds, and then preparing to that effect.
1: Sometimes you can almost visualize that there's trouble ahead.
3: Mm-hmm.
1: For instance, we do know that the elections will have
3: in
1: elections.
3: Coming another election cycle.
1: And if you are to draw from past elections, you can anticipate pockets.
3: Absolutely.
1: Of problems
3: is going
1: here
3: to be cropping up. Yeah.
1: From one city to another, one state.
3: Mm.
1: It may not be massive. Of course, our prayer is that there won't be a big problem.
3: Absolutely.
1: But there will still be pockets of problems here and there.
3: Mm.
1: So I'm just thinking that what spiritual disciplines like prayer, fasting, studying of the word can help believers build inner strength even before those prices.
3: Yes.
1: You said a while ago that most times the prayers are like when it has happened.
3: Now, when it has happened,
1: now, we have an opportunity because we can predict,
3: okay,
1: not that we wish it, that there will be some skirmishes here and there.
3: Absolutely.
1: What should we be doing now as believers concerning that?
3: Well, we just practically pray, and our prayer is geared towards such preparations, and then study the world, and then be properly informed. But you see, let me probably not entirely digressing. Let me say something very important. You see, we don't have a culture of evaluation. You are bringing about election cycles. You see, in preparation is hinged on the evaluation of past experiences. I mean, you can get nothing, you cannot have a tangible plan if you are not aware of the past. Not that the past will, you know, overwhelm the picture, but the past helps you to visualize the future. Mm-hmm. Now, you see, what we don't do most, just like another election cycle is coming, mm-hmm, there were pockets of crises, mm-hmm, but nobody has really sat down and have an insight of this, you know, abnormal situation with the aim, of overcoming such things in the events that they crop up. And like you said, we are almost, it's rearing of us. We are seeing it coming up again. And so, like they said, once bitten, twice shy. So what are we really doing in view of the experiences we are also anticipating again? Mm-hmm. And that's the preparation effect.
1: Though you can, they can pray to avert.
3: Yeah, absolutely.
1: They can pray for such to be minimized.
3: Yes.
1: Maybe that will that in itself help every Christian, every believer out there. I don't know. Call it psychologically, emotionally, inner strength for them to build inner strength. How can they do that?
3: It is very. It is. You see, the scripture is preventive and curative.
1: Okay.
3: And for me, those are the two basic elements of faith formation. You know, preventive in the sense that, like I said, it's sacrosanct. It will happen. It will come. As far as we are in this life, it's bound to happen. So you are doing what you could as well do when it happened before it happens. And the irony, I mean, the significance of preventive is the fact that it leaves no scar.
1: Okay.
3: But when it happens, good, fine. You could as well do, what you never thought of before it happens. But usually it lives with some measure of damages. So it beholds us. You see, it's not until, because that has become, unfortunate. Okay.
0: Go ahead.
3: Okay, that has become an unfortunate anomaly in us. We tend to. We are not proactive, as it were. We tend to wake up to the occasion when it happens. But that is almost 50% damage done.
0: Okay.
3: Yes.
0: If you've just joined us listening to Metro 97.7 FM Lagos, and this is the Trauma Healing. We've been taking a look at the topic, preparing for the future and preparing for trauma. Looks like we have a caller. Hello, good morning. Welcome to Trauma Healing. Hello. Okay, so we've been taking a look at the topic, preparing for the future and preparing for trouble. If you want to be part of the show, you can call a line 0700-7000-977, 0700-7000-977 or 0916-257-1214, 0916-257-1214. So we go back to our discussion. And don't forget, I've got two guests in the studio. Okay, someone is here. Hello, good morning. Welcome to Trauma Healing. Who am I speaking with? Hello? Can I call you back? I can't call you back. This is a radio program. Okay, I've got Pastor Mrs. Titi Adeboye and of course Professor Stewart Mbah. Both of them are, you know, dealing with the topic, talking about preparing for the future and preparing for trouble. Okay, it's back to you, ma'am.
1: Okay, thank you very much for the answer you gave to that question earlier on, Prof. But still taking it a step further, because we're talking about faith. Also, how can Christians stay rooted in this faith in time of chaos, in times of violence, and a lot of uncertainty? How can they have emotional stability?
3: Okay. It maybe I will succinctly elaborate on faith practice. You know, faith, when you talk about faith practice, is just like rehearsal. You know, you've studied the word. You know, the word says do, or the word says act, and you're able to put that to some certain measure into practice. Now, therefore, when it happens, that rehearsal tendency, it was actually plays out when the chips are down. So that builds your faith, apparently, in a situation of normally. So we read the word, but we don't put the word to practice. We pray, but we don't put the prayer to practice. And that's where faith comes in, and that in the event that something occurs, then we've already rehearsed. You see, the scripture is just like what the athletes, what the sports folks do. You know, before they match, you know, they don't just sit down and hear matches. I mean, hear how the sport goes and then come to the field and play. They are taught, and as well they go to the field and put what they are taught into practice. And then, the most significant and then necessary way to build our faith is to learn to put our faith to practice.
0: Go on, please.
3: Is to learn to put. The word is the faith itself. The prayer is the faith, because prayer is faith. The word of God is faith. But then there is a practiced aspect of it. Okay? Just let me give you, maybe I said, you say, you know, be patient. Now, we read the scripture said, be patient. Now, how do you put the faith practice of be patient? Is that probably when there is no food, you don't go elsewhere. When there is an offense, you don't go elsewhere. Now, you pray, and the fact that we should be patient like Christians, and just with just a little offense, you know, you are out of place. I mean, just a little withdrawal, depravity, you are out of place. So such avenues actually provide situations for the concept of faith practice. We should learn to a certain extent, to a certain measure, to begin to see this thing translated into practice, so that when it does happen, when the chiefs are down, then we are ready for it.
1: An example is forming up in my mind. You are taking a trip to the east.
3: Okay.
1: I say this because you are from the east. And you are wondering what sort of roadblock lies ahead of you. You are many in the vehicle.
3: That's right.
1: And you are the pastor. And you are telling everybody, stay calm.
3: Easy.
1: The Lord has not given us a spirit of fear, right? You remind them. But of sound mind. You also remind them, whatever may lie ahead, you will give us a way of escape.
3: That's light at the end of the tunnel.
1: Because you already have that in you. But you now realize that you are face to face with bandits.
3: That's right.
1: At that point, in that critical situation, how can you stay rooted in that faith in which you believe so much?
3: That's exactly what I've been explaining, Mama. You see, I said that is a place for faith practice. If you have learned to contend with a little anomaly, as a tendency, when a bigger one comes with a little effort, you contend with the same. But you see, we speak the word,
1: but
3: we don't do the word. Now, we think until that is this big situation, then that's when it matters. No, the prayer you pray amidst the ugly situation, sometimes, more often, is a display of lack of faith itself.
2: You pray out of faith. You call God out of faith. But you see, when it happens, what you have stored within you.
1: Exactly.
2: We talked about storing in summer and then harvesting
1: you
2: winter.
1: You draw strength from what is in you.
2: That's the concept of activation.
1: And you find yourself saying,
2: years before,
1: he will give me a way of escape.
2: Absolutely.
1: He will make
2: a way. So your dispositions and your body language at that time shows a man who has prepared and who foresaw a situation, an ugly or anomaly situation, an abnormal situation.

0: Jesus from sleep was needless. Jesus knew, but he was asleep. Why? Because he had prepared for such a situation. Yeah. It was not a matter of activating it within, you know, making the invisible to become a visible effect. But at that time, they were calling on Jesus, just like we do today. When it happens, then when we call God. But what is supposed to be that when it happens is when we activate the God that has been in us. You see? So there must be a faith practice to the extent that when it comes, then we just feel normal within it.
1: I agree with you. Absolutely. Okay, still on the believers. Okay. How should believers prepare for tough moral choices? Mm. The key word there is the choices. Tough moral choices, such as when threatened by armed robbers or even violent groups.
0: Mm.
1: They are coming with all the whatever. And what do you do? Maybe you have your little grandson with you and you're just taking a walk from nowhere. Some people come out from nowhere and they're violent. How, as a Christian, how are you going to prepare for that tough choice? Should you run into the bush? Should you hide? And you are not even alone. You have a little kid, a little lad with you.
0: Now, he said to Moses, be calm. Don't be troubled. The enemy you see, you will see them no more. That the battle is of the Lord. Now, remember in Matthew chapter 10, verse 28 precisely, he said, don't be afraid of them that will kill the body, that they will not kill the soul, but rather be afraid of God, who will both kill the body and the soul. Now, what he just saying is, we don't pray for such situations, but we prepare for such situations, and that is the focal concept of insight today. Now, so what it means is that be calm, be still. The Egyptians you see today, you will see them no more. That should be the belief. Are you seeing them? But you are seeing them. Mm-hmm. But God is saying, you're not gonna see them in the moment. Mm-hmm. You see the darkness in the tunnel, and God is saying, yes. Mm-hmm. With time, the darkness will vanish.
1: Mm-hmm.
0: Because the light shines, and the darkness comprehend it not. So it's just for us to believe that it's not about what we see or what we perceive. It's about what God will do. Again, it's not what we pray for. We pray against those temptations. But in event, like you said, it happens, we should be calm. And that is the calm we develop over time through the faith practice, hinged on the word of God and prayers, which we pray geared to that effect.
1: Okay. Mm. I still have a few more questions.
0: All right.
1: And the one that readily comes to mind now is, it happens actually when armed robbers come to the home.
0: Okay.
1: Or when armed robbers stop someone on the way and demands... They said they were threatening the person's life unless the person gives all. Maybe you have a brand new car, brand new cha-cha-cha-cha rubber. And you just got it, took it from the dealers. You are driving home. Everybody at home is waiting to see the new car that is bringing home. And from nowhere, robbers come. And they say, your life or your car? Are you going to struggle to see you're a good driver? See how you can maneuver your way? Are you going to give them the car, or what will you do?
0: Okay, you know, that's what we call the philosophy of your Isaac.
1: That's it.
0: Good.
1: Are you going to give them your Isaac?
0: Isaac, or you're not going to give you? Yeah. I got to give them the Isaac. Now, it's very simple. You know, the scripture says, you get it, you lose it. You lose it, you also get it. And then remember the principle concepts of if strike you one side, I call it the principle of give all, the principle of forfeit all. And I remember I said, it gives you a strike one side, and then once again your other side, he said, please go ahead and give him so that you will lose yourself and have it. So I think for me, that's the intent there. It does not matter how much they are asking for. Remember, they are perishable. They are the mundane. They are not internal things. So they are not internal value. They are not things of internal value. So if anybody as a Christian, as a child of God, as a wise person is asking for

0: Isaac factor. Now, be sensible and wise to know that there is always going to be another Isaac as long as God lives. So it's not for you to end yourself just because of the precious Isaac that will still come. So if they ask for whatever it is, remember your life is important and necessary. And like we said, with life there is more hope. The hope of another Isaac is going to come. The hope of another precious, another treasure things of your life will come. So it's not of you to become stiff-necked, I mean to become hardened, and then become so rigid in forfeiting such a thing. More so when your life is at stake. And this life, if it's lived tomorrow, there is a tendency, I mean, there is the possibility of recovering such a treasure things as so long as we believe in God.
1: Okay. Mm-hmm. Still on the example of armed robbers coming to the home.
0: Okay.
1: What if they put a gun to your neck, not yours.
0: to his head.
1: To the head of the head.
0: Well, vulnerable
1: of the
0: to
1: home.
0: It. Yes.
1: And says, I'll kill you now if you don't kill your last son or kill one of the children, any of them. And they give you a gun. They put a gun in your hand. Shoot him or I shoot you. What should that man do?
0: Well, again, those are things we pray against. We just pray it doesn't happen. But now we are talking in practical terms. And you see, faith is in totality. The word of God is not fragmented. It's in the totality of effect. So it's no different from all the situations we are talking about. At that point in time, be calm. Death is rearing at you. Destruction is rearing at you. And he says, the Egyptians you see today, you shall see them also, be still, be calm. So at that point, a faith practitioner, a Christian should just be calm. And then don't forget, God is as well there with you. He's there. It says in his presence, the mountains melt like wax. In his presence, the scripture affirms the wicked perish. He said, it's our present help in times of need. So these are things we just need to activate at that point in time, not to generate it. It's not the time to even start quoting scripture. It's just a time to
1: wrap up.
0: Yes.
1: Thou shalt not kill.
0: That's right. That's right.
1: Once that comes to your mind,
0: that's right.
1: You can't. And yes, they may kill you.
0: Yes.
1: But
0: you have a hope after that.
1: You have a hope.
0: Yeah.
1: For as long as you are in Christ.
0: In Christ.
1: For as long as.
0: That's critical.
1: Another one that
0: believer,
1: comes.
0: Sorry, you, yeah? At that point, you are what we call, I don't know where that philosophy is gotten from. Well, I mean, conventionally, I see wisdom in it, but Christian-wise, faith-wise, I know what we call self-protection. And all of that to mean, if you want to strike me, then I'm going to do something to strike you before you strike me, what you call the self-defense. But that is undermining faith, to be very sensible about that. You saw when Marcus came with a sword to harm probably the disciples, I'm sure, not the Lord himself. And Peter quickly pulled out his own sword and went before the ears of man. And so you know what he did, and Jesus said, no, you know, you carry sword, the sword will go after you. So put back the ear. And he put that, and he told him, don't you know the number of legions, is that 5 legions of angels that I have around? So in such situations, we may not see physical, you know, protection, but there are angels, there are invisible angels. And of course, like I said, these are things we only activate when the chips are down. And these are the things we build over time through faith practice. Yes.
1: I think I have one or two more. I'm watching our time at the same time.
0: Okay.
1: And in a situation where one is caught by these bandits and they say, deny Jesus. Meanwhile, here you are, trusting God for deliverance. And they're saying, deny Jesus and we'll release you. What should a Christian do?
0: No, we've had the case of our sister who is still probably with them.
1: With them.
0: Yeah, she with refused them. To denounce or renounce correct. The Lord in her. But you see, like
1: but
0: I
1: do
0: said,
1: you know they didn't kill her?
0: Yeah. No, they didn't kill her. It doesn't they matter the not. Damages. Yeah, it doesn't matter the damages they are doing to her body.
1: Yeah.
0: That nothing happens to her soul.
1: To her soul.
0: Yes, he's still intact with the Lord. You know, and these are the things, the mysterious things that we need to understand about spirituality. Now, if he comes and said, I should denounce Jesus. Again, at that point in time, it's not the time to strike or to panic. It's not the time to, you know, to lose yourself, your control. It's a time to activate the faith within. It's a time to be calm. Jesus was still sleeping. He knew that the boat was in trouble. He was still sleeping. He was calm. Because within him, he knew at the end there will be light. That at the end, the storm will be surmounted. So all he said within him, inside him was, storm, be calm, peace. So these things may not be audible, but those are the exhibitions of faith practice, something that is within us. So if he comes and says, look, Kumba denies your Jesus, and I watch and see what God does. It's not about me. Now, I see it. They wrote a letter to Hezekiah, and then he said, look, God, this letter is for you. So if you're asking me, as somebody who has built his faith over time, through faith practice, I hinge on the word of God and prayer, asking me to, I say within me, God, they are asking you to denounce who you are.
1: So to sum it up, I see what comes to my mind is the title of a book. Forgotten the author now. He says tough times.
0: Yes, never last. That's right.
1: Tough people.
0: They do
1: not
0: last.
1: Toughness in terms of strength.
0: No.
1: But in terms
0: that's
1: of
0: character,
1: your faith,
0: character, in terms of character.
1: Because if indeed you don't deny Jesus
0: that's
1: by
0: right.
1: your words, by
0: that's
1: your
0: right.
1: actions, by anything,
0: that's right.
1: and you are resolute on
0: that's
1: your faith,
0: right.
1: then you certainly will make a way of escape.
0: Absolutely. Absolutely. The word of God never, maybe the concluding part of that, of my assertions, is that he never fails.
1: Never.
0: And God never lies. Let all men lie. God will never lie. His word is internal, is quick and powerful. It's a sharper than any two-edged sword, piercing the dividing asunder of the sword of the spirit.
1: Correct.
0: So it stays, it lives, and his word outlives our existence.
1: Mm-hmm.
0: So it can fail.
1: It can't.
0: Yes.
1: It can't.
2: Okay, we're rounding off, but while you were having that conversation, something came into my mind. You talked about Isaac, I can't remember, Isaac, what did you call it?
0: Yeah, your Isaac.
1: Your Isaac.
2: Your Isaac
0: factor, yes.
2: Okay, like maybe you bought a new car and you're being robbed
1: something
2: and you talked something about your Isaac, okay.
0: Yes.
2: Okay, to me, it just sounded like something, you know, carved out from a movie, because most of these stories in the now world, you know, in like the world we are in right now, most of them, it will be difficult to achieve. For instance, you're driving and someone wants to steal your car, you're talking about your Isaac, it means God will replace maybe the car with something else. Is it logical?
1: Yeah, or is it better you lose your life?
0: Yeah, no, but you're forgetting the car.
2: Okay, the car is just like your Isaac. Is that what you were saying?
0: Yeah.
2: Okay,
0: Isaac,
2: it's not like
0: so
2: God
0: precious.
2: Is bringing something to replace the car or something like that.
0: He will. That should be
1: ultimately.
0: Your fate. That should be your fate. The God who
2: but not instantly. Not instantly, like maybe
0: no,
2: later.
0: No.
2: Because in the Bible, it happened instantly.
0: No, yeah. But instantly.
1: Instantly,
0: that can be what
2: except it's, if it can happen in the way it happened in the Bible, it means it can be like a movie because.
0: No. Don't mistake. It's not a mistake.
2: No, I'm just asking. I want to learn more. You understand?
0: What I'm saying is, nothing exists physically without its existence
2: in the spiritual world.
0: Mm-hmm. Now, what we are saying, at that point, you may not have seen it physically. But in the spiritual realm,
1: point,
0: you can behold it.
1: Even Abraham didn't see the lamb.
2: Like your imagination.
0: That's imagination, or I would better use the word thoughts.
2: But when you wake up, reality will just face you like
0: No. That reality will transcend.
2: Okay.
0: It will transcend in itself because we are talking about something never fails. We are talking about God. It's a God factor. We're not just talking an abstract issue.
2: Okay, because that part just captured.
0: Yeah,
2: okay,
0: exactly.
2: We're rounding off. I want to thank you very much
0: for
2: coming. If you've just joined us, you missed a lot because we're having a discussion on the topic, preparing for the future or preparing for trouble. And I had in the studio Pastor Mrs. Titi Adeboye, and of course, Professor Stewart Mba. Thank you for coming.
1: Thank you very much for having me.
2: Yeah, the program was sponsored by the Bible Society of Nigeria. My name is Uche Igwe, and I have the engineer talking about Daniel and the building, talking about Daniel Kuye. Not forgetting my producer, Fabian Anao, and of course, Josephine Oshoeguemo. Thank you very much. Coming up very shortly, we'll be listening to Young Leaders Club.
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6: Welcome, amazing young leaders. I'm happy to have you on Young Leaders Club on radio. Can I ask you a question? Have you practiced any of these topics within your community? I am sure you have been taking little steps. That is how you grow. Well done, young leaders. This is a club where young leaders are inspired to think differently, solve problems, discover their talents, and create wonderful ideas that can change the world. I am so happy you have joined me today. And I'm your favorite host, Mrs. Pham. Let's get right into it. Have you ever built something amazing with blocks? Or you found a new way to solve a problem? If you have, then guess what? You were already using creativity. Today's topic is creativity and innovation. These are exciting skills that help leaders come up with new ideas and better ways of doing things. So sit comfortably, open your ears, open your imagination, and let's learn together. First of all, what is creativity? Creativity is using your imagination to come up with new ideas. It means thinking in fresh and interesting ways. Just like when you drew that unique picture. Remember when you created your own story? Think about you inventing a new game or discovering different ways to solve a problem. All these are examples of creativity. Let's move on to innovation. Innovation means taking a creative idea and turning it into something useful. In simple words, creativity is having the idea. Innovation is putting the idea into action. For example, someone imagined a bicycle. That was creativity. Then they built it so people could use it. That was innovation. And guess what? Great leaders are creative thinkers. They don't always do things the same way. I have a short story to tell. There was a girl named Zainab. Zainab loved helping people. One day, during break time at school, she noticed something. The classroom floor often became messy with pieces of paper. Every day, her classmates dropped scraps on the floor. One afternoon, Zainab began thinking, there must be a better way to keep our classroom clean. That evening, she got an idea. She found an empty box at home and decorated it with some colored papers.
7: Then she labeled it as a paper recycling box. She took it to school and explained her idea to her teacher and classmates. Instead of throwing the paper on the floor, you could place it in the box. The class loved the idea. Soon, the classroom became cleaner. The teacher was impressed, and other classes started using recycling boxes too. Zainab had used creativity to think of an idea. Then she used innovation to put the idea into action. And her idea helped many people. So boys and girls, what did you learn from Zainab? Are you thinking about it? I'm sure you are. So let's run through it together. Zainab noticed a problem. She thought of a new idea. She took action. Her idea helped others. Well done. That's exactly what creativity and innovative leaders do. Creativity asks, what idea can I think of? Innovation asks, how can I make this idea useful? Let's do this quick challenge together. Imagine your books and pencils were always scattered around your room. Can you think of a creative way to organize them? Are you thinking what I'm thinking? I'm sure you are. You can use that special gift box you got from that party. Remember, you can use a shelf or a labeled basket. Good thinking. Now imagine your class wants to make reading more fun. What new idea could you suggest? Let's think about it together. Perhaps a reading club, a storytelling corner, a book sharing day. That would be lovely. You are already thinking like a creative leader. Dear young leaders, every great invention started as an idea. Every great solution started as a thought. Never be afraid to use your imagination. Never be afraid to ask questions. Never be afraid to try something new, because your ideas matter. The world needs creative thinkers. The world needs problem solvers. And the world needs young leaders like you. So, think creatively, take action, use your ideas to help others, and keep believing that one good idea can make a big difference. Thank you for joining us today on Young Readers Club on radio. I hope you enjoyed learning about creativity and innovation. Thank you for joining us today on Young Readers Club on radio. I hope you enjoyed learning about creativity and innovation. Until next time, keep imagining, keep creating, keep exploring new ideas. Finally, keep becoming that amazing leader you were created to be. Bye for now.

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2: Yeah, it keeps getting better and better. It's now 7 minutes past 11 at this point. 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

0: 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And this is Schools Arena, where schools come alive. I am your friend and your host, Auntie Divine. And here with me is...
1: Yeah, good morning, Lagos. Yes, Uncle Daylight on this one today. And I want to say thank you so much, Auntie Divine. It has been amazing working with you all this way. You've been amazing. And thank you so much.
0: You're welcome. So in today's episode of Schools Arena, we're going to talk about something interesting. And let's not forget, today is World Mental Health Day. And we'll also be celebrating tomorrow, which is the International Day of the Girl Child. So because of that, we're talking about something very interesting, which is this: your mind matters, her future matters. Your mind matters, her future matters.
1: This one you're adding energy. Continue.
0: Her future matters. So we'll be exploring mental health challenges, especially among students, especially among children. Because, you know, when we talk about mental health, most of the time we just picture adults.
1: Yeah.
0: Because, you know, that adults, they've come to the full awareness of mental health stuff. So we keep wondering, is it possible that children have these mental health challenges? How does it show? What are the signs? What are the symptoms? How does it affect them? So this is what we'll be exploring today. We'll just be bringing it to your full awareness so that you will know, so that you will recognize, and so that you will know how to go about it.
1: Yes, it's very important, because when you talk about mental health, if you remember the last time we did ADHD, last week, a lot of people still misunderstand the concept of when you talk about mental health, people feel that somebody is
0: maybe crazy.
1: Yes, have you heard that word? Especially young Gen Z, they will say it's affecting my mental health.
0: Yes, no, it's affecting their mental
1: health. When somebody says that, I'm trying to understand that. Okay, what are you saying that is affecting your mental health? Because I'm very sure, Auntie Divine, you never told your mom that, and you never told anybody that when you were growing up in secondary school. I never even understand what mental health is.
0: Yeah.
1: And so, when you hear mental health, actually, mental health is just everybody. Just like, okay, you're thinking about your physical health, right?
0: Mm-hmm.
1: Your physical health. Let's say you're having pain. Mm-hmm. You need paracetamol, please. I'm not saying that if you're having pain, take paracetamol. I'm just trying to say that it's the normal. It's normal. And let me correct this, Auntie Divine.
0: Mm-hmm.
1: It's not a drift, actually. I'm sorry. Stop going to buy Panadol in a store they sell sweet chocolate. I've seen, give me paracetamol. I like, give me paracetamol. Mm-hmm. When you're selling all these soft drinks and all that. Yeah, so, but I'm saying you need to go to places, pharmaceuticals, they said that. Please take note and be careful what we take in as drugs. Alright. So like I was saying, when you talk about mental, just like, you know, physically, when you're tired, you fatigue, it affects your body. Also, mental health affects, when you say mental, the psychological part of a man. For example, if you've been working all day, you must, for example, let's say, examination.
0: Mm-hmm.
1: Yes,
0: yeah.
1: Yes. Let's talk about the examination part. You start feeling, you start having this anxiety, you start becoming scared, you want to read so those things can affect your mental health. When somebody's talking to you, you're not coordinated because there's one anxiety, there's one exam you need to read for, there's stuff. So that alone affects the mind of a person. So when we're talking about mental health, for example, we are saying that everybody on earth, whether a child, whether you're a teenager, whether you're an adolescent, whether an adult, a grandpa, we must pass through these things. It's not bad. Just I would say that ADHD is not a sickness. It's not one illness. It's just the state or the state of mind of that child in that particular period of time. So, Auntie Divine, I think like we are bringing this concept that every child needs to understand that their mental health is valuable. So when you're feeling stressed, when something is disturbing you, maybe somebody said, you're experiencing bullying, it will affect your mental health.
0: Yeah, sure.
1: So that also will also lead to, I think, a sense of, for some people who don't have who are yet building a service team, it will affect them psychologically.
0: Yeah, sure.
1: So mental health we're talking about is not something that I say, ah, this person is becoming mad or becoming psychopath. No. We're talking about the stress that goes through the mind and how to balance it. Yes, Auntie Divine.
0: Yeah, so...
1: Hope I did justice to it.
0: Yeah, sure.
1: Even if I'm not an advocate or an expert, or an expert rather, yes.
0: Now, going further, talking about mental health. Mental health is about how we think, how we feel, how we handle the things that happen in our lives. So let's give you instances of how a child may be affected in this stuff.
1: Yeah.
0: So, for example, a pupil may be worried about an examination, a forthcoming examination. So a student may get worried because of this examination. And another child may feel sad because a friend refused to play with him or her.
1: Yes.
0: So we'll just go and start thinking over, thinking either, oh, what's wrong with me? Why is my friend not playing with me? And stuff like that. Another example, someone else may be afraid because other people laugh at them.
1: Yeah.
0: Maybe they answered the wrong question in class. Or maybe of the way they dressed to school and stuff like that. So another people may just become sad.
1: Like me personally, when I'm going to school, if my uniform is not well ironed, just know that day is not for me. Like, if you are saying anything in the class,
0: yeah,
1: I'll be listening to you, but I'll be looking at my uniform like this.
0: Yeah. You're obsessed with your uniform.
1: I don't understand. Yes, maybe come by one of the finest uniforms.
0: So now let's make this clear. Feeling sad or worried sometimes does not automatically mean that a person have a mental health condition. It does not mean that. But if the sadness, if the fear, if the worry lasts for a long time, or if this makes it hard for you to sleep, it makes it hard for you to learn, play, or enjoy normal activities, that means this child...
1: Auntie Omi is in the building. Support. Auntie Omi is going to say something about mental health. So she's going to say something about mental health.
2: Yeah. Yeah. Oh, yes. I think there is a lot about this. Majority of the people that are usually very lonely, don't like to be around people. They suffer that in form of depression.
1: Yeah.
2: Some even hallucinate. Mental health is deeper than you think.
1: Yeah, yeah.
2: Because there are a lot of things that happen. I remember that there was this professor at some point in UK. Some time ago, that even had to, completing suicide. But the truth is, You may never know what is happening in a space. And it's on us too.
1: Yes.
2: It's not just on whoever is suffering that depression or that's having that mental issue. Sometimes you may just need to just pop in and say, hey, hello, how are you? And don't say it as if it's just your hello is just a fatty communion.
0: Yeah.
2: You both will say fatty communion. So you just say hello, how are you? Even if they're not fine.
1: Yeah.
2: They're fine.
1: Yeah, fine.
2: It's just the normal. But you want to probe for that and say, oh, okay, so how are you doing? How is it going? If it's somebody you're related with, you want to probe for that.
1: Yeah.
2: Don't just stop with. You just look at somebody's face and you're like, oh, come on, smile for me. And the person is not smiling. Or you can see or sense it's a fixed smile. You want to sit down and then ask again, what exactly is the problem? You can share with me.
1: Where's my shekere? Auntie Omi needs a plenty shekere for this. All right, you're not done yet, though.
2: Okay, I'm here.
1: All right, no, you were saying something about body shekere. You were saying something.
2: Okay, so yeah.
1: The professor stuff and
2: yes, because you never know when people drift. Yes, but especially when the people are not those that are close to you.
1: Yeah.
2: But if they are close to you, you'll be able to sense those things. And it's very, it comes from with something as simple as maybe you're in the group, somebody is celebrating their birthday, and maybe naturally the person would love to celebrate, and you see that the person is not even celebrating. And you might want to just go and tell, hey, babe, what's up? Say, because we didn't put your picture in the group.
1: You're
2: not celebrating. Put it by yourself. Somebody like me, if you don't celebrate me, I will put my picture. So, because at some point, you need to realize that you are first accountable and responsible for yourself before other people start to, see all those things. And so, when you see people drift or go into that space or that situation, I think you need to start to call them back and let them know that they feel loved, a big surprise. Just recently, a friend of mine lost their husband, and it's been a while. And you know how these things are, when people lose their husband, it will be like, oh, yeah, after the the man is already being lowered, everybody just
1: leaves. Yeah, yeah, yes.
2: And before you know it, they're already in their lonely state.
1: Exactly.
2: So, well, you know, something will just flash. I'm like, no, you are more checked on her. And you're like, hey, how are you and the children? And they're like, oh, we are fine. And, you know, it will be bigger or better for them when you just pop in the house. They're like, hey,
1: yeah,
2: you
1: know,
2: so the spirit, it's not, we are especially in Africa, we are communal people.
1: Africans, yeah, you're right, we're communal
2: not,
1: people.
2: We're not those people,
1: the Western world.
2: We're not like Western world, yes. We're communal people.
1: Yeah.
2: We believe in the community, we believe in checking on each other, yeah. We believe in looking out for one another.
1: Yeah.
2: And so I think we should do more of that, because I realize, because of the economic situation of the country, people don't.
1: It's affecting my mental health. It's affecting my mental health. The economy of the country is affecting my mental health.
2: Yes, now. Let me not say that.
1: It's affecting my mental health. I need to say it. The economy of the country is affecting my mental health. Uncle Che, is it affecting your mental health?
3: Can't see what I'm looking at.
2: Because, again, it's possible that the person may not even be able to give you money.
1: Yes.
2: But the person is able to, you know, play with you, make you understand some things, maybe make promises. It may be empty promises, but then you know that somebody is there that is watching, you know, looking out.
1: Let's give a shekeling count. Shekeling. All right, Azima, you were saying something, actually.
0: Yes, and I love what...
1: Let me have it.
0: Yeah, okay.
1: Let me have it.
0: Yeah, I love what Angela Yomi said. She just said everything and broke it
1: down,
0: into pieces.
1: Yeah, into
0: broke
1: pieces.
0: Down into pieces. So it's very important. Now, saying that you have mental health, like mental health issues. Does not mean that something is wrong with you.
1: Exactly.
0: And that's why we spoke about
1: this. No, it's something is wrong with you, but something is not wrong with you that badly.
0: All right.
1: Like I said, the economy is affecting my mental health. Something is wrong with me.
0: Okay.
1: But not to the detrimental part of it. Yes. Let's just be sincere.
0: And that.
3: Like small madness.
1: Yeah. Hey, so. Uncle Jay saying something. Uncle Jay saying something now.
3: I said the mental health is not that much, which is something like small madness.
1: Yes. So yeah, somebody just talking.
3: If somebody go to a car, small time. The person don't like your
1: head. Yes. Oh, Uncle Jay, you get it.
3: I'll just scratch your head.
1: Do you know that?
3: This is like 18,000. Small.
1: Small.
3: Off and on.
0: Off your mind.
1: So I'm going to report to the mind continues. Mental health issues. You know how it is. So I think let them hear something from you.
3: Yeah, mental health issue is real, for real. You know, sometimes we look at it like it's one big deal.
1: Yeah.
3: To me, I look at it like just like when you have malaria, you're having fever. We should normalize it that it should be part of our life right now. Because anybody can go through it.
1: Yeah.
3: As a young guy, if you're going through a lot in your school, maybe your secondary school, and you don't even know who to talk to, it disturbs you because you know you're not catching up and you're not at par with, you know, your peers. You just feel bad about it. It affects your mental health.
1: Yeah, young.
3: But when you tell people that you're having mental health issues, they look at it like maybe you want to start to the pick nylon. You know that kind of thing. You know, so you didn't just feel say a person they're mad, the person's supposed to the pick nylon. You're gonna pick pure nylon, they pick bottle, they talk alone. They're dirty. But no. Mental health issues can come in every form, but we have the severe ones where you just run enter markets. If you enter markets, now the end be that.
2: Because, you know, because this is school arena,
3: it
2: is very important that we talk about the children as well.
3: Of course, I just said
1: so
3: it.
1: So
2: because you never can tell when a child is, you know, active in class,
3: exactly what I was
2: the
3: saying.
2: Child is no longer active, you need to start to look out for that child. Then again, when you realize that a child is actually distracted, It may be that there are issues at home.
1: Yeah.
3: Apart from home, maybe the guy's heart must have been broken. You know, when they start dating and the girl tells you, I don't want to do anymore.
2: Children.
1: No, you want to say that? If I give you
3: 17 years is a child.
1: If
3: now.
1: I go, 17. No, your uncle Jeff, go far. I'm telling you, 12.
3: They date now.
1: If something is happening,
3: and they have, like, your heart
2: in my
3: broken.
2: Time, you are at university before you start to date.
3: No.
1: This thing you're saying, you're thinking about.
3: We just
1: talk
3: about school. School about the heartbreak.
1: They are, because it's
3: and
1: not
3: the
1: a heartbreak.
3: Says, I don't want to do anymore. I now have a new boyfriend. Okay, 12 years. 10 years.
2: That is why it's better for the old school.
1: You remember Emmanuel? Emmanuel back in Benin. Do you know that Emmanuel has, okay, he said he likes the girl. Emmanuel is just 7, 8 years. 7 years. Emmanuel is just 7 years, if I'm not mistaken. Years. 7 years. So Emmanuel said he loves the girl. And anytime he sees this girl, you can see as if there's one adrenaline that is just popping to this guy.
3: Yeah, like goose pimples.
1: The guy, he comports himself. Like, so There was a day this girl didn't come to school. The girl snubbed him. The girl snubbed him. So, Emmanuel came back home. What's up? Emmanuel, I'm fine. So, what happened? He said, you're not called her name. She did not talk to me. I was like, so this is affecting.
2: How old
1: so,
2: is
1: I said, 7 years. Uh-huh. But this guy can. This guy, he talks like he's 20-something. He can see you, say, auntie, you're looking beautiful. Oh, I love this dress.
0: That was for you. Wow, auntie, you're looking sparkling.
1: I'm serious. This boy, is this intelligent. He knows when his mom is not feeling fine. Mm-hmm. He knows where his sister. So,
3: emotional intelligence.
1: Guys, he's good. He's good. So, you see, so these are things that, apart from school, these are things that happen in school. So, let's not even take it outside. Apart from the educational, the guy. So, Auntie Divine, over to you.
0: Yeah, we're still talking mental health issue. And let's not forget tomorrow, which is International Day of the Girl Child.
1: Mm.
0: Let's celebrate that. We have something coming right up now for you.
3: Okay, let's go have a feel. Everywhere.

0: is I am a girl child and I deserve equal opportunity.
1: My name is Mary. I'm a girl child and I'm breaking barrier every day.
2: My name is Aziza. I am a girl child and I am the architect of my own future.
3: My name is Aminat Abdulyakin. I am a girl child and my dreams has no limits.
4: My name is Ojubele Adebilade. I am a girl child and I have rights to education.
5: My name is Khadija. I am girl child. I am BS. We are all girl children.
6: We are changing the world.

0: Yeah, welcome back. This is School Arena and this is Aunty Divine. Yeah, we're talking about the International Day of the Girl Child 2026, which has the theme End Child Marriage and Invest in Girls' Rights. So this is it. Money can help, but it is not only money. It means giving girls the things they need to grow and succeed, education, safety, healthcare, respect, guidance, and a chance to speak about decisions that affect them. So a girl child should be able to go to school. She should be able to ask questions, play, learn, and dream about her future. Yeah. She should not be told that her dreams are too big simply because she's a girl.
1: You know, I'm the number one fan of the girl child in the world. I keep saying that because I want to give birth to three girls, only no male child. And people say, stop saying that. It's God that gives. Yes, I say, I'm praying that God should give me all female. Why? Because I'm seeing the uniqueness in the girl child. And because the girl child is not just that child that is to be pampered. The girl child is that child that needs to be trained properly. And when they are trained properly, I'm telling you, a lot of things will happen. And if you look at it in Nigeria today, we have many great women who have proven that the girl child is very important in nation building. Talking about people like Okonjo-Iweala, talking about people like Dora Koyinle. These are people that we are looking forward to raise in the nearest future. And I'm saying, I'm encouraging everyone, when you see a girl child in any problem, please don't take advantage of her at any time. Please give her the best support that she deserves. And also, any girl child that is being humiliated, that you don't know who to call, the line 0700 7000 977 0700 0700 7000 977. Call in and tell us. You can send messages to the WhatsApp line 0916257124 and send it, tag it, tell us that you want to reach out to so person, and this is what you're passing through in school. And I promise you, we'll reply and be there to support you and do the necessary thing that is happening. As a divine, I think we're coming to the wrap of the show today.
0: Yeah, we've come to the wrap of the show today. Thank you very much for contributing to this episode today, where we talked about mental health and where we talked about the girl child. So talking about how this both connect is simply saying that when a child is safe, listened to and treated with respect, it can be easier for a child to grow. So we all have the responsibility to protect our children, the girl child, everyone. We all have this responsibility to make sure that they are taken care of, to make sure that they are being monitored closely and their feelings are not just, you know, overlooked. So yeah, this is me, Aunty Divine, on School Arena.
1: Thank you so much. Thank you so much, Kuchi. Thank you so much, Auntie Yomi. Thank you for being part of the show today. And thank you too for listening. See you same time, 10 a.m. to 11.
2: So let's talk about the boy child.
1: Yes.
3: You guys, you don't have any boy child.
1: No, but we have. Yes. Till next year. Yes, it's March. Yes.
3: What were you guys saying all along?
1: Thank you so much for joining. I dropped the mic here.

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0: 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My name is Uche Igwe, and as always, we bring you conversations that hit close to home, focusing on your well-being because your health matters to us. As the great philosopher Hippocrates once noted, kept in stillness, the body's natural healing forces rise to restore balance, but prevention remains our greatest shield, and that is apt, if you ask me. So, today we are tilting our lens on a, you know, silent epidemic sweeping through our communities. The hospitals are welcoming more people by the day. We're talking about our kidneys, those twin vital filters that keep our bodies clean. And what happens when they start to give way? In the studio with me, with us today is an astute medical expert, Dr. Adolisa R. Phillips. Doctor, it is an absolute pleasure to have you on the show.
1: The pleasure is mine.
0: Dr. Adolisa R. Phillips is our guest on the show. So, listener, tell a friend to tell a friend and let's learn what to do to protect our kidneys. Grab your pen and paper, settle in, and let's dive straight into the heart of the matter. Now let's kick off immediately. I want to ask you, doctor, let's start from the very basics. What is kidney failure? And I mean, or should I put it this way, at what point can we officially say the kidney has failed?
1: Well, kidney failure occurs when your kidney no longer filter waste and toxic water from your system. Because the function of our two kidneys is to filter the waste.
0: Okay.
1: And, you know, toxic waters in our body. Waste and waters in our body. Also, it controls our blood pressure and it produces red blood cell. When this function ceases, that is when they say you have a kidney failure or kidney disease.
0: Now let's talk about the prevalence and causes. You know, looking at our society today, we, you know, how widespread is the issue of kidney failure? I want to know how widespread is the kidney of the issue of kidney failure, and what are the major underlying causes, you know, driving these numbers up? Like every now and then when you go on social media, and in fact, it just looks like, it looks like something that is like malaria. No, malaria used to be like just one simple song. But now, even 5 years, I saw a 5 year old going down with kidney. 5 year old doesn't smoke, doesn't, you know, so how come? So let's talk about the prevalence and causes of this in our society.
1: Well, that being said, right here in Nigeria, kidney failure, not only in Nigeria, as a matter of fact, is widely spreading at an alarming rate all over the world. Especially here in Nigeria, this is a disease that is not common before in our nation. Hardly. Can you hear somebody is going through kidney problem?
0: Could it be a spiritual problem? Because people be like, village people, you know, they'll say, who knows, you offended someone. You slept, like they were telling someone, because you slept with someone's wife. That is why you have kidney failure. So, is it possible that it's, I don't know.
1: Is it
0: like we've sinned and, you know, God has placed a curse on us?
1: Please. That is just a belief. That is just a belief that we have that is very laughable. Somebody died at the age of 99.
0: Yeah.
1: And the guy said the witches have killed my mother. I beg. You say So all this is the village people is because of lack of education. Because we always try to find a reason why something is happening to somebody.
0: Yeah.
1: It's because of lack of education. The truth of the matter is, yes, there are witches. Yes, there are wizards. But everything cannot be attributed to them. So that is why we need more education where our health affairs is concerned.
0: Okay.
1: But the way the kidney failure is spreading in our midst, especially here in Nigeria, is becoming at an alarming rate. which we need divine intervention. I saw the program of this guy, they call his name Okoloro. That was what actually woke me up and said, no, something needs to be done. An awareness, the government have to help us with awareness, letting the people know. I think the thing that is, you know, responsible for majority of what we are seeing today is because we are not paying attention to our health. Diabetics is the major culprit of kidney failure. When you have diabetics, if it is not well managed, it causes the vessels in the blood to thicken. And once the body, the vessels in the blood is thickened, you know, it makes the heart to pump harder, which elevates the blood pressure. And once once that induces your blood pressure, now you have diabetics plus blood pressure, which are a too dangerous combination that can easily lead to kidney failure, which is CKD. But there are other, you know, injury you could have, which is maybe acute kidney injury. Those ones are reversible. Those ones are curable. It's something that is sudden and temporary. But when you have diabetes and high blood pressure, or you have high blood pressure, these are recipes that can lead to kidney failure.
0: Okay, so now let's talk about hypertension and diabetes connection. You know, many families in our community have older relatives battling high blood pressure or sugar issues. What is the direct relationship between hypertension, diabetes, and kidney failure?
1: Like I said, majority of the hypertension can also be diabetic induced.
0: Okay.
1: And some people can just have plain, because like my brother now, he had high blood pressure. He doesn't have diabetics.
0: Okay.
1: He recently had a stroke.
0: Wow.
1: So none of it is good. But diabetics, when you have diabetics, which is brought on by not monitoring what we eat, like we are consuming too much carbohydrate, we are consuming too much sugar. And when you eat a lot of carbohydrate, the end result of it is converted to glucose, which is sugar in the system. And when there is too much sugar in the system, it forces your kidney to work double to be able to filter the sugar out of your system.
0: Yeah.
1: But if you are the type of person that eats sugar, everything sugary, constantly consuming too much carbohydrate, that means your sugar will be elevated.
0: So
1: your A1C will be out of whack.
0: So even after taking so much sugar, you know, carbohydrate at the end of the day, what about if you exercise, you run like from here to, you know, third mainland bridge and come back and you sweat? People will tell you that you can eat whatever you want to eat. Just make sure you exercise and sweat. Everything just goes out and you're normal. Does that help?
1: That's a fallacy.
0: So no matter what you eat and you jog and, you know, you sweat, the sugar cannot come out through the sweat.
1: So as you are sweating, you believe the sugar.
0: I don't know.
1: If that is true, then nobody should have diabetics.

0: to a coin. People say there are two sides to a coin, the front and back. But I personally, I look at it like we have back, you know, front and back, and we have the corner. So I take a look at it critically. Recently, the people that have been dying, they are all fat people. No, I'm on a more serious note. Just close your eyes and think about maybe some notable people that have died. It's just like, I don't know. Is it a problem to be fat? When you're fat, you have a hypertension, diabetes just comes quickly. Because I've heard about, you know, being obese, that it just makes it easier to, you know, get all these diseases.
1: Yeah, when you are obese, to be honest, it can lead to so many health issues.
0: Okay.
1: When you are obese.
0: Yeah.
1: Because being obese, you'll be tired all the time. You will not be able to be, you know, up and about and be active. When you are very active, people that are active, to be honest, I mean, they are hardly sick. But the truth of the matter is, if they have any underlining, the fact that you are active does not exempt you from sickness.
0: But if you don't have it, and can you prevent it by being active?
1: You can prevent it by being active and watching
0: what you eat. Okay.
1: By eating a lot of fresh vegetables, introducing more fresh vegetables into your diet.
0: And water.
1: You can, water is essential.
0: Okay.
1: It's very, very essential. As an adult, the percentage of water in our body, the total makeup of our body is 50 to 60% water, depending on your gender and your age.
0: Okay.
1: Because you can't expect a child, you know, to be at the same level with an adult. But as an adult, the total makeup of our body is 50 to 60% of water. If you're a woman, and men could be higher than that.
0: Okay.
1: So drinking water help our kidney to eliminate the waste, the toxic in our body. That is why after our kidney cleanse the waste in our body, that is what produces the urine that will pass. You understand? So if the filter is functioning effectively, there's no way you can have kidney disease. So drinking a lot of water will help the kidney to flush out all the toxic in our body.
0: Even when you're not thirsty, just keep drinking. When you're not thirsty.
1: No.
0: Okay.
1: Because if you drink too much too, it could even lead to death.
0: Ah, wahala.
1: At least, like 8 glasses of water. 8 glasses of 8 ounces of water daily.
0: Okay. I'm still curious because I was with a doctor and I was curious. I asked a lot of questions. So this hypertension and diabetes, when, for instance, you have belly fat, can belly fat contribute to you having diabetes?
1: You having a belly fat is a product of
0: diabetes.
1: The excessive sugar, food high in cholesterol and everything that you eat.
0: Can it lead to that?
1: Can it lead to diabetes? Of course.
0: So it means having a flat tummy is healthy. But some people will tell you that if you don't if you don't have big tummy, you're not a rich man. You look malnourished.
1: That's Nigerian mentality.
0: So you have to have a big tummy.
1: You can have a flat belly and still have diabetes.
0: Okay, so the big tummy now, like, what do you say to those people who tell you that?
1: That's accumulation of fat.
0: Most people will be like, if you don't have the tummy, you don't have money. That is just a sign of you showing off that, hey, I have, when you wear senator, your tummy will come outside, and you come out from your vehicle, you're walking like, everybody look, you know, that kind of thing. Okay, like Uche now, he's a big man, look at his tummy now.
1: What, association of pregnant men of Nigeria.
0: Okay, let's move to the next now.
1: But to be honest.
0: Yeah.
1: Big tummy is not a fashion statement and it's not a fashion thing.
0: Okay.
1: It's not healthy. It's accumulation of fat that causes the belly to be protruding like a man is pregnant.
0: Okay.
1: It's accumulation of fat.

0: they need to slow down.
1: Okay.
0: On what they
1: so are, that doesn't is that is not a sign of
0: it's
1: being
0: not a
1: wealthy.
0: Sign of okay. Good, evidence of good living. No.
1: Okay. Okay. No. So now let's talk about herbal concoctions. Painkillers, antibiotics. Now let's address a very common reality in our environment. A lot of people rely heavily on local herbal concoctions, what we call agbo, unregulated supplements, and indiscriminate over-the-counter use of heavy painkillers and antibiotics. How directly do these substances contribute to kidney damage? Because I once heard someone, the person said they were having some kind of issue, I don't know, with their health, and someone was like, okay, go and buy this herbal concoction. But when you take it, make sure you drink a lot of water. So when you take this kind of concoction, when you take a lot of water, will it reduce the effects it will have on your kidney?
0: The truth of the matter is, I'm so sorry, I'm not a fan of agbo.
1: Okay.
0: Because number one, it's not calibrated. Number one, it is not calibrated. And you don't know what and what was mixed together in that mixture. There's no way, they can tell you take a cup full and all that. Where is the scientific evidence that they have worked on this, they have seen the therapeutic effect of the medication, the contraindication of the agbo? Nothing like that. Somebody just said, okay, when you put dogoyaro and put this, put that, cook it together, it's going to cure malaria. A lot of self-medication can put pressure on our kidney, it can damage our kidney, it can damage our liver.
1: Hmm.
0: Medication abuse can damage your liver, it can also damage your kidney. And I know we are very famous in Nigeria for self-medication, and I sincerely don't blame anybody, because it's not many people that can afford to go to the clinic or go to the hospital to, you know, for doctor consultation to be able to get the right prescription to use. So everybody ended up buying over the counter.
1: Okay.
0: But a lot of this over the counter purchase is wreaking havoc in their body.
1: Okay.
0: Because when you take excessive narcotic, like maybe even painkiller, pain medication,
1: paracetamol.
0: Like excessive paracetamol, yes. Like which is acetaminophen in our place, things like that can damage your liver.
1: Yeah, because you know, like I once stayed with some people, and every day when you come back from work, they tell you, lolo paracetamol every day, lolo paracetamol, lolo colo paracetamol every day.
0: No, we have many doctors in Nigeria.
1: Every day take paracetamol. Like, is it part of our meal or something like that? Every day paracetamol.
0: Yeah, it's like I told you.
1: Yeah.
0: Also, lack of information and lack of education.
1: Okay.
0: Because it's not every time that your body is paining you, your body is aching, that you have to take paracetamol or take Tylenol for it.
1: Okay.
0: You can get some rest.
1: Yeah.
0: Probably you're tired.
1: Yeah.
0: Just get some rest.
1: Okay.
0: And your body will refresh and restore.
1: Okay.
0: Every time you have a pain, take paracetamol, take alabukun, all of this. Like the paracetamol now is processed by our liver. If you take Motrin, which is a family of NSAID, it's processed by the kidney. Excessive usage of Motrin will damage your kidney. I went through that. I went through kidney failure. I'm a transplant patient.
1: Wow.
0: I have to live with taking medication for the rest of my life so that the medication I'm taking will preserve my kidney transplant, so my body will not reject the kidney.
1: Wow. That's speechless.
0: So, too much Motrin, you're killing your kidney.
1: So all these, there's another one they were trying to introduce to me, you know, Balindi. I can't remember one concussion like that. It said it's 700 that you take it, it will charge you. All those kind of mokole stuff. So it has a lot of. Okay, let's move to the next. Let's talk about.
0: That is very dangerous.
1: The mokole stuff.
0: It could lead to heart attack.
1: Oh wow!
0: It could lead to heart attack. A lot of men lost their life taking all those kind of concussions. It's very dangerous. To be honest, if they want something like that, you know, to help them, they can consult a medical doctor that can prescribe their Viagras and all what have you. No, I'm glad you mentioned
1: that. It's not like they are not even good. They are good. They just want to satisfy somebody, like, you know, going 4 to 10 rounds so that they'll be like, hey, Baba, you too much.
0: Yeah, they want to enhance themselves.
1: Yeah.
0: Buying local mixture is not good for them.
1: Yeah. Okay, let's quickly go to the next question because our time is fast spent. Curability and early warning signs. A lot of people panic once they hear kidney issues mentioned. Is kidney failure curable? And what are the early warning signs to look out for before it gets to the point of, you know, needing dialysis?
0: Kidney failure is curable and is not curable, depending on the kind of kidney issue that you have. If you have acute kidney injury, with the onset is always sudden. Maybe you are dehydrated. Some people cannot drink water to save their own life. They drink more water, you know, just mildly. It's not good. It can lead to damage in the kidney if not corrected. So if you are severely dehydrated, it can lead to acute kidney injury. If that is caught on time, it can be cured if there is medical intervention.
1: Okay, so please, I want you to answer this in just a few seconds. What about people? The pastor will tell you, go and fast 6 to 3, don't drink water. And you fast for like 40 days and 40 nights without taking water till 6 p.m. Will God answer that kind of prayer, since God understands that you're fasting, you don't want to take water because you want your prayer to be answered?
0: Look, our God is a good God. I am also a pastor. I could refuse the kidney transplant, hoping and praying. There's nothing God cannot do. I believe. I am alive today because of the miracle of God. Because if a doctor will look you straight in the eyes and say, I don't know the reason why you are still here. Because my both kidney pack up during COVID. Because I have underlining. I have diabetics and high blood pressure, which is, I thought I'm controlling and managing it well. But when I had COVID, it knocked off my two kidneys. I was not supposed to survive because my skin have detached from my bone. You know when you, I don't know, I won't say you know, but when your skin detach from your bone, when you lift up your hand like this, your bone is up there, your skin is dangling here. It was to that level for me. Doctor looked at me when he read my chart. Those, one of the doctors in my transplant team said to me, he said, Roslyn, do you know that somebody kept you here for a reason? I don't see anyone that went through what you went through that is still alive today. So you are here for a reason. I just want you to know.
1: Okay.
0: So that can only be God. But being a Christian and your pastor say go and fast
1: 40 days without
0: even
1: drinking water.
0: Even your pastor, if he's sick, will go behind to the hospital to take care of themselves.
1: So
0: they take medication, they will tell you, believe, don't be faithless.
1: So the best thing to do is when you're fasting, even if you don't want to eat, make sure you drink a lot of water during
0: when
1: fasting.
0: You're fasting, drink water.
1: Okay.
0: Drink water when you are fasting.
1: Okay. Now, our time is fast spent. I wish we could just continue talking. Quickly, in 1 second, tell us about the lifestyle and diet factors to look, you know, to pay attention to when it has to do with this kidney failure thing.
0: The lifestyle to pay attention to, like, you are what you eat.
1: Okay.
0: Whatever you put in your mouth, you are what you eat. If you eat healthy, you are eating to live. We eat to live. You need to watch what you are eating. Stay away from starchy food. Stay away from food that are high in cholesterol. Stay away.
1: Fried stuff. Yeah, anything that's fried.
0: Sugary stuff.
1: Yeah.
0: Stay away. Eat plenty fresh vegetables.
1: And fruits. A lot of water. I can also avoid eating late in the night.
0: If you have kidney problem,
1: yeah,
0: you need to limit the amount of water you take.
1: Hmm.
0: Yes. But if you don't have kidney problem,
1: yeah,
0: you can drink at least 8 glasses.
1: Okay. Thank you very much. I want to thank the doctor for coming, talking about Dr. Adolisa R. Phillips. Thank you so much. In fact, I've learned a lot. Thank you so much. It's been Uche Igwe and Uche Wadnachi is here. Not forgetting our producer, Abayomi Adeniro. So the news comes up very shortly at 12 p.m. Thank you so much for always being with us on Metro FM, Lagos.

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Good afternoon, here's Metro FM Major News at noon. In the headlines, Lagos State constitutes ad hoc committee to identify government's owned assets. Unilag introduces pilot program to regulate food delivery service on campus. Thousands of security personnel deployed as Delhi rises for cockroach protest. The Lagos State House of Assembly has constituted an 8-member ad hoc committee to identify, document, and facilitate the recovery of government-owned assets. The committee is also mandated to establish the status of documented and undocumented properties and other assets belonging to the state government. The committee's chairman, Obafemi Sahid, said that the exercise was part of the Assembly's oversight responsibilities to promote accountability and ensure prudent management of public resources. Mr. Sahid said the committee would scrutinize government expenditure, monitor the utilization of public funds, and ensure taxpayers' money was applied to approved purposes. He urged ministries, departments, and agencies, MDAs, that were yet to submit the requested documents to do so without further delay and appear before the committee as scheduled. A 2-day training on effective reportage of maritime sector is underway in Badagry, Lagos State. The training organized by the Maritime Reporters Association of Nigeria, MARAN, is holding at the Chartered Institute of Shipping of Nigeria in Magun, Badagry. 20 journalists are participating in the training, which covers shipping, the maritime environment, safety and maritime conventions, among other topics. MARAN President Comrade Yinka Onibin Day says the training fulfills his campaign promises, adding that more capacity building programs will be organized in the coming months. Similarly, the chairman of MARAN's Training and Education Committee, Mr. Bayo Akomolafe, urged beneficiaries to take the training seriously as it could open the doors for further training in logistics. The 5th Female Taekwondo Empowerment Championship, organized by the Youth Empowerment Foundation, YEF, begins today at the National Stadium, Surulere, Lagos, to mark the 2026 International Day of the Girl Child. The championship will bring together young female athletes to compete in Taekwondo and promote girls' confidence, discipline, and self-defense. The event will also feature awareness activities on gender-based violence, menstrual health, personal safety, and the rights of girls. Senior participants will compete in Kyoruyi and Pomse, while junior athletes will compete in Kyoruyi. Winners will receive medals, certificates, and cash prizes. YEF says more than 1,000 girls have participated in the championship since its inception in 2022. The event is supported by the Lagos State Sports Commission, the Lagos State Taekwondo Association, and other partners. The University of Lagos Unilag has introduced a 3-month pilot program to regulate food delivery services on campus. The pilot is intended to balance the university security requirements with students' continued use of food delivery services. The program is aimed at addressing concerns over the growing number of unregistered delivery riders entering the university and the implications for campus security, students' welfare, and orderliness. Under the new arrangement, food delivery access will be restricted to registered and identifiable riders operating through the university's approved platforms. You're listening to Major News at Noon. In the headlines, Lagos State constitutes ad hoc committee to identify government-owned assets. Unilag introduces pilot program to regulate food delivery service on campus. Still to come, thousands of security personnel deployed as Delhi raises for cockroach protest. Please stay tuned.

0: Thank you for staying there. The violation of international laws and treaties by powerful nations, often without accountability, is raising questions about the future of the global order. The issue was examined by former Minister of External Affairs, Professor Bolaji Akinyemi, and retired Ambassador Jonathan Wole-Koka at the Foreign Policy Dialogue organized by the Nigerian Institute of International Affairs, NIIA, Lagos. Correspondent Moses Kalu reports.
1: The evolving global order and the future of international law was the theme of a Nigerian foreign policy dialogue organized by the Nigerian Institute of International Affairs, NIIA, Lagos. In his opening remarks, the Director General of the NIIA, Professor Ehuza Osagai, presented an insightful explanation of the emerging new world order, which is distinct from previous orders with its own trajectories. The guest lecturer and former Director General of the NIIA, Professor Bola Akinterinwa, started with an elucidatory framework of the theoretical insight that gave rise to the issue under discussion as it relates to the epistemology of the knowledge of diplomacy in the modern era. Professor Akinterinwa explained the conceptual clarifications of terms and situations that surround international law and the future of the emerging new world order.
2: The new world order is evolving. So before we can have an order that can be described as global, you need to bring the different perspectives together, reconcile them.
1: A research fellow, Dr. Rita Agu, observed a fundamental issue that triggered reactions among the participants.
3: Why is international law working for international trade in respect of World Trade Organization? It works perfectly for it. There are no issues. In terms of war, international law is having a lot of issues. It's not being respected.
1: A renowned political scientist, Professor Adele Jinodu, interrogated the lecture on the concepts of interpretation, vision, and appropriation of tools that drive innovation to actualize a specific new world order, such as Brazil, Russia, India, China, and South Africa, BRICS, the European Union, and the African Union, among others.
4: In Nigeria today, or in any country, how many laws are disobeyed at our courts? The problem of order starts from the state of nature.
1: A former Nigerian ambassador to China, Dr. Jonathan Wole-Koka, advocated a holistic evaluation of Nigerian foreign policy that is in tune with modern realities, noting that his previous contributions on such matters shed light on the need for critical reviews.
5: It is true that there is evolving power, but there's always a need to change. As at now, we see the power of the United States. Is it rising or is it falling? That is the question. We have seen it very well, that China has been steadily rising and is impacting its knowledge, its technology, economic power, and solidarity with other countries of the world.
1: The chairman of the occasion, former Minister of External Affairs, Professor Bolaji Akinyemi, led the team of experts, diplomats, academics, research fellows, and stakeholders in international affairs to deliberate and interrogate the issue.
0: Broadcasting live from Lagos with Brent. That report on the foreign policy dialogue was filed by Moses Kalu and presented from our studio. Parts of the Indian capital, Delhi, have been turned into a fortress with tens of thousands of security forces deployed as the influential Gen Z-led cockroach movement has called for a major protest today. The protesters are seeking electoral reforms and the resignation of Chief Election Commissioner CEC Ganesh Kumar over allegations of manipulating voters' lists. The Election Commission has denied this and Kumar is yet to comment on calls for the resignation. The protest comes just months after the movement brought thousands of young people onto Delhi streets in July in demonstrations that saw violent clashes with police and forced Indian's education minister to resign. And that's it on Metro FM News at noon. But before we go, here are the main points in the news. The Lagos State House of Assembly has constituted an 8-member ad hoc committee to identify, document, and facilitate the recovery of government-owned assets. The University of Lagos, UNILAG, has introduced a 3-month pilot program to regulate food delivery services on campus, Parts of the Indian capital, Delhi, have been turned into a fortress with tens of thousands of security forces deployed as the influential Gen Z-led cockroach movement has called for a major protest today. You can watch us live on www.facebook.com/metro977live or radionigerialagos.gov.ng. You can also contact the newsroom on 0803-3313-103. The rain is here again. Please keep your drainage clean. The news was edited by Adidu Insalako. I am Anira Shehu. Thank you for listening. Good afternoon.

Hi there, my name is Dakore Egbusin Akonde, and I want to appeal to you all regarding dumping waste in our waterways and on our beaches. Please, let's be thoughtful about our environment. It's our collective responsibility. Thank you, and God bless you as you do so. Have a great day.

0: beg, make una shine una eye well this period. 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

0: you will struggle to graduate from the university after the long ASUU strike. And the next thing, you are in the street looking for a job for months, sometimes years.
1: I'm sorry, but there's no vacancy here.
0: You will think that 2 million naira will solve your financial problems until you make 2 million naira. And then, boom.
2: 2 million gone? Just like that? Just household items and loans? 2 million!
0: You think traveling abroad will solve your financial problems until you start living abroad.
3: Nna, you haven't sent money for this month, though. What's happening now?
2: Mama, I'm exhausted. The tax, the bill I'm paying here is too much. I can't even save. I can't even rest. I've been working. Mama, just please, just bear with me. Bear with me.
3: Hey, whoa. But you have to try your best and send the money. We need the money. You know how it is in the country. We need the money. Biko, try your best and send the money. You hear? Thank you, my son.
0: When you're single, you think marriage will remove loneliness, and then you get married.
2: I can't take this. I can't take this anymore from you. You keep coming late from work. I can't take this from you.
3: What are you saying? You must be stupid.
2: No,
3: you must be stupid.
2: You are crazy.
3: I can't be trying.
2: You are crazy. I am the man of your ass.
3: Tell me, what are you doing?
2: I am the man of your ass.
3: What are you
2: doing? I cannot take this.
3: You are the man.
2: I cannot.
0: The future and plans can be ridiculous sometimes. They seem to be final solutions to life struggles, but can be mere junctions in the long, complex journey of life and career. So don't forget that life is a constant struggle. No matter the money, no matter the visa, no matter the fame or location, everyone is battling one pain or the other, and they do that at different times. So don't stop the struggle. Don't get discouraged. Don't. Keep moving. Keep praying. Keep hope alive.
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0: chicken, eh?
1: Okay, you won't kill yourself. You know they hear them.
0: Push and come off for there. Push and drag them.
1: Oga, what see you they think? Why they carry your problem for head like this? You know they kill yourself, oh?
2: I don't see the train. I don't see them. I don't even hear the sound of the train. I don't even know where I did. I don't know what to do me.
1: God, take him easy. Take him easy. Slave na jeje, slave na jeje. Take him easy.
3: You know how difficult situations are this period. Don't put so much pressure on yourself. It will only complicate your life. Learn to share your worries and know that everything will be all right.
4: Don't worry. Be happy. Look at me, I'm happy. Ooh, ooh, ooh, ooh, ooh. 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Be happy. 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I give you my phone number. When you worry, call me. I'm

0: Hi there, my name is Dakore Egbusanakonde and I want to appeal to you all regarding dumping waste in our waterways and on our beaches. Please, let's be thoughtful about our environment. It's our collective responsibility. Thank you and God bless you as you do so. Have a great day.
1: Activate, sassy, you know everything.

0: He will struggle to graduate from the university after the long ASU strike. And the next thing, you are in the street looking for a job for months, sometimes years.
1: I'm sorry, but there's no vacancy here.
0: You will think that 2 million naira will solve your financial problems until you make 2 million naira. And then, boom.
2: 2 million gone? Just like that? Just household items and loans? 2 million!
0: You think traveling abroad will solve your financial problems until you start living abroad?
3: Nah, you haven't sent money for this month, though. What's happening now?
2: Mama, I'm exhausted. The tax, the bill I'm paying here is too much. I can't even save. I can't even rest. I've been working. Mama, just please, just bear with me. Bear with me.
3: Hey, whoa. But you have to try your best and send the money. We need the money. You know how it is in the country. We need the money. Biko, try your best and send the money. You hear? Thank you, my son.
0: When you're single, you think marriage will remove loneliness, and then you get married.
2: I can't take this. I can't take this anymore from you. You keep coming late from work. I can't take this from you.
3: What are you saying? What are you saying? You must be stupid.
2: No, you
3: must be stupid.
2: You are crazy.
3: I can't be trying.
2: You are crazy. You are crazy. I am the man of your house.
3: Tell me, what are you doing?
2: I am the man of your house.
3: I cannot
2: take this.
3: I am the man.
2: I cannot.
0: The future and plans can be ridiculous sometimes. They seem to be final solutions to life struggles, but can be mere junctions in the long, complex journey of life and career. So don't forget that life is a constant struggle. No matter the money, no matter the visa, no matter the fame or location, everyone is battling one pain or the other, and they do that at different times. So don't stop the struggle. Don't get discouraged. Don't. Keep moving. Keep praying. Keep hope alive.
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1: Hi there, my name is Dakore Egbusanakonde, and I want to appeal to you all regarding dumping waste in our waterways and on our beaches. 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

0: Enfin, si, il y a un tank qui just fall now. 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
1: Okay.
0: For Joshua, for Joshua.
1: Bon, boy, bring four, come on, bring five, make we go pack fouet. Oh, yeah, make we dey go.
0: Ah, madame. Calm down. Where you dey go? You want because of fuel go kill yourself and your children? Ah, what if as you dey pack them like this, the fuel just explode? Wah!
1: No, I don't go again.
2: Fuel explosion. Now serious matter. Oh, no allow hunger waste your life for anything. Explosion fit happen for that place, and everybody go just buy. I beg, dey careful. No pack fuel anyhow. Run, oh, no kill yourself. Make you dey safe.

0: he will struggle to graduate from the university after the long ASUU strike. And the next thing, you are in the street looking for a job for months, sometimes years.
1: I'm sorry, but there's no vacancy here.
0: You will think that 2 million naira will solve your financial problems until you make 2 million naira. And then, boom.
2: 2 million gone? Just like that? Just household items and loans? 2 million!
0: You think traveling abroad will solve your financial problems until you start living abroad?
3: Nah, you haven't sent money for this month, though. What's happening now?
2: Mama, I'm exhausted. The tax, the bill I'm paying here is too much. I can't even save. I can't even rest. I've been working. Mama, just please, just bear with me.
3: Hey, whoa. But you have to try your best and send the money. We need the money. You know how it is in the country. We need the money. Biko, try your best and send the money. You hear? Thank you, my son.
0: When you're single, you think marriage will remove loneliness, and then you get married.
2: I can't take this anymore from you. You keep coming late from work. I can't take this from you.
4: What are you saying? You must be stupid.
2: No, you
4: must be stupid.
2: You are crazy.
4: I can't be trying.
2: You are crazy. I am the man of the house.
4: Tell me, what are you doing?
2: I am the man of the house.
4: What role are you
2: doing? I cannot take this.
4: You are the man.
2: I cannot.
0: The future and plans can be ridiculous sometimes. They seem to be final solutions to life struggles, but can be mere junctions in the long, complex journey of life and career. 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So don't stop the struggle. Don't get discouraged. Don't. Keep moving. Keep praying. Keep hope alive.
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I hope you've been having an amazing time on radio. Yes, today is World Mental Health Day. Yes, and we have some guests in the house to talk about this day. I hope you stay tuned. World Mental Health Day is to raise awareness about mental health, promote emotional well.

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0: 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I want to believe you've been having a good time with us. You know, earlier we talked about kidney failure. You know, it has everything to do with our health, but this time around we have a different topic that I want to talk about. And today I have a doctor, Dr. Olufemilayo Akinola, a psychiatrist, doctor right here in the studio. So before we take off, I want you to understand that we need to say special thank you to this is in partnership with the Lagos Ikoyi Lions Club. And just in case you don't know, today is World Mental Health Day. This program is proudly supported and sponsored by the Lagos Ikoyi Lagos Club in their continued commitment to community wellness and service. We are turning our focus inward, examining their, turning their focus inward, examining the visible battles so many fights daily, you know, breaking the stigma and of course learning how to protect our peace in a fast paced society. So in the studio with us today is a seasoned and compassionate psychiatrist, Dr. Olufemilayo Akinola. Doctor, welcome to the program.
1: Thank you very much.
0: So it is an absolute honor to have you on the show, especially on a such, a memorable day. Mm. So once again, I say welcome.
1: Thank you.
0: Now let's go straight. By the way, my name is Uche Igwe and the name of my producer is Olivia Efron. So doctor, let's start from the search or the scratch. Let's start from the beginning. You know, everything you have to know, the, you know, the foundation of whatever you want to talk about. So,
1: okay.
0: Especially for someone listening on the streets or in, you know, I mean, in traffic right now, what is mental health and at what point does everyday stress cross the line into a clinical mental health condition?
1: Okay, thank you very much. Well, we talk about mental health, really. We talk about maintaining a good mental health. And we must remember that it is a continuum. It's not static. So with, you know, like everything, you have low, normal, high. So that continuum, there are some days, of course, you have some bad times that you are in distress. That necessarily does not make a diagnosis. So we talk about how to make a diagnosis different later on. So mental health, we talk about having a well-being, being well, you know, your physical, your social life. That's sound, your mind, your social life, physically, your environment where you live. So when we talk about mental health, we talk about our ability to be able to think, to plan, to carry it out, to be able to overcome life's difficulties, stressors every day, ability to be able to learn, to cope with others, believe in a higher being, and be responsible to your environment. So when there's, if anything happens in all these parts that I have talked about, then we begin to think, is there something wrong with this individual? So what do we do? Let's assess. So we just don't make diagnosis and we don't label people. So we assess. So remember, it is a continuum. So there are some days that your mental health might be low because there are distressing incidences in your life. Maybe like difficulty at work, we want to pay rent, student school fees and all that. You know, you might be in distress during, but that doesn't mean you have a mental illness or a mental, that we can make a diagnosis.
0: But when one goes broke, like when you check your pocket, you check your account, you don't have money, can it lead to mental health? Maybe you might be
1: unhappy, that's all. And you begin to think, how do I get money? So that doesn't mean you have a mental health.
0: But what about,
1: For example, if it's depression now, which is common, which is endemic in the society, like malaria. So for us to be able to make a diagnosis of depression, we say that person will have, will be feeling sad, that it's getting worse, at least 2 weeks. The person will complain, now I don't have energy to do anything, whereas they're not doing anything, and they say they feel weak, they don't want to do anything. They lose interest in things that used to give them pleasure. And it must affect their functioning. Within those 2 weeks, they are functioning either at home, where they work, either organization or in the marketplace, and in the community. So functioning must be affected.
0: Okay.
1: And we say, this person, and they might go to work, but the fact is, you know, you can go to work and you are not productive.
0: Yeah.
1: So being present but absent at the same time.
0: Okay.
1: So you see that we just don't make diagnosis. So there are points that we look for. So you can be in distress. If I don't have money in my pocket, I'm unhappy. I'm unhappy if I don't have money in my pocket too. So I begin to think, what's going on? You know, what can we do?
0: Okay.
1: But that's just a distress for that period in time.
0: Okay, let me take you back to that not having money. You know, we've heard stories, we've read in the news where maybe, you know, someone is broke and they can't pay their rent. The next thing you hear a story that they're jumping into the Third Mainland Bridge.
1: I'm sure it's not just that they don't have money to pay rent. There will have been other things associated with that. You know, like I told you earlier on, most times mental illness is not acute. If it is acute, it's secondary to something, an organic cause. So maybe the person had a road traffic accident, was unconscious, had high fever, took medication, or there's a medical condition that is going on in that person's body. That's when it's going to be acute like that. But for somebody that wants to jump into the lagoon, it will, of course, there could be impulsivity that he just thought about it and I want to kill myself. But most times it would have been insidious. There will be other things associated with that. I can't pay my rent. How long? If he has been posting the landlord for 3 years, you know, that is something. What about the children? Where's the wife? Does he have a job? Are the children out of school? So it's not just that one point, because we know that we have a combination of factors that lead to all these things, not just one thing.
0: Okay, that takes me to the next question. Prevalence and the Lagos reality. You know, living and hustling in a vibrant, demanding city like Lagos comes with, you know, immense pressure.
1: Yeah.
0: How, you know, widespread are mental health challenges in our society today? And what are the major social economic triggers, you know, driving these numbers up? Like let me give you an instance, like heartbreak.
1: Yeah.
0: If a girl, for instance, a girl comes to you and the girl is like, I don't want to do anymore. You find out that they will not start taking sniper and all this. So is it part of mental health issues? They were like, the relationship was going very well. You know, they were cool. Then all of a sudden the girl tells you, I don't want to do anymore, and you are committing suicide. Because you said there must be some underlining factors. But in this kind of case, the girl just comes and, you know, all of a sudden you want to kill yourself.
1: Yeah, so that's why I talked about the impulsivity part of it. So, I mean, he must have loved the girl very well, put all his hopes on her and all that. Otherwise, you know, there's an adage in Yoruba. Do you understand? So, and that's why we say when things like that happen, don't keep your pain and your anguish to yourself.
0: Okay.
1: I mean, if he had talked with somebody, he would say, what is it now? Just calm down. We can go and see the lady. Let's beg her. Or let her go. She's not for you. Do you know? So you will get somebody better. So not sit in your room and cry for days that she has gone. Then the next thing is, I can't cope with life. I'm going to kill myself. Please don't do that. LG. Okay. Life is good.
0: So let's talk about the Lagos reality.
1: Yes, I mean, there's stress. All of us must learn how to manage our stress. So don't go into it day in, day out, and you have your level of very high, because that too is a dangerous hormone that causes illness. So that's why people come down with ulcer, heart disease, because the level of cortisone is very high. Stress. So know yourself, know your body. So when your body is giving you signal, you're having headache, persistent headache, check it. All of us, we say it is malaria. It might not be malaria. So go check your BP. Anything could be going on. Learn to sleep well. It might sound very simple, but these are the basic things in life that we need to keep healthy.
0: Okay.
1: Make sure you sleep at night. Sleep well.
0: Okay.
1: Make sure you eat food. I'm not saying you can buy food worth 1 million naira. If you buy your round fish and you buy your vegetable,
0: it's healthy.
1: And you put your gari there or your any solid, if practically you put oil to cook it, you know, that's a balanced meal.
0: Okay. Now let's talk about the mind-body connection. You know, many people are quick to visit the hospital when they feel physical pain, but ignore emotional or psychological stress. How directly do, you know, chronic stress, anxiety, and bottled up trauma manifest as physical illnesses in the body?
1: It does. So there's a connection between the mind and our bodies. We must remember that once there's something wrong with your mind, you know, it's in the brain. Our mind is not in our chest. So something is wrong with it, it affects the body. Like I said, if the person doesn't come down with a psychiatric illness, it can cause ulcer. It can cause heart disease. I've had a client that she was having issues with her husband, and she ended up in the hospital.
0: Hmm.
1: Her heart was just going haywire. I told her, you need to calm down. What are the things you used to do for your husband with your husband before? So you need to take your husband back and not fall sick and die.
0: Hmm.
1: Otherwise, that woman will win. So you need to. My husband wants this kind of... So go and cook what he wants. If you don't know how to do it, you can buy it. You can learn it. Isn't that true?
0: Hmm.
1: So you take your husband back. Because she doesn't have it. So your mind, when the mind is sick, you can have... It will come out as physical illness.
0: You know, it's so funny to find out that it's a man's world. I would have said, why don't you go and get maybe your own boyfriend? You know, your wife is... Doing that
1: will it solve?
0: That is it.
1: It will solve the problem. So don't come. You don't use, like we always say, that two wrongs
0: don't make it right.
1: Yeah.
0: Okay. Now you know we're talking about this particular one. I want to talk about now mm-hmm. outside before we came into the studio.
1: Mm-hmm.
0: Now let's talk about cultural stigma.
1: Yeah.
0: You know, denial, and you know, prayer and village people. Now let's address a very common reality in our environment.
1: Yes.
0: You know, when someone exhibits signs of depression or mental breakdown,
1: yes.
0: our society often reduces it to, you know, strictly to spiritual attack, or tells them to man up and pray it away.
1: Yes.
0: You know, and I want to ask you, how dangerous does this cultural stigma, you know?
1: It's very dangerous. Because we talk about early, for like first, if you know, we talked about there are major psychiatric illnesses,
0: yeah,
1: minor ones,
0: yeah.
1: For example, one of the major psychiatric illnesses is schizophrenia, and we talk about first episode schizophrenia. That the earlier we pick it up, the better, and the comfort treatment, we reduce the disability, the chronicity of that illness. It's the same thing like with cancers. You say it's always good to identify it early.
0: Early, yeah.
1: Stage one. Don't come to the hospital when it's already stage four. It's exactly the same thing. So when people say that because of their cultural belief, it's the grandmother of my stepmother that is doing this problem, you know? When we do that, then there will be a delay to presentation in the right place. And, you know, when, like you asked me, people do know that there's something wrong. It's only they don't understand fully what is going on with them. So, for example, somebody that is hearing voices. I can hear people talking. Where are they?
0: Village people.
1: If I come and tell you, won't you say that there's something wrong
0: Village
1: with
0: people.
1: Me? So, obviously, they'll keep it to themselves.
0: Yeah.
1: And it will continue to get bad, worse. And so, if the person is a Christian, will start praying and fasting. Do you understand? We'll not tell anybody, but people around him or her, we notice that she doesn't sleep anymore.
0: Mm.
1: She's always awake throughout the night, shouting, praying, because she's trying to get rid of the unseen voices that she's hearing. So there will be increase in religiosity. And you can continue a fast. Some can fast. They will say they are going on 40 days fast without drinking water, eating anything. Of course, they will lose weight.
0: Mm-hmm. So
1: until when it gets to that critical stage, that's when relatives or friends will say, there's something wrong. We don't have to wait until to get to that stage.
0: Okay. Yeah. Before I ask you the next question, mm-hmm. something just came into my mind. You know, when we were growing up, they would tell us, don't read too much. When you overread, you run mad.
1: If you overeat or overread,
0: read books. Like you see some mad people, they have a bunch of books they are reading, and they're like, what happened? They say that book make them mad. Is it possible for one to read and overread and, you know, run mad? Is it possible?
1: See, I told you that usually mental illness is not caused by just one factor.
0: Okay. So overreading can cause it. When you...
1: Don't let me say something. So you have genetic vulnerability.
0: Yeah.
1: There's environment. And of course, combination of that. So if you are reading, I had one when I was in 100 level 2. The guy will read. At the end of the day, he said he had a brain block. So he had to go off for like a year or two. So the point, what did I say about a few minutes ago? You have to learn to sleep at night. So we tell students, you can't continue to say you're going to read throughout the night. It's a lie. Because what you read, you won't even remember it in the morning. Because when we sleep at night, the brain, you know, it's like it restores itself. What you learned during the day, is going to store it from short-term memory to long-term memory. So if you stay awake all night, so when you wake up the next morning, or if you sleep for 30 minutes and go to class, then they ask you a question about what you read. You know you won't remember. That will make you sad. Then you tell yourself, what's wrong with my brain? That means I have to read more. So that is a vicious circle. So they will stay all night, all day, reading, but they will not remember anything.
0: So how come those people who play Baba Ijebu, they will go to math people, and math people will be giving them numbers, and they'll tell you that it
1: don't
0: works?
1: Go. That one, it could be luck.
0: Okay.
1: Mm-hmm. Okay, so I won't say more than that.
0: Yeah, so if you've just joined us, you're listening to Metro 97.7 FM Lagos, and we're talking mental health, because today is World Mental Health Day. And the theme for today's, for this year's World Mental Health Day is lived experiences. Okay. Lived experiences heard, real voices, real change. And I have in the studio with me Dr. Olufumilayo Akinola, a psychiatrist. And this program is sponsored by the Lagos Ikoyi Lions Club. Okay, my name is Uche Igwe, and this is an interesting program, if you ask me. So, Doctor, let me go over to the next question. Now, let's talk about early warning signs and self-check. You know, a lot of people panic or feel ashamed once mental health is mentioned. Mm-hmm. What are the early warning signs to look out for in ourselves or loved ones before a mental health struggle escalates to a crisis point?
1: Okay, thank you very much. Yeah. So, you know, when I defined what mental health is, you know, so I talked about the ability to think, to plan, then to behave, you know. So if there's anything at that point, one of those places. So, I mean, you know that your brain is, and now, you know, very good. You can't even plan and actually execute what you have planned. You're having problems with your thoughts. Like I said, the individual says, it's like somebody is putting thoughts into my mind. You know, these strange thoughts will come. And they'll start having false belief. I mean, why did you put on that light? That light is affecting me. It's making my stomach turn. Okay, it's making my stomach turn. You know, all the cars on the road, the headlights, is affecting my leg. That doesn't make sense. Okay? So when people notice these things, even before it gets to that stage, one important thing is there'll be change in behavior. So even if that individual does not know, the people around, that change in behavior should not keep quiet. What do I mean? Let's take like a teenager or somebody in the university, a child that's a boy, handsome, bubbling, has a lot of girlfriends and all that. People come home with him. Then suddenly you notice that his friends are no longer coming home. Then he doesn't come to your room to use your perfume anymore. He's always in his room with his door closed, and you're keeping, isn't that changing behavior? And you're keeping quiet, and they won't give you access to their room. It's not possible. Under my roof, I must have access to your room. So where you build your own house, you can lock it up.
0: Okay.
1: So you must be able to, because that's where they keep all these things. So there's something going on with that child. Okay. Is it that the child is using substances, that started using substances, or is unhappy? Or is having a psychotic breakdown.
0: Or heartbreak.
1: Or a heartbreak.
0: Okay.
1: But if he has a lot of girlfriends, why is it heartbreaking? Yeah, now we leave you.
0: Maybe,
1: go to somebody else.
0: The special one. You know, the special one. Okay. Now let's talk about this one. Lifestyle.
1: Poor sleep. You didn't allow me to finish my symptoms.
0: Sorry. No, this part of the question, and I want to bring up something. You know, you talked about young people. Now, lifestyle, sleep, and digital overload. You know, lifestyle, sleep deprivation, and the constant barrage of bad news on social media play massive roles today.
1: Yes.
0: How should everyday habits, I mean, screen time and rests, be managed to protect our psychological well-being? Because
1: it's so important.
0: Yeah, you know, because young people, they are so addicted to their phones. Like my nephew. From morning till night, he'll be on the phone. You give him food to eat. He wouldn't eat because he's always on his phone. So there was this day I seized the phone, and he was crying. He was crying. He was acting like, oh, like he wanted to, you know, die. I was like, is that part of the issue we're talking about?
1: Internet addiction.
0: Oh, God.
1: That's an addiction.
0: Okay.
1: So there's addiction to so many things. Food, sex, drugs, substances, your phone. You can't do without your phone.
0: The sleep you talked about?
1: Yes. So, sleep.
0: Mm.
1: So, we must... Okay, I went to give a talk. I think it was in my church then. And after I gave it, a woman came to meet me that, look, do you know I was depressed? I said, what happened? She said, because she was watching all the sad news on TV, she actually had a depressive episode. So, why watch what will make you unhappy? Listen, just spend... So, all of us must be able to regulate the amount of hours we spend on social media. Then, what are you looking for on social media, really? Maybe it's just to watch it and make you sleep. Don't spend all your time. And we must let the children know. They must not spend. Because when you are on social media, you actually don't use your brain. And it is important that we use our brains. Because the more you use your brain, the more the synaptic connections and... You won't have issues with whether maybe dementia later on in life or problems with your brain. But when you're on social media, watching, you're not using your brain because you're just watching. So you're not thinking, you're not doing anything.
0: And with the advent of AI, AI will tell you everything. Even when you're going through this, you know, sometimes you have issues like you're talking to AI. AI is even prescribing drugs for you.
1: That AI. Do you know AI now? There are so many sites they go to that tell them that, okay, this person doesn't like you after you engage with them.
0: Yeah.
1: And they tell them at the end of the day to go and kill themselves.
0: Yeah, they tell you how to kill yourself.
1: So they'll tell you, and they'll tell you that, what are you waiting for? Kill yourself so they can be together. So parents, really, we need to be at alert. We need to monitor the number of hours they spend on social media and let them understand. Because you know the children of nowadays, they will say, they will ask you why. Everything is why.
0: The next time it's affecting their mental health.
1: Because they spend time on the social media and they read all sorts. Half information, you know, is damaging than wrong. It's as much as wrong information. So, and this information they are getting, how are they processing it?
0: Mm.
1: So you talk to them, they say, my mental health, I face out. Where are you facing to? I say, you don't know the meaning of face out. If you really know the medical meaning of that, is it that you're having an epileptic episode?
0: Wow.
1: So don't say words that, you know, and everybody says they have ADHD, attention deficit hyperactivity disorder. From what now? And you're going to school, you're able to do well. Everything, they read it and they apportion it to themselves.
0: Yeah. Okay. Now I want us to talk about the theme. Lived experiences heard, yes. Real voices, real change. Let's talk about the theme for this year's World Mental Health Day.
1: So yeah. The idea is that we need to listen more to people that are living it, that they've had mental health issues, or they've had family, close family, or they have been carers for people that have mental illness. So particularly those that have lived through it, the experiences, so that if we hear from them, not just hearing. So we are talking about intentional listening now, not just hearing. So when we hear, what do we do with it? So it should be able to inform the policy making in the country, to be able to change services the way they are attended to, okay, and make decisions. So, and that they are saying that, you know, long stay, admission, everybody should go back to the community. People should be treated in the community. Yes, we know that. The point is less, we have all these laws, this act, but it's the implementation.
0: Okay.
1: So that we need the power, the goodwill, you know, to enforce that these laws are implemented. So community medicine, community psychiatry, we've been talking about this in 1991, that it should be incorporated into primary health care.
0: Okay.
1: But it has not been done.
0: Okay, our time is fast spent. Let me quickly ask you this one. Now, let's talk about street coping mechanisms. There is a widespread belief that alcohol, smoking, recreational substances, or keeping completely isolated can help someone blow off steam or escape depression.
1: What is the
0: actual medical truth about healthy, you know, versus destructive coping mechanisms?
1: Those are destructive coping mechanisms.
0: Okay, like me, I like to stay alone. I can even stay in a house.
1: But when you stay alone, do you smoke?
0: No, I stay in the house for like...
1: Do you take heroin?
0: No.
1: So there are two different things.
0: Okay.
1: You can be alone. You know, you can be lonely.
0: Yeah.
1: You can be alone.
0: Mm.
1: You can be alone and you're not lonely. Because you like yourself.
0: Yeah.
1: You know yourself.
0: Mm-hmm.
1: You know what makes you happy. You like to read. You like to watch movies. You like to listen to music. You're in your world and you're fine. And you're functioning very well. And you're not having strange experiences. Saying things that are not saying. Hear any voices. You don't want to pull down the house.
0: Mm.
1: So there's nothing wrong with you. But all of us must remember that God created us to be social beings.
0: Okay.
1: So in as much as you stay a few days on your own, you still need to go out and interact with others.
0: Okay.
1: Okay?
0: Yeah.
1: So poor coping skills. You are unhappy or you are hearing voices of people you can't see. Then they'll tell you that if you take India hem, those voices will go. It is a lie.
0: So, please, I also heard something that when someone has these mental health issues, as soon as you, the situation takes you into the market, that it can never be cured. Like those people we see in the market picking nylon bags and everything, that as soon as your situation is gets to that level, that's goodbye.
1: You want me to deviate from medicine? That's what you want me to do.
0: No, no, I just want to know. Is it like that? Like
1: that's not medical.
0: Okay.
1: But I think culturally, you know, when they say that, you know, the marketplace now.
0: Yeah.
1: Culturally.
0: Yeah.
1: Everybody will know that you find all kinds of people in the market.
0: Mm.
1: And it is the voices of many people.
0: Yeah.
1: So when everybody says, we're in here, they believe that that person's destiny is sealed.
0: Mm.
1: So that is not a medical.
0: Okay, now let me put it this way. You know, when someone unfortunately crosses that threshold where professional help becomes necessary, what does treatment for mental health look like in Nigeria? And honestly speaking, how accessible or affordable is psychiatric care in our current economic climate? And this is our last question. So I need to just talk about it, like, let's say 30 seconds quickly.
1: Okay, so there's available treatment centers, federal institutions. You have federal medical centers that have psychiatric units. You have secondary hospitals that have units, psychiatric units, departments in the hospital. So we do have. So everybody should know that you can work it at any point in time.
0: Okay.
1: And you have access. So, of course, you know that everybody in Nigeria, you pay out of pocket.
0: Yeah.
1: Well, apart from the National Health Insurance Agency that is started, but how many people are on it? I don't know the exact statistics of that. But the point is, even with that NHI issue, psychiatry really is not on it, because if you're going to go for admission for, if it's malaria, 5 days, 1 week, you're fine.
0: Mm.
1: You do surgery for 8 hours maximum, you're up and moving. But psychiatric illness is not 3 weeks. You can't spend, at least, not all cases, you can't spend like 3 weeks. So, but it is affordable. It is available.
0: Yeah.
1: Walk in into any teaching hospital, any secondary hospitals, and you will find.
0: Or you go to Yaba Left, right?
1: Yeah, you have to come to Yaba Left because I work in Yaba Left.
0: Oh, wow. Okay, Ma, you wanted to say something?
2: Yeah. Yes. Quickly. Thank you, Dr.
0: Can you introduce yourself and just.
2: My name is Lion Grace Nene Osunwa, a member of Lagos Ikoyi Lions Club.
0: Okay.
2: And 30 seconds. I want to. Talk about Lions Club International. Lions Club International is an international body that caters for humanity. And we focus on 8 areas. We look at disability, cancer, we feed the hungry, and vision. We provide tests for the community and also glasses for them. And I want to say that in Nigeria, we are nationwide, and we serve our community. Thank you.
0: Okay, I want to thank Doctor for coming, talking about Dr. Olufemilayo Akinola. Thank you for coming on the show.
1: Thank you for having me.
0: And of course, a special thank you goes to Lagos Ikoyi Lions Club for sponsoring the program today, World Mental Health Day. The name of my producer is... Olivia Ifron. My name is Uche Igwe. Thank you so very much for being part of the show.
1: Thank you.

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3: 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It will only complicate your life. 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
4: Don't worry. 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Can I give you my phone number? 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
2: Good afternoon. Here's Metro FM headline news at 3. Sultan urges Muslims to cite Jumu'ah al-Ula Crescent on Sunday. INEC warns against vote buying, says more than 80% ready for 2027 elections. Lecturers to resume as ASU calls all strike at Lasu Tech. Shore visits Ondo crash site, demands independent probe. NAV clarifies ATR aircraft casualty figures. Turkey bans social media for under 15 from November 1st. Major earthquake hits Panama, injures at least 27. That's it on the headline news at 3. To join us for details and more in the major bulletin at 6. Thank you for listening. My name is Munira Cheho.

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1: See, he get one tanker, we just fall now. Fuel come the rush. He the rush. What's it? For Johnson, for Johnson.
2: But boy, bring 4 gallon, bring 5. Make we go pack fuel. Oh yeah, make we dey go.
1: Ah, madam, calm down. Where you dey go? You want because of fuel go kill yourself and your children? Ah, what if as you dey pack him like this, the fuel just explode? Wah!
2: Again.
3: 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I beg, be careful. 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Run, oh. 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

KRS Metro 97.7 FM, right here in the heart of Ikoyi, Lagos, and we welcome you to Today in History. Yes, Today in History is where we take a look at significant events that happened around the world on this day in history. Today is October 10th, yes, a date associated with important developments in global health, African history, independence movement, science and environmental awareness. So let's take a look at some of these remarkable events. First is World Mental Health Day. October 10 is observed globally as World Mental Health Day. The day was first observed in 1992 to raise awareness about mental health challenges and promote support for people experiencing emotional and psychological difficulties. It encourages open conversations about mental health, helps to reduce stigma, and reminds us that mental well-being is just as important as physical health. Yes, it also highlights the importance of access to appropriate mental health services and supports. All right, on October 10, 1970, Fiji gained independence from Britain after nearly a century of colonial rule. The Pacific Island nation became an independent country within the Commonwealth. Today, the date is celebrated annually as Fiji Day, commemorating the country's independence and

national identity. Also, on October 10, 1971, the famous London Bridge was officially opened in Lake Havasu City, Arizona, in the United States. The bridge had been purchased by American businessman Robert McCulloch, dismantled piece by piece, transported across the Atlantic, and reconstructed in Arizona. Its location remains one of the most unusual stories involving a historic landmark. Turning to Africa, this deed brings to mind important milestones in the continent's struggles for equality, political freedom, and social development. In 1947, railway workers in French West Africa embarked on a major strike against poor working conditions, unequal treatment, and discriminatory employment practices. The strike became an important chapter in the history of organized labor and anti-colonial resistance in the region. It demonstrated the role ordinary workers played in challenging colonial injustice and demanding better wages, improved working conditions, and equal treatment. All right, it's Metro 97.7 FM. Just to remind you that at exactly 4 o'clock, we'll be joining Abuja Studios for the network news. My name is Manira Shehu. I'm not here alone. Olivia Hefron is here with me on production duty. Don't talk to Dal.

0: Hi there, my name is Dakore Egbusan Akonde, and I want to appeal to you all regarding dumping waste in our waterways and on our beaches. Please, let's be thoughtful about our environment. It's our collective responsibility. Thank you, and God bless you as you do so. Have a great day.
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1: The time is 4 o'clock. 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Good afternoon and welcome to the news. I am Jeremiah Jimmy. The headlines. Standards organization to unveil new certification logo for easy production identification. Niger Basin Authority sets priorities for sustainable development across 9 member states. More than 200 Nigerian innovators presented to global investors in London. APC holds North Central mega rally in support of President Bola Tinubu's re-election bid. The commentary is on expanding access to mental health care. You can follow us on Instagram and X at Radio Nigeria HQ and on Facebook at facebook.com/Radio Nigeria Network. Now the news in detail. The Standards Organization of Nigeria, SON, says it is transitioning to a new visible certification logo for easy identification of certified products. The Director General of the organization, Mr. Ifeanyi Okeke, stated this in Abuja while declaring open this year's World Standards Day celebration tagged Walk for Standards. A draft bill seeking for a law to establish the Ebonyi State Agricultural Value Chain Development Agency has been handed over to the Ebonyi State House of Assembly Committee on Agriculture and Natural Resources for formal presentation in the House. The bill is aimed at sustaining, expanding, and institutionalizing the gains of agricultural various produce and their values for the state and the citizens. Presented the bill at the State House of Assembly Complex at Nkaliki Road, Abakaliki. The National Program Coordinator of the Federal Government IFAD Value Chain, Dr. Fatima Aliu, represented by the Knowledge Management Advisor, Mrs. Vera Onyibo, highlighted the achievements and impacts of the program on rural farmers, especially in the areas of rural roads, rural water infrastructure, and marketing of rice, as well as capacity building of farmers. Dr. Aliu called for the transformation of value chain development program into government agency as part of efforts to sustain the gains of the program. The Military Pensions Board has held a consultative meeting with representatives of Military Veterans Association to clarify issues surrounding the implementation of the newly approved pension rates. The meeting, held on Friday, provided an opportunity for the board to explain the implementation process and address concerns raised by the representatives. During the engagement, the representatives expressed understanding of the explanations provided by the board and appreciated the opportunity to discuss issues relating to the new pension rates. A statement by the Public Relations Officer Military Pensions Board Squadron Leader Aliu Muhammad explains that the discussions also highlighted the importance of continued dialogue, mutual understanding, and the use of established communication channels in addressing pension-related concerns. The Military Pension Board reaffirmed its commitment to the welfare of military pensioners, assuring the representatives of its dedication to transparent communication, constructive engagement, and the timely resolution of issues within its mandate. A Nigerian artificial intelligence researcher, Mary Brenda Akoda, has won the $100,000 Nigeria Prize for Science and Innovation for developing a technology that can reduce magnetic resonance imaging MRI scan time by up to 90%. Her innovation, GenScan AI, emerged winner of the 2026 competition organized by the Nigeria NLNG, which attracted 237 entries. Speaking at the event, the managing director, Nigeria LNG Limited, Adeleye Faladi, said that NLNG has consistently contributed to the development of Nigeria and would continue to recognize and reward excellence in innovation and technology to inspire future generations of innovators. Announcing the winner, a member of the prize's advisory board, Professor Bath Naji, said that the yearly research works was usually to address the country's challenges and deliver practical benefits to the society. Professor Anaji explained that Mary Brenda Akuda's invention, GenScan AI, uses the CMORE algorithm to reconstruct MRI images through a one-step framework, potentially reducing scan acquisition time. In her acceptance speech, the winner of the NLNG Prize for Science and Innovation, Mary Brenda Akuda, thanked the organizers for the recognition and recalled the rigorous process she went through before the achievement. She explained that the inspiration behind the innovation stemmed from the loss of loved ones who had to wait for days to be scheduled for an MRI scan. Correspondent reports that Ogaga Ifodu was also announced as the winner of the 2026 Nigeria Prize for Literature with $100,000 award.
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3: The Independent Committee of Inquiry into the reported death of 37 persons in the custody of the Nigerian Security and Civil Defense Corps, Niger State Command, invites written memoranda from members of the public and relevant stakeholders. The committee is investigating the circumstances of the deaths, including arrest and detention, conditions of custody, possible torture, denial of medical care, and compliance with applicable laws and human rights standards. The committee welcomes submissions from security and paramilitary personnel, survivors and families of the deceased, civil society organizations and members of the public with relevant information or evidence. Memoranda should be factual, in English, typed, dated, and signed, and may include supporting documents, photographs, or other verifiable evidence. Request for confidentiality should be expressly stated. Submissions must reach the Secretariat by 5 p.m. Wednesday, October 14, 2026. Delivery should be fiscal at the Federal Ministry of Interior, Abuja, or Secretary with the Government of Niger State Office Complex, Mina. 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Professor Isa Hayati Choma, son, Secretary, Independent Committee of Inquiry, announcer.
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1: Thanks for staying tuned. As we earlier told you, the Standards Organization of Nigeria, SON, says it is transitioning to a new visible certification logo for easy identification of certified products. The Director General of the organization, Mr. Ifeanyi Okeke, stated this in Abuja while declaring open this year's World Standards Day celebration tagged Walk for Standards. He emphasized that the agency was intensifying market surveillance through a product authentication system that enables consumers to verify products with their mobile phones. Ihoma Eke reports that the event, which featured a walk and raffle draw, has as its theme shared vision for a better world with spotlight on SDG 7, affordable and clean energy.
4: What Standards Day is set aside to recognize the important role standards play in creating a safer, more connected, and more sustainable world. It is a reminder that behind every product we use, from electrical socket to mobile phones, to food and drugs, there is a standard that guarantees quality and safety. The Director General Standards Organization of Nigeria, Mr. Ifeanyi Okeke, urged Nigerians to prioritize quality and standards in all business transactions. According to Mr. Okeke, standards are not merely technical documents, but instruments for building trust, protecting consumers, supporting businesses, facilitating trade, and strengthening national development. The Director General Standards Organization of Nigeria announced that this year's team shared vision for a better world with a spotlight on Sustainable Development Goal 7, focused on affordable and clean energy, noting that access to reliable and clean energy is key to industrial growth, job creation, and improved quality of life.
5: Standards have a critical role to play in ensuring that technologies, products, and systems supporting this transition are safe, efficient, reliable, and fit for purpose.
4: The Director General, Nigerian Copyright Commission, Mr. John Asen, commended Standard Organization of Nigeria for its commitment to promoting quality, safety, and innovation for national competitiveness. Mr. Asen, represented by the Chief Information Officer in the agency, Mary Adebite, said standards go beyond technical specifications as they remain essential safeguards for quality, public confidence, fair competition, and economic growth.
6: We therefore urge manufacturers, service providers, businesses, creative industries, practitioners, and consumers to uphold ethical practices and reject shortcuts that compromise integrity and public good.
4: The acting managing director, Abuja Markets Management Limited, represented by Mr. Innocent Amechina, who pledged commitment to building standard compliant, cleaner, and more sustainable markets across the Federal Capital Territory, said they are working with stakeholders to phase out individual generators in the market and transit to cleaner energy distribution.
7: We believe that access to affordable, reliable, and clean energy will reduce the cost of doing business, improve safety, minimize pollution, and create a better trading environment for our market communities.
4: The president of the Female Farmers Apex Society, Dr. Maimuna Habib, urged Standard Organization of Nigeria, government agencies, financial institutions, and development partners to make clean energy technologies accessible to women farmers and market traders, stressing that standards must translate into tangible improvements in people's lives. In Abuja, Iroma Eke, Radio Nigeria.
1: The Niger Delta, the Niger Basin Authority, NBA, set a target for operationalizing its Regional Climate Change Adaptation Fund to strengthen climate resilience, protect livelihoods, and support sustainable development across 9 member countries of the Niger Basin. The proposed fund was among the key outcomes of a series of regional workshops held in Abuja, where representatives of the 9 member states and development partners reviewed the authority's ongoing programs, assessed implementation progress, and agreed on priorities for 2027. Addressing journalists after the conclusion of the workshops, the Executive Secretary of NBA, Armand Hoigny, said the fund would provide a sustainable financing mechanism for development initiatives aimed at restoring and preserving the basin's ecosystems while improving the resilience of communities affected by climate change.
8: We are looking for the operationalization of this basket fund that will really fund the development work in the basin to address the resilience of the ecosystem and also the people in the basin, and also to restore it and preserve our ecosystem, which are very important for our livelihoods in the basin.
1: The NBA Executive Secretary maintained that the proposed next phase is expected to prioritize strategic investments in multipurpose water infrastructure to improve water storage capacity, strengthen water, energy, and food security, and reduce communities' exposure to effects of droughts and flood. Mr. Hoigny noted that the basin possessed substantial water resources that could be better harnessed to create employment opportunities for young people, improve livelihoods and support regional economic development. Earlier, the national focal structure of the NBA and Lake Chad Basin Commission's focal point, LCBC, in Nigeria, Robert Umezulike, who spoke on behalf of the Minister of Water Resources and Sanitation, Professor Joseph Utseb, commended the NBA leadership, member countries, and development partners for their contributions to the success of the meetings.

0: meetings, which covered hydro diplomacy, gender inclusion, water security, climate adaptation, infrastructure development and program implementation, reaffirmed the commitment of member states and partners to a common vision of sustainable development, peace and prosperity across the Niger Basin. As the world marks World Mental Health Day, health experts have called for increased awareness and improved access to mental health care services to address the growing mental health challenges in society. Radio Nigeria correspondent Wasu Ajadosu reports that the day provides an opportunity to raise awareness about mental health issues, promote psychological well-being, and encourage people experiencing mental health challenges to seek appropriate help. This report.
1: Mental health professionals say conditions such as depression, anxiety, psychological trauma, and substance abuse can affect people of all ages. A consultant psychiatrist at the Osun State University Teaching Hospital Oshogbo, Dr. Charles Ayodele, explained that any recognition of symptoms and prompt professional intervention are important in preventing mental health conditions from becoming more severe.
2: So post-sleep is one of the leading symptoms. The same report, the person will become afraid or due fear. Some people, in the young voices of the same people, talking to them in clear consciousness.
1: A clinical psychologist at the Osun State University Teaching Hospital Oshogbo, Dr. Oluwatobi Oweye, stressed that increasing social and economic pressures, including unemployment, financial difficulties, family challenges, and workplace stress, can negatively affect people's emotional well-being.
3: People, particularly Nigerians in this part of the world, they are not quite in the knowledge of what mental illness is all about. A lot of persons who I have met, we think they know about it, they tend to be misinformed. However, they still do not understand it fully. Even those who think they know, they go around passing around falsified information.
1: The mental health advocate at Osun State Specialist Hospital Ashubiaru, Dr. Kolawole Ibrahim, observed that stigma and misconception remain major barrier preventing many people from seeking treatment.
4: The most important one is to help the person to get to the hospital, to provide financial support, money for medication. Subsequent visits, they should be able to provide funds, and they should also be able to monitor that person. Is he actually taking the medication or not?
1: As the world marks World Mental Health Day, experts say protecting mental health should be regarded as an essential part of overall health care, with individuals encouraged to seek professional assistance whenever they experience persistent emotional or psychological difficulties. From Oshogbo, Wasiu Ajadosu, Radio Nigeria.
0: The National Board for Technology Incubation, NBTI, has showcased 298 Nigerian innovators to global investors in London, United Kingdom, with 16 of them attracting £10,000 each and to travel to the three countries of Finland, UAE, Estonia, and in Europe for 3 months to upscale their innovations. Six others got $100 each to upscale. During the grand finale of the event, the Director General of NBTI, Dr. Kazim Raji, said the initiative was aimed at transforming Nigeria's ideas into viable businesses, creating jobs and strengthening the country's innovation ecosystem.
5: Radio Nigeria, uplifting the people and uniting the nation.
0: Supporters of the All Progressives Congress APC from the six states of the North Central Geopolitical Zone and the Federal Capital Territory FCT have converged on Lafia Nasarawa State for a mega rally in support of President Bola Tinubu's re-election bid. The Lafia Square venue of the rally witnessed a large turnout of party supporters chanting solidarity songs and displaying posters of President Tinubu and other candidates seeking election in the 2027 general elections. The wife of the President, Senator Olumide Tinubu, attended the rally alongside governors from the six North Central states. Government officials and APC stalwarts from across the zone also gathered at the Othman Danfodio Airport in Lafia to receive the First Lady. The All Progressives Congress APC has received another set of defectors from various political parties who joined its field from various states in the north. Receiving the delegation led by the founder of the Baba Tinubu Faiza Bilahi 2027, Princess Aslam Aliyu, the national chairman of the party, Professor Nentawe Yudwada, affirmed that President Bola Tinubu had always supported the cause of the North. While reminding the delegation of the unprecedented progress made by the administration, Professor Yudwada said a 700-kilometer coastal road from Calabar to Lagos, Abuja to Kaduna and Kano were just a few being executed by the administration. The APC national chairman said the deep sea ports, the rail lines project, the settlement of years of salaries owed staff of Maribyrn government organizations were clear signs that it would continue to get better for the country, assuring the new APC members that they were at home. Speaking on behalf of the delegation, Professor Murtala Yusuf said the group comprised 9 House of Representatives candidates and 3 candidates of state houses of assembly who had resolved to abandon their individual political ambitions in support of the APC and the reform agenda of President Bola Tinubu. And still in politics, the leadership of the Nigeria Democratic Congress, NDC, says it is solidly behind all the candidates under the party. The national chairman of the party, Senator Cleophas Zuwoge, stated this today at a press conference in Abuja. Senator Duwoge said the leadership of the NDC believes strongly that the presidential candidate of the party, Mr. Peter Obi, vice presidential candidate Alhaji Rabiu Kwankwaso, and every other candidate have the capacity to change the country for the better.
6: There are people that really believe that capacity to change this country. And so we willingly give them the platform to contest election to change this country. And that is why there are no competitive primaries for our presidential elections as a concerned party primaries. We are clear on the direction we are going.
0: The national chairman of the NDC explained that the party is building an institution that would outlive Nigerians, urging the citizens to discountenance all negative propaganda from the opposition, but ensure that they vote to protect their votes during the election. Senator Zoghe said the National Executive Committee of the party has drawn the organigram of the party's campaign council and submitted to the leadership, the presidential candidate and vice presidential candidates for proper scrutiny and approval. The NDC national chairman also urged the candidates of the party all over the country to always work with the party structure in the interest of Nigerians. Former Director General of the National Broadcasting Commission, Dr. Nasir Danladi Baku, has congratulated Frank Aregume Ilaboye on his appointment as Special Advisor on Grassroots Sports Mobilization by the Edo State Governor, Senator Mande Opehulu. In a congratulatory statement, Dr. Baku described the appointment as well-deserved, considering Ilaboye's years of service as a sports writer and his subsequent emergence as chairman of the Edo State Football Association. He said Ilaboye's determination, commitment, and proven capacity to achieve results made him suitable for the new assignment. Dr. Baku urged the appointee to prioritize the growth and development of grassroots sports in Edo State, stressing the importance of the assignment to sports development. And in sports, the two-day six fixtures of the Euro match Nigeria Premier Football League NPFL slated for today are to hold in Kano and Lagos. Promoted Ranchers Bees of Kaduna will be looking to overcome their recent wobbles when hosting Niger Tornadoes in Kaduna at the Sani Abacha Stadium in Kofa Mata. and struggling Ikorodu City should have their hands full when flexing muscles with visiting Kwara United in Ilorin at the Mobolaji Johnson Arena in Onikan, Lagos. Day 8 action in the NPFL will continue tomorrow with button-placed Kun Khalifa welcoming and out-of-sorts shooting stars SC of Ibadan to the Danayam Stadium in Owerri. There are six other fixtures, including Radio Nigeria's featured match between Plateau United and Canopillas. Studios will open at 3:30 p.m. for pre-match analysis, while ball-to-ball commentary shall follow at 4 p.m. from the News Just Towishu Stadium. Yesterday, Katsina United survived a spirited second-half comeback from Enyimba International to secure a 4-2 victory at the Mamadou Diko Stadium in Katsina. Next is the commentary, which is on expanding access to mental health care. It is written by Annabel Wanchukwu of our New Media Directorate.
7: Mental health is more than the absence of mental illness. The World Health Organization defines it as a state of well-being that enables people to cope with life's normal stresses, realize their abilities and work productively, and contribute to their communities. Yet, poverty, unemployment, violence, discrimination, displacement and social isolation can seriously affect mental well-being. Every October 10 is World Mental Health Day. It is a day set aside to raise awareness, challenge stigma, and promote access to quality mental health care. This year's theme, Lived Experiences Heard, Real Voices Will Change, calls for people who have experienced mental health conditions to be placed at the center of decisions about their care. The message is clear. People with lived experience should not merely tell their stories. They should participate meaningfully in developing policies, designing services, implementing programs and evaluating whether those services meet people's needs. The global challenge is enormous. More than 1 billion people are estimated to be living with a mental health condition, while people with severe mental health conditions die on average 10 to 20 years earlier than the general population. Nigeria faces these challenges alongside poverty, insecurity, unemployment, displacement, substance use and limited access to affordable health care. The enactment of the National Mental Health Act in 2022 was an important step forward. However, implementation and access to services remain concerns. The World Health Organization reports that fewer than 3% of people with mental health conditions in Nigeria are covered by health insurance, leaving many families to pay for treatment themselves. This year's theme reminds us that behind every statistic is a person. The young person unable to afford psychological support, the parent caring for a child with a mental health condition, the survivor of a suicide attempt afraid to speak because of stigma, and the caregiver who understands the gaps in the healthcare system. Their experiences can reveal barriers that statistics alone cannot capture. But listening must lead to action. Nigeria needs stronger community-based mental health care. Mental health services should not be limited to specialist psychiatric hospitals. Common healthcare centers, schools, workplaces, and community structures should be equipped to promote mental well-being, identify problems early, provide basic support, and make appropriate referrals. The federal government should strengthen implementation of the Mental Health Act, increase sustainable funding, and integrate mental health care into the broader health system. State governments should invest in community services and include mental health in their health plans and budgets, while health insurance institutions should expand financial protection. Healthcare professionals must provide person-centered, rights-based care, while schools, workplaces, civil society, and the media should help combat stigma and promote accurate information. Most importantly, people with lived experience must have a genuine voice in decisions affecting their lives. Because mental health is an essential part of overall health and everyone deserves access to care, dignity, and the opportunity to live a fulfilling life, this World Mental Health Day, the challenge is simple. Listen to lived experiences, act on what we hear, and turn real voices into real change.
0: Rachel Bueller read that commentary, which was on expanding access to mental health care, as written by Annabel Machuku. And to end the news, here is another look at the major stories. Standards Organization is to unveil new certification logo for easy product identification. Niger-based authority has set priorities for sustainable development across the member states, nine member states. More than 200 Nigerian innovators have been presented to global investors in London. We also reported that All Progressives Congress APC held its North Central mega rally in support of President Bola Tinubu's re-election bid. And that's the news as edited by Brian Schreiber on the production team. I am Jeremiah Jimmy. Thank you for listening.
8: Nigeria is filled with cultures so beautifully diverse.
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0: 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Please, let's be thoughtful about our environment. It's our collective responsibility. Thank you, and God bless.
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2: You will struggle to graduate from the university after the long ASUU strike, and the next thing, you are in the street looking for a job for months, sometimes years.
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2: You think traveling abroad will solve your financial problems until you start living abroad.
5: Nna, you haven't sent money for this month, though. 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
4: Mama, I'm exhausted. The tax, the bill I'm paying here is too much. I can't even save. I can't even rest. I've been working. Mama, just please, just bear with me.
5: Hey, whoa. But you have to try your best and send the money. We need the money. You know how it is in the country. We need the money. Biko, try your best and send the money. You hear? Thank you, my son.
2: When you're single, you think marriage will remove loneliness, and then you get married.
4: I can't take this anymore from you. You keep coming late from work. I can't take this from you.
5: What are you saying? What are you saying? You must be stupid.
4: No, you
5: must be stupid.
4: You are crazy.
5: I can't be trying.
4: You are crazy.
2: Don't. Keep moving. Keep praying. Keep hope alive.
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0: Yeah, good afternoon, wonderful afternoon to everyone. Here is Sports Track, and you know what it is. This afternoon, I'm not alone here, and I'm with the number one and only Daddy D. Daddy, good afternoon. How are you doing?
1: Yeah, good afternoon. It's amazing to be here. I'm excited to be here.
0: Yeah, always excited, and let's do this. And you know, this afternoon I'm not happy. So let me just even start with that already. That's
1: what's
0: not making me angry. Like I'm angry. Yeah. Match that we're supposed to win since first half. I don't even know what these guys are doing. And see, that is my challenge with the international break, actually. I keep saying that. And I posted something last week. I said, if I'm a coach, I'll have a lot of rules concerning this international game for my players to go for an international break.
1: You restrict them?
0: No, I would not restrict. There's some measures that will be applied, and you understand? So, and I'm not happy, actually, though we won the match, but yes, it's not, I was expecting Leeds for them, Leeds United night. So it's
1: be
0: more than
1: be leading
0: that.
1: Them with that.
0: Yeah, you get it. So, yeah. Yes, it's first track, and you know how it is. And today we're looking at what is happening in the match week. And yeah, the Lions call 0700-7000-977. And we'll be looking at wonderful topics today, and want to get everybody's view. Yes, remember, it's Sports Track, tracking everything in sport. Daddy would first of all tell us, you know, tomorrow is the International Day of the Girl Child, and so the Super Falcons had a match. Yeah. So yesterday, and you were there, so tell us how that match went.
1: Yes,
0: I followed your status, and it was pretty good. But just tell us how the match went.
1: It was an exciting match. I would not say it was an exciting match, but it was an exciting result. Yeah. 2-0 scoreline. That was a Olympic qualifier against the Comoros team. And
0: yeah,
1: one would have expected the Super Falcons to score at least 3 goals in the first half.
0: Yes,
1: maybe
0: you get
1: putting 2 goals in the back of the net in the second half and just win by like.
0: Well, you know,
1: officially,
0: I'm not a Nigerian, though. Continue what you're saying.
1: You're an Argentine.
0: Yeah,
1: you know that's a racist country.
0: Yeah, no. We are not racist, please. We are not racist, please.
1: Well, you're black, so.
0: Okay.
1: All right, so. Yeah. I expected more from the Super Falcons yesterday. You know, important players missed the game. Players like Oshoala. Yesterday was her birthday.
0: Wow, shout out to her.
1: Oshoala
0: had
1: a birthday yesterday. Yeah. The Oyinbo herself, Ashley Plumter too.
0: Yes.
1: She had a setback. You know, she has been struggling with an injury recently. Yes. So, she missed the game.
0: And
1: we saw some players, you know, perform well. We saw players play out of their position. A player like the Roman defender, Shukura Ladipo.
0: Yeah.
1: She played centre-back. I was expecting to see her play from the full-back position. Alozie played a natural position.
0: Alozie always.
1: Yeah, and there was a midfielder, Joy Igbokwe.
0: Yeah.
1: You know, missed the services of Deborah Abiodun and Alimato Ainde, but she did an amazing job yesterday. Did very well. But I saw a bit of lack. The players were lackluster. I don't know, maybe they were trying to respect the Comoros team. And not
0: when
1: just,
0: you say respect, I don't understand.
1: Like, maybe they didn't just want to batter them or score too many goals.
0: So, if you see my challenge, we see people now. When these guys are messing up, let's just say the fact. I keep saying this thing, it doesn't take you anything. It's a match. If you can score 100 goals, please score.
1: Score.
0: It's something very important.
1: Second leg is dead. This Comoros team can come back. Although, on paper, it doesn't look like they will come back, but it's football. Anything can happen.
0: Why are you saying that you think they will not come back? Are we that good?
1: No, I watched them. I mean, they struggled to... Did they have a shot on target? I'm not sure they had a shot on target yesterday.
0: Okay.
1: They struggled to test the goalkeeper. And they had set pieces to you know, manage to test goalkeeper, even if it's just a shot on target, and see what they could get out of it. But they struggled to do that. And the physicality, they could not match up with the Super Falcons' physicality. We know how strong our ladies are. They play like men. So, yeah.
0: I don't say anything.
1: Yes.
0: I don't say anything.
1: The first half result performance was not too good. But going into the second half, the coach, Austin Eguavoen, told, you know, I don't know what he told the players. I was not there. I was not in the dressing room, but they came into the second half and they started.
0: Did wonderful
1: job. Got 2 goals. We would have gotten more, but I mean, I was satisfied with 2 goals. The second leg, if you can just add 1 or 2 goals to it again. Yeah, even if they are going to concede, don't concede more than 1 or 2 goals and you are through to the next round.
0: You know, when we were looking at, I keep saying that, we know how hard the Super Falcons have been amazing over the years, and how they've been consistent despite what is happening recently. I still really give them a thumbs up because they have really done very well and represented the country very well. But I still have a challenge. You see, the mentality we need to the mentality we need to bring up when we talk about the national team. I feel Nigerians are not doing that, which is
1: supposed to be honest enough.
0: They're not the mindset is not there. And why I say the mindset is not there is because if the mindset is there, anybody that comes your way, you need to take advantage of that person. You don't need to wait and wait and wait and wait and wait and wait. It doesn't make sense. And so let's just touch a little bit about what is happening here in Lagos. Ikorodu City are playing 2-0 against Kwara United.
1: Oh, wow.
0: Yes, they added one actually. 2-0 against Kwara United. The first goal was from Ojunwa, and also and the second goal in that seventh minute. I'm yet to get the scorer of that goal, and I don't get.
1: Yeah, maybe he just scored the goal.
0: But it was supposed to be captured, and so that's 2-0 against Kwara United, and we are expecting Kudu City to do much more better. And let's go. We say welcome back to the league season. Yes, league season, which will be going on break November, as you all know, going on another international break by November. But it is important that we look at what is happening live today in the matches across today. And funny enough, guess what Chelsea is playing? Chelsea is playing 5-1 against Bournemouth.
1: Wow.
0: Yes, 5-1.
1: Why? You know, that's too much now.
0: It's Alonso. You know, I said this in earlier.
1: Yes.
0: I said it earlier that Alonso, Chelsea is one team I'm looking out for to become better this season. Despite that, because of Alonso, because I know how Alonso can do his thing, and also he has that technical know-how to convert players and make good use of them. And so he's showing up. You see, so
1: I don't still believe the Chelsea team. I don't believe they'll be consistent because we've seen this for years now. You know, the turnouts. 2-3 good result and just lose 3-0 to Ipswich Town.
0: But if you look at what's happening today, you discover that Chelsea are taking advantage every
1: because they've been scoring goals.
0: Anderson had he scored in second minute.
1: Yes, the old man
0: assisted by Kopama. He gave an assist again by Roger. So now that is second. The third minute now we have 46 immediately after the 46 minutes. Then we have 67. And 67 and 70, it's the same Anderson again. You could see.
1: Wow.
0: Yeah, so he's having two goals, one assist. You could see.
1: This is his first start. I think it's his first start.
0: Yes. So you could see that John Pedro also has a goal, for your information. The guy.
1: I'm glad because I have him in my FPL. I have Rogers too in my FPL, so you're doing well.
0: All right. You see, so and if you look at the timing, showing that this guy is taking opportunity that they have. And I believe that is one thing. That's one thing a team needs to do. Take the advantage. Don't say okay, we are better than them. I trust. That's why I keep making reference to teams like Bayern, Barcelona. Once they know that,
1: it's bad.
0: They will just wipe
1: every
0: you guys.
1: And every opportunity.
0: Yes, every opportunity is very important.
1: Even Barcelona.
0: Yes, that's what I'm saying. Barcelona. Yeah, they don't care.
1: Okay, you mentioned Barcelona.
0: Yes, I mentioned Barcelona. So. And let's take just look at what's happening in the Premier League. We have Arsenal, 1-2-1 against Leeds, and also Aston Villa playing 2-2 against Brentford. And that is the third minute. Chelsea 5-1, and Ipswich against Fulham is 0-1. Fulham is leading, and
1: Ipswich on the full Fulham. Yeah, no.
0: So you see, and then Sunderland against Brighton is beating Sunderland 1-0, even with the red card. And we're expecting expecting Man United to actually.
1: Did you just say Almighty?
0: No, I did not say Almighty. I wanted to say something, but it's just All My United.
1: I thought you wanted to call God himself. I mean, the Almighty, the real Almighty.
0: He's God, but you know, and I'm looking at this match between Man City, Man United versus Tottenham. What do you think? Because looking at Tottenham.
1: Yes, I was about to mention that they've not been
0: consistent. They've not been doing
1: it's
0: well.
1: It's not even about consistent. They've been very poor this season.
0: Yeah.
1: And with the signings they made during the summer, one would have expected them to hit the ground running from the first game. Scoring goals. Honestly, you know, when you buy players, although I'm not a fan of buying too many players, because I feel it affects the team chemistry, cohesion and synergy.
0: Exactly.
1: Yeah, because it seems like Arsenal now, we didn't get too many players, but... the little players we got, they blended in.
0: We didn't really need any player. It's just that that's why
1: it's about getting the player you need, not just getting names.
0: But getting the player you need that will fit into what you're
1: doing. I think Tottenham didn't do the right job because they got a lot of fantastic players and they are struggling to perform. And they have a good coach too, Deserbi.
0: You know, like you said earlier that. I think the team they are still yet to get to know themselves and the synergy trying to build that understanding. And
1: you saw that the same thing happened to Liverpool last season. After getting the likes of Isak, Florian Wirtz,
0: but you can see they are actually delivering right now.
1: Not consistent though, but at least it's still the beginning of the season. It's a marathon.
0: The lines to call are 0700-7000-977. This is Metro FM and the Sports Track. And we're looking at what is happening. And like I said, let's just go down to what is happening in Ipswich have equalized.

0: They were losing, actually. If it's normal.
1: That's how
0: they had followed that. Yes, they were losing to us, but we were beating them. But later ended the match, a draw 2-2. And we're having Hamburger won against Hoffenheim. And also, Mainz lost to Bayer Leverkusen at home, which was very bad. It was a 3-4 against Mainz. And also, we saw that Paderborn lost to Stuttgart 2-0. And also, Union Berlin, that I don't like Union Berlin. And I'll tell you this, but I don't like Union Berlin, are not a team for me. They are the most inconsistent team so far. I have seen, that's me or not a lot of person, because today you can see Union Berlin, they'll beat.
1: I only like Union Berlin because of the stint Taiwan Awoniyi had with them years back. And that's the only reason why I like
0: them.
1: That's why
0: you still like them. So, yes. And we are seeing that. If you look over the Bundesliga, we only have one draw there, and the rest games are winning.
1: That's a Bayern Munich game, which is disappointing. Although coming from 2 goals behind is good, but
0: yes, it was 2-1. It has 2 goals down, and also, so it's a good one for them. And I'm just praying Aston Villa also. And you see, if you look at the Premier League, we are having two draws. And also, when you go to Ligue 1, France, Lille are beating Le Havre 1-0. This is the 34th minute. And so, it's a good one. And when you go to Serie A, I discovered that, Genoa are beating, they won Fiorentina 2-1. And the match between Inter, Parma, and Napoli, Florenciano. Yes, I think that match is going to be a very, very, very sweet match. And for the Netherlands, Eagles are just beating Sparta Rotterdam. So let's go straight into what we have today. And looking at let's start with the Ballon d'Or first of all. The Ballon d'Or first of all. Yes. What is your take on that?
1: Yeah, I've said it multiple times. I still think there's no deserving winner this year.
0: Although, if they
1: put a gun on my head to pick a player, I would still go with Harry Kane.
0: Yeah, Harry Kane. Okay.
1: Because he did well last season. Yeah, he did amazing job last season, scoring goals. Did well with the English team. They had the best finish since 1966. That was the last time they won the World Cup. Yeah, so he deserves to be on that list, and a couple of players there too. But even Harry Kane himself, I don't think he's a deserving winner of the Ballon d'Or. And
0: guess what?
1: I won't be surprised.
0: Guess what? Just guess what's happening right now.
1: Okay, Chelsea scored the 6th goal.
0: No.
1: Is that correct? Ecuador City.
0: Ipswich is beating Fulham.
1: Yee.
0: All right, continue what you're saying.
1: Wow.
0: 2-1.
1: I need to apologize to Ipswich because I mentioned at the beginning of the program that they were fooling Fulham. Right now, I think Fulham are not fooling themselves. Because it's scored first, and we thought.
0: Yeah. So that's why I love Premier League, and it can happen at any time. And so you were saying something concerning the Ballon d'Or.
1: Yeah, I don't think there's any deserving winner. Anybody that wins Ballon d'Or this year to raise many questions, be it Harry Kane, Mbappe, Lamine Yamal, whoever it is.
0: But from the favorites, we you and I know that Harry Kane is the favorite to become,
1: but the hype, there's no hype around him. I don't know if.
0: Yeah, I think okay. You know, we said something actually. Which I think what you will look at right now. And yes. And I think this question is going out to the audience, and it's currently like, if you look at it, is it the PR that gives people Ballon d'Or, or they are looking at the performance of that player and the contribution to the team? What do you think?
1: So the way human beings are naturally, we have our opinions sometimes. Yeah. But when you start hearing different opinions from multiple people, at times it influences your decisions, and you begin to rethink, begin to change your decisions. And I think that's what has been happening for years. I've seen many people, you know, push for specific players, and at the end of the day, towards the time, you know, the voting is about to take place.
0: Yeah.
1: They end up switching and saying, okay, this player deserves to win the award. So I think that's what will happen this time around. Although I'll be happy if, you know, Harry Kane wins, because I feel he's the most deserving winner among the non-deserving winners.
0: Yeah, he's the most, actually.
1: Yeah, so yeah, that's what I think.
0: All right, let's look at it critically, because I still believe that, for me, like I said, the person I'm rooting out for, I keep saying, is Kylian Mbappe, and I have reasons why I'm rooting for Kylian Mbappe, because looking at his performance in the World Cup, in the Champions

0: Champions League, he has really done great in goal scoring and personally himself. Nobody has actually gotten close to taking those three from him. So I think that's what I'm looking at. But if you look, if looking at the trophy, looking at the trophy, I don't think Mbappe is also standing the chance to become the Ballon d'Or winner this year, because
1: I saw a news recently. Yeah. So Bellingham, who's a Madrid player, has been pushing for Harry Kane, his national teammate, his compatriot. And Kylian Mbappe is not happy with it because he's his teammate. He expects, he's his national team player. I expect if I were to be an English player, I would also push for an English player, you know, PR for the Ballon d'Or. But Bellingham has been pushing for Harry Kane, and I don't think that sits well with Kylian Mbappe.
0: I keep saying it. There's no how Ballon d'Or this season is going to, this the other side of my view, that Harry Kane will become the winner, because Harry Kane himself, it's going to be hosted in London. So I don't think he should have the best PR. But people are saying that Harry Kane is not talking, he should talk so that people can just say this, say that, say that. I say, no, this guy is, what is happening in his home.
1: Yes.
0: And he has proven to be that kind of a player. Because I think if Harry Kane becomes Ballon d'Or, he deserves it. Let's just say the truth.
1: Yes.
0: If it's individual performance, he got it. If it's trophy, he got it. If it's performance on the other side, he got
1: everything.
0: In fact, at
1: the World Cup, he had it.
0: We are saying this guy has this thing. You understand? Then, and for me, looking at how it is happening over the years, I pray it's not being, it's not influenced negatively, but it should be influenced positively from the standpoint. So Harry Kane will be in the best position to become the 2026.
1: Yeah, I said he's the best among the non-deserving winners. So yeah, I agree with that.
0: But when you look at it, let's even go down. We've seen time whereby, like I said, Messi, there's a Ballon d'Or that Messi is not supposed to get, which he was given. He was given. We all know that. I think that was 2010. Yeah, you know, he had 2009, 2010, 2011. There was it was supposed to be Schneider.
1: It's 2010.
0: 2010, yes. So I believe Schneider was robbed.
1: I was still a baby then. So
0: Schneider then was the guy that was on board. So everybody was expecting Schneider to be the winner that
1: because
0: year,
1: of his impact for Inter and the national team. Yes.
0: But you could see the PR also didn't really go well with him. And you mentioned something which we'll also talk about concerning the Ballon d'Or. And then I don't want to talk about this for any audio Chelsea fans. Yeah, so you can see it. That's a different side. When you talk about PR, you know, it happened also. We are having players supporting players. What's happening? You discover that Mbappe himself is not happy with Madrid management, saying that Madrid, they are not pushing him. You know, the PR, there's no PR from Madrid.
1: Yes,
0: from Mbappe. Mbappe is not actually happy, but it doesn't mean anything. It doesn't really mean anything. I feel that the world is watching, and if the world is watching, so
1: we should know the deserving winner.
0: Yes,
1: yeah, among the non-deserving winners.
0: But why again? I'm coming at Lamine Yamal fans. I know maybe they are listening. They want Lamine Yamal doesn't. I don't think he has all the because everybody's saying Lamine Yamal
1: I've been saying Lamine Yamal does not deserve a place in that top three because he didn't have an impact in the World Cup. He did actually, and I'm going to reverse that statement, because you can't see a player that won two Man of the Match awards in a tournament that his country won did not have impact in the team.
0: Let's look at the Chris. Okay, I'm going to continue with this.
1: Yeah, he won two Man of the Match awards in the group stage.
0: Okay.
1: Yes, got a goal in the World Cup too, and a national team that tried collectively win the World Cup. You can't point out to just one player that did it for Spain at the World Cup. You know, a couple of players did well at this World Cup, and he's one of the players that has, you know, a big shout for the award. And I see him coming close to Harry Kane. I see him taking that second position. Mm. Probably because of the PR and the hype around him. Maybe Harry Kane or Kylian Mbappe can come after. Yeah, that's what I feel.
0: You know, like what I'm saying is that Lamine Yamal, if you look at the tournament and everything, well, like you are saying right now, and Lamine Yamal is the youngest player ever to win both FIFA World Cup and UEFA European Championship, but you know, if you compare his impact on UEFA European Championship and the World Cup, it's not much. If it was the Lamine Yamal of the European Championship that happens to appear, there is no doubt that guy will have the Ballon d'Or, because
1: even Lamine Yamal of the Heroes didn't win the World Cup, the Ballon d'Or.
0: So
1: Rodri that won the Ballon d'Or,
0: and Rodri
1: probably because of the things Rodri did in the club side, they won the treble that season.
0: So you know that Rodri also on his own end, Rodri had his own reservation.
1: Yes,
0: which let the cat out of the bag, because you know he said that Ballon d'Or midfielders are not actually considered, and that is why if you now go back to Schneider, if you look at even over the years, apart from people like Ronaldo is all round player. I don't classify him as a midfielder, he's just like Messi is everywhere.
1: Yes,
0: you cannot say Messi. I think only the role, you cannot say Messi is a defender, but Messi can play anything. So, but looking at the Ballon d'Or, I think Rodri made a point, and that point was looked on, and it was correct. So they used him to correct that impression.
1: No, I don't think so. You know why?
0: Me too.
1: This Ballon d'Or that we're talking about for the last 20 years has been dominated by Ronaldo and Messi. And they are attackers. Yes, and we've seen many midfielders.
0: Not just them. Okay, apart from Van Dijk.
1: Modric won the Ballon d'Or in 2020.
0: Why?
1: Because of what he did for Croatia.
0: apart from Rodri, Modric, who again?
1: No one.
0: That's what I'm saying. Like I keep saying, when we are looking at
1: Jorginho came second. That was so.
0: If you look at it, actually, the mindset of Ballon d'Or is goal scoring and dribbling and all, if you are scoring and all that. But I think it should be a player like what is his name now? Pedro.
1: Yes,
0: Pedro too is a player that has been able to do what no player has done.
1: Yeah, one
0: everything that
1: almost everything,
0: not almost everything,
1: he won everything,
0: he won everything. So, that kind of a player now, people are saying...
1: Did he win the Serie A? He played for Lazio.
0: You cannot compare. Yeah,
1: okay.
0: What are you saying now? Lazio, you say, man. Now, so, but if you look at it critically, you discover that if those things can be changed, we need to look players like De Bruyne, who... These guys are good. Look at these guys.
1: Fortunate to play in the Ronaldo Messi.
0: Yes. And now look at, okay.
1: Xavi and Iniesta.
0: Yes. Talk about Xavi and Iniesta. We had people like Riquelme at one point. Riquelme was one crazy guy that, no.
1: N'Golo Kante.
0: N'Golo Kante too. Yes. But, yes. Let me use the word.
1: Guati.
0: N'Golo Kante too. He should go and sit down. Why do you say so?
1: Guati. Manchester United midfielder.
0: Yeah, don't talk about Manchester United. Please leave my alone. And so, for me, Ballon d'Or is supposed to be looked at critically, not just because of the scoring and all that. The individual performance also need to be looked at critically, and I believe with time. It will change. Those rules will be adjusted we will not be looking at players that score and all that. So we're going on a short break. When we come back, we'll be looking deep into what we have. And if you check your time, it's 2 minutes past 5. Don't touch the dial. It's Metro 97.7 and it's Sports Track.

0: Well, welcome back. 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Yes, and we have, the Premier League matches just got concluded, and it's amazing for you to know that. Yes, let's just do a rundown through the Premier League before we move into the next segment. You know, Arsenal won 2 and Aston Villa had 2-2. Chelsea 5-1. Ipswich won, Fulham 2-1, and Sunderland, with the red card, Sunderland considered 2. Sunderland considered 2. Even Brighton still having a red card. Show you how good Brighton, that team is. I'm not sure that Brighton beat Arsenal. Like, I know if Brighton and Arsenal still play today, they'll still beat Arsenal again.
1: The team is very organized.
0: I don't like...
1: Very, very organized. And I love what the coach is doing. Rosella, he has been doing an amazing job. And this Brighton side, they have a good history with good coaches, good players. You just see them get one or two players. Nobody knows them, but when they play, you know them.
0: Yeah, you get to know them.
1: You get to know them. Yeah, they are a very good team. I expect them
0: Atletico
1: to do
0: is
1: very
0: leading
1: well this season.
0: 2-1 against the Porto Alves in La Liga.
1: As expected,
0: they were beating. They were drawing the game and they are having a red card. Alves, they're having a red card.
1: Oh,
0: so
1: maybe that's...
0: I'm not giving that credit to. So yeah, but let's go back to what you're saying.
1: Yeah, about Atletico Madrid.
0: No, we're talking about Brighton.
1: Yeah, so I see they have a good history with good coaches. I've seen what De Zerbi, Graham Potter, and many coaches do there in recent times.
0: Mm.
1: They have a good scouting system, so they know how to get players and get the job done for them. So I'm not surprised by what they're doing, and I expect them to do better, to go far in this season. Possibly make an European spot this season. Probably the Europa League or the Conference League, one of the two. I expect them to qualify.
0: To qualify, right? Yes, by the end of the season. They should.
1: It's too early, but I believe
0: No, I think they said, how did they put it? Money, how did they put it? They'll say, is it the soup will go sweet? No. That's how they say Sunday. No, they say Sunday with the, or Saturday with the sweet. Now, Thursday, you know, something like that.
2: Friday.
0: Okay, now Friday, right? So, a weekend that will be very interesting. You will know from Friday. So, a team that would do very well at the end of the season. You should know. Yes. Like, I'm not, because I'm an Arsenal fan. Arsenal are going to retain, they're going to defend this, the league again, because I don't think any team has that mentality to stand.
1: And now with the back and forth going on with City.
0: City.
1: Yes. I
0: don't want to say anything. City are in soup. City are in big soup, but I pray it doesn't affect the team and
1: their mentality, you know.
0: I pray it doesn't affect them, because if City venture, if they do what they are saying, it's not be funny. All right, let's look at over the week we had the GOAT, greatest of all time.
1: Ronaldo, have you?
0: Huh?
1: I was just kidding. Messi, what? Obviously.
0: Messi, not like obviously. I say Ronaldo.
1: No, I wanted to know. You know, there are two goats. There's a small goat.
0: If you understand Hausa, really, let me speak it in Hausa. There's Bunsuru and there's Akuya.
1: What's that?
0: There is the Mehi goat and there's the kid. So both are goats. So.
1: I don't like the fact, you know, people tend to bring Ronaldo's legacy down. He's also a great player.
0: But who is bringing Ronaldo's legacy down? Let's be sincere.
1: You know, one thing about Messi fans is that whenever they are speaking about Messi, they always try to relate it to Ronaldo. You know, bring Ronaldo down.
0: Guys, if you don't relate,
1: yes,
0: Ronaldo to Messi. Okay, who do you want?
1: You don't have to relate.
0: Okay, I don't understand.
1: Now if I want to speak about Ronaldo.
0: Yes.
1: And what he has achieved.
0: Yes.
1: I can say everything without mentioning Messi.
0: Yeah, try now. Let's do example now. Without saying something that will affect you, just try, let me see.
1: Yeah, Ronaldo, he deserves to be called a GOAT because he's the highest goal scorer in football history. That's just it.
0: Statistically.
1: It has nothing to do with Messi. Yeah, you can say Messi has a better goal per game ratio. He has 0.77 or so. But the fact still remains, Ronaldo is the highest goal scorer.
0: Statistics is still facts.
1: That what? Who is the highest goal scorer? in football.
2: Statistically, you see, I mean, like, if
1: he's the highest goal scorer of all time.
2: Okay, yeah, he had his 980th goal as yesterday. Was yesterday?
1: Yeah, 20 to yes, go.
2: See, let me tell
1: he
2: you.
1: He can score 20 in the next game.
2: I'm rooting
1: game.
2: Out
1: that's
2: for Ronaldo to have a 1,000 goal.
1: Hmm.
2: I'm rooting out for him to have a 1,000 goals so that he can come to that class of, because when you look at football, let's be sincere, without sentiment.
1: Yes.
2: When you want to talk football, I think it's just we, the Ronaldo Messi fans, that we are having issues. You understand? I don't think Ronaldo, I don't know because I'm not Ronaldo. So, but I don't think Ronaldo is having any issue with Messi's performance over the years. No, it's football. So it's just the fans that are just making it look as if there is something.
1: It's interesting that way.
2: It's interesting, but let's see. Let's speak on the plain stuff.
1: Yes.
2: I don't think there's any player that doesn't want the achievement Messi has gotten so far. And I will say this. Do you know, I still have my own reasons to call Ronaldo a GOAT, not the GOAT, a GOAT. I still have my own reasons because Ronaldo, over time, has proven to be a player that can do the impossible.
1: Yes.
2: I will say that.
1: Yes.
2: And because if you look at what he has done for Portugal, how many years? Portugal has been existing over 70 years in football history without any single trophy. But well, this young man came on the line and they are bagging three or more than three.
1: Under Cristiano.
2: So you can't say this player doesn't deserve to be called a great player. You understand? I think because I think the only reason why Messi is considered as the greatest of all time when you talk about his delivery in football matches, his passion in the game, the neutrality about this guy when he plays football, and you discover that this guy, it is just beyond human practice. Though he practices, he trains. But imagine Messi does the same rigorous training Ronaldo gets involved with. What do you think that player, what do you think of
1: he will
2: Messi?
1: Not survive the training first. So, yeah, let's forget that. No, he can't survive the training now. We know Messi.
2: He cannot survive the training?
1: I don't think so. I don't think many players can do what Ronaldo is doing. No, at age 41. I don't think many players can.
2: That's why I said when it comes to this Ronaldo Messi issue, I've said it that
1: it's not even about Messi. It's just I'm just speaking about Ronaldo. I mean, no player can do what he's doing physicality wise.
2: I don't think so. That's why I don't. That's why I say I keep him in that class. In his own class, don't even touch him. You get. But when it comes to what people love in football, I've at least I've watched both of them and I've listened to players who are professionals, who have played with both players, and they've explained in their own view these two players. You get? So, like, I started supporting Ronaldo strongly during this saga, the Ronaldo saga. And, I you know, imagine for me to say I'm an Argentine. It's because of Messi. Do you know how much I don't like Argentina? One, and it's not, they don't value blacks. I will say it anytime. Yes. And you could see that also in Messi's lifestyle also.
1: Yeah, so what they did to the Benin Republic players.
2: I think that guy.
1: It's not about the guy. The coach of the Benin Republic side said they didn't get anything. They didn't even get the chance to take pictures with Messi.
2: No, they did. They can't say that. They did. They can't say that on the pitch. A lot of players, people came with their phone. It's only one guy that came, and I think Messi snubbed him. Because Messi looked at him, I think the guy hit him hard on the pitch because the match was just like a farewell match. There was no need. There's no derby. There's nothing to be physical about. So I think Messi was not happy with the guy. You know, and
1: he won't get clips now. I tackled Messi.
2: I think he got the clip actually
1: On his farewell.
2: Yeah.
1: It would be nice to injure Messi on his farewell. that's brutal. I know. It's a record now. It's still a record.
2: I don't understand.
1: I mean, if I injure Messi,
2: is that what they saying?
1: They will never forget me. I become a legend.
2: I don't think you ever play football again.
1: Well, maybe, but the Ronaldo fans will like me. So
2: you don't be a content creator on Instagram. Now, so like we're saying, this saga between Ronaldo and Messi, I think it's going to end. And like the way they put it, is the end of another era. And I just pity the Gen Zs actually, and I didn't really see what these guys really did in football or what they've done in football.
1: What amazes me about Messi's stories, a lot of people don't talk about, I said it the last time, a lot of people don't talk about the journey he had to go through before getting to this point.
2: Yes, for your information, Inter is leading 1-0. Oh,
1: that's good.
2: And Sparta, they were 2-0 down. It's now 3-3.
1: That's one thing about the
2: in Netherlands.
1: The Netherlands, Serie Divisie. You always see goals. Same thing with the Bundesliga. So I was talking about Messi.
2: Yeah.
1: I said a lot of people don't really talk about the journey he had to go through before getting to this point. This same man retired in 2016 after losing back to back four consecutive finals. And you know, the Argentines made him the victim. He was not happy with that. But after about two months or 1 month or so, he reversed that decision and look at him today. He has won it all for the national team.
2: Same.
1: From he became a player that, you know, when we're having this goat debate, everybody is that international trophy against Messi all the time. Has he won the Euros? Has he won the Copa America rather? Has he done anything for the national team? And now he has done more than enough. So, and that is the reason why I changed my opinion, because I used to believe Ronaldo was a good then too, because of that national trophy.
2: Mm.
1: And when he won the World Cup, it was that same day. I like Messi. That same day. You know, when you are watching a player and after the final whistle, you just begin to admire greatness. He has done so much. So yeah, I'm happy for him. And for Ronaldo, we're saying something about the Portugal situation the other time. It's something that he would have avoided.
2: Okay.
1: You know, although he brought it upon himself. But at the same time, the coach should have managed the situation.
2: What did he bring upon himself? I want to know, because me, at this Ronaldo saga, I am 105 times behind Ronaldo.
1: Yes, you don't understand. I'm not blaming
2: Ronaldo. Did nothing wrong. I'll say it again and again.
1: No, I'm not even saying he did something wrong. Okay. I'm just saying it's something he would have avoided.
2: Maybe if he had stayed back,
1: it won't get to this point. But the coach didn't manage the situation well.
2: So now you are saying that Ronaldo should have avoided, or the coach should have avoided.
1: Yeah, that's what I'm saying. I put the blame more on the coach.
2: Please, you better put it on the coach, because I'm not supporting. Like, there's nothing you can tell me about Ronaldo now on that issue. Saying Ronaldo, some people say, if I'm Ronaldo, I say, okay, you cannot be Ronaldo. Keep quiet. You can't just be Ronaldo. So I'm with you. You're saying something.
1: It takes a lot to be Ronaldo.
2: It takes a lot to be Ronaldo. Ronaldo is not your mate. I'm Ronaldo.
1: Yeah, I put a larger chunk of the blame on Jesus. That's the coach of the Portuguese team.
2: Yeah.
1: I mean, officially, I don't think I'll be supporting the Portuguese team.
2: I think if Ronaldo leaves, I don't think anybody. I don't think we.
1: Why will I watch? Is it Pedro Neto I want to watch? Is it that man you midfielder? What's his name again? I don't know his name. I've forgotten his name. that captain.
2: The assist man. I don't want to mention that name.
1: He himself needs assistance. He needs assistance. So yeah, Bruno is a good midfielder. Let's forget those jokes. He's a very good midfielder. And we saw what he did in the last game. I mean, the last two games, even the last game after Ronaldo left, we started seeing Bruno begin to pass forward, begin to create chances that when Ronaldo was there, he struggled to create. Now, I'm not saying he did those things intentionally, but it will raise questions.
2: No, me,
1: fans
2: I feel
1: will surely talk.
2: Okay, say what you're continuing.
1: Yeah, fans will surely talk. When Ronaldo was there at the World Cup, he struggled to pass the ball to Ronaldo. Sometimes Ronaldo gets the chance to shoot, and maybe when he tries to shoot, he complains that he was in a better position. We saw that rivalry between both players.
2: That's what I'm
1: in
2: saying.
1: In the national team. Which is not supposed to be.
2: And you can't see that with Messi.
1: I feel he has always wanted to be the main figure in the Portuguese team. And you can see it now. Yes, it's obvious now. That's the truth.
2: Main figure. Which figure does he want to become? Figure 8?
1: Figure of speech.
2: Figure. All right, with you.
1: Yeah, and I'm not too happy with that. I'm not going to blame him, because I'm not too sure he did those things intentionally. You know, but
2: what if it was intentional?
1: Bruno did not really pass forward in the World Cup. He was always passing back all the time. I was even hoping. I don't want to say that would be brutal. Don't let me say what.
2: Okay, I'm not letting say anything.
1: So we can see him now. Performing well, you know, doing so well with the national team without Ronaldo, and you can see the players, they are fighting more, as if they are trying to prove a point.
2: They are proving a point. You see, I keep saying this thing. We need to be very, very
0: we don't need to be biased when we are having a conversation about players. Or just like we all know, when Villa-Boas was having an issue with the big guys in Chelsea then,
1: yes,
0: we saw how the younger players supported the senior players in the field. Remember, they won the Champions League without Villa-Boas. And nobody expected that. Even though because of that, they couldn't have gone for the next Champions League.
1: Yes.
0: You get. So, but if it's just, let me just say, just 20%, though I don't really have that full stat. I don't really have that full stat. It's only 20% that, yes, only 20% that we want to be. Yeah, who do we have here? Who do we have in the house? Come inside. This is my new, this is the female sports analyst, the youngest female sports analyst so far here on Metro FM. Yes, just tell the whole Metro family your name. I think she's a Chelsea fan.
3: No.
0: Okay, Asna, yes, Asna fan. Yeah, so tell them your name and so we'll continue our conversation.
3: Good evening, my name is Abdulkareem Toluwalashe Samyad.
0: Yes, Samyad, that is a wonderful name, Samyad. Thank you for coming around. All right, so like we're saying, talking about the Ronaldo issue, right?
1: Yes.
0: Now, so if you look at it critically, you discover that it is important for us as players to be unbiased, like I was saying.
1: Yes.
0: If these players supported Ronaldo, the way Messi was supported,
1: had the full support.
0: He had the full support. Di Maria was there for him. You could see everybody wanted him to just score.
1: Even this man, I remember when Dybala was still playing.
0: Dybala
1: was in his prime.
0: Yeah.
1: Despite the issues they said they had off the pitch. We are not too sure about that. We still saw Dybala play so well for the national team, supporting this man on the pitch.
0: But do we say there's another? You know Ronaldo very well. Messi or Ronaldo? Semiat. Messi or Ronaldo?
1: Let's pick one.
0: Why is she thinking?
3: No. You know, both of them are the.
0: Both of them are the. How will you say which school do you go? How will you say two people are the goats? One of them will be.
3: Both of them are the goats.
1: What if you have 2 5.0 students?
0: Rest. If it's exclamation, Messi, Ronaldo, who will have 5.0? So, it's me, Messi or Ronaldo?
3: Well, I'll choose Messi.
0: Where's my shekere? Let me do shekere for her. Now, so, what we're saying is is that you could see the whole support when the Argentine guys are playing. Remember when they were backlashing Messi, like we just earlier mentioned, that he even had to resign and he came back. Yes. If that happened to Ronaldo, I don't think Ronaldo will come back. Do you think Ronaldo will come back to that team?
1: Yeah, if he has the right people around him to speak with him, I believe he will come back. I don't even think he will make that kind of decision. I don't think he will make that kind of decision.
0: But you know,
1: because Ronaldo always likes to be at the center of things. So
0: will you say he likes to be or?
1: Yeah, he's someone we all know that he likes to be the main figure, you know, the main man.
0: Why are you guys misunderstanding this guy? I don't agree.
1: It's not about misunderstanding. I'm a Ronaldo fan.
0: No, so but why do you guys say he always wants to be at the center of everything?
1: He wants to be the one running the team.
0: You've heard the word. To whom much is given, much is what.
1: Expected.
0: And that's what he's trying to prove.
1: What did they give him? He's the one giving. He's the one doing the giving. He's doing more of the...
0: When Madrid wanted to sign Ronaldo, how much did they sign him?
1: Close to
0: 80 million
1: pounds.
0: That was the highest then.
1: Nah, I think Gareth Bale.
0: Forget Gareth Bale. I think I was a serious player. I call him Gareth Bale. Forget about Gareth Bale.
1: No, Gareth Bale was my experience.
0: Yes, it was my experience after that particular season. Ronaldo was the highest. When he came out with that number 9, what were they expecting from him? It was a big expectation from him.
1: Yes.
0: So that's why he's pulling the weight he's pulling. Messi too. Naturally, Messi must be at the center of it. Except there's no how Messi will not be at the center.
1: He's just so good that he will surely be at the center.
0: Ronaldo too is so good that he will be.
1: Yeah, same thing.
0: Now, I don't want to go. Somebody say don't ever describe Ronaldo like that. Ronaldo has everything as a man for you to admire him. If Ronaldo walks into any place, naturally you pick him out. You cannot say he has the height, he has the physique, he has the good look. So how will you say that this guy that's what he's wired to be. His nature.
1: Naturally,
0: that's why he is. If all of us see a snake here in the studio, everybody cut out. But if you see a chihuahua, you will stay.
1: Even if you are.
2: Now, so as we wrap up the show, so I think, like I said, I'm 100% behind Ronaldo because Ronaldo is there is no how, you know, when he came out with his own part of the story,
1: yes,
2: you would discover that I know Ronaldo cannot tell a lie, even if I'm not starting a club. I know Ronaldo won't lie.
1: His name is not a liar, he's not a liar.
2: Sorry, I don't want to say somebody's name, but Ronaldo won't lie. So, and he made it.
1: I'm sorry to the liars, y'all are not liars.
2: So he made it open that okay, this is what it is, and as we are looking at what is happening,
1: yes,
2: this is my own side of the story. How will you tell a player like Ronaldo that okay, you made an agreement with him? People don't think, oh, they say okay, you play 30 minutes, okay, we are winning. If you don't want me to play, you should come. That's how you put it to me. That, but saying telling that you won't put Ronaldo means that if you put him, they will lose the match. So you're telling him that technically that is the one making them not win, but that is a lie.
1: Yeah, that's
2: because the two matches they played Ronaldo has played in, and they won those teams. So I keep saying, whether Ronaldo is there or is not there, Portugal has the strength to beat,
1: has the quality
2: to beat the, that those countries.
1: One of the best national teams when it comes to, in terms of players.
2: Yes, apart from Spain.
1: Yes, apart from Spain. Yes, and maybe France.
2: Yes,
1: Portugal. Even the English team too.
2: Yeah. No, leave these three guys aside. Portugal has a very good team.
1: Yes.
2: So I don't see them trying to say Ronaldo is. That is who Ronaldo is. Imagine Ronaldo is in a team. He's not performing. What will you think? You will say your own. You. But he's doing. He's doing what he's supposed to do. Why? What? Was signed, what he signed for.
1: Yes.
2: And so I give him that credit. So, but my own part is that, like you said, coaches need to know how to manage players.
1: Yes.
2: Coaches need to learn that.
1: That man is a very pragmatic man.
2: Me, himself. And looking at how Ronaldo, I keep saying how Ronaldo helped his career. Yes. So, through Ronaldo's influence, he came to Al Nassr. Let's be frank.
3: Excuse me. Do you mean Ronaldo helped the
2: coach
3: career?
2: Yes, now. Wow. Yes, because it was through his influence he came to Al Nassr. It was through his influence he became national team coach. And you know, people have been saying Ronaldo has influence. Ronaldo said that he since for the past 20 years.
1: Apart from the influence, without Ronaldo's situation, who go know that one?
2: And so
1: I know vex.
2: Okay, let's not vex. We just have.
1: Jesus, that one is not the real Jesus. Sir.
2: No, he should know now. The real Jesus
1: is love. Yeah, he can't do that, Ronaldo.
2: You know, he can. Ronaldo is not a player that I think we should play with. So give him that credit. So while we end up the league, let's just end it with this and this. On the note, let's talk about the Super Eagles. What are we expecting from them? Daddy D.
1: The two matches against Tanzania, right?
2: Yeah.
1: I don't know. I won't be surprised if they win one and end up drawing again. Drawing another fixture.
2: Or if they lose the boat.
1: Exactly.
2: It can happen.
1: It's possible. That's, yes. They've been training. That's what they've been doing for in recent times.
2: And
1: it goes beyond the Super Eagles team. Now we can sit in the female team, under each team, and it raises so many questions. And I said it sometime here, we need a serious reform in the administration, NFF, in terms of, you know, players' preparation for tournaments like that, in terms of many things, finances, training, equipment, infrastructures. Yeah. So it requires a lot, you know, the reform requires a lot, but these players are professionals. You understand? We see what they do at their club side. So when they come to the national team, they should also give their 100%, irrespective of anything.
2: Mm.
1: And that's what we want. And I expect to see that against Tanzania. Anything less than that, now to just leave Nigeria and come and join the Argentina.
2: He joined the Argentina team. He's not surprised. No, I don't join England. He's Argentina for life.
1: I can't even support Argentina. It's not possible.
2: He come and join Argentina.
1: Support Togo.
2: That is the new...
1: Ghana, actually, I'm a Ghanaian by birth.
2: Okay, he's a Ghanaian by birth, so he'll go back home.
3: Look like one,
2: though.
1: Yes, tell me that.
2: It's because you are black, don't mind them.
3: Don't
2: mind
3: from that,
1: he
3: looks like one.
1: People tell me I look like a Ghanaian.
2: Okay, look like a Togolese. All right, so me, who do I look like? I look like...
3: Yoruba now.
2: Ah!
1: He's not even Yoruba.
2: I look like a Yoruba boy. I'm an Hausa guy, actually.
3: Hausa?
2: I'm an Hausa boy. Is he shouting Hausa?
3: You don't look like...
2: I'm an Hausa guy. Like
1: K.
2: Ni ba washi ni kinjiko? Yeah, why? Alright, yes, if you're listening to us, it's 97.7.
1: No, that's fine. Don't worry, move on.
2: You want to talk? He can't speak out.
1: No.
2: Alright, well, we'll wrap up the show. We're saying, do have a wonderful time. Yes, it's Daddy D on the set.
0: captain of the Air Wolves, I'm here. And also we have Simiat, right?
3: Yeah.
0: Yeah, Simiat also is joining the team and the Wednesday crew. Yes, Wednesday will be back. Next week we'll be back with the Wednesday crew. So she'll be joining us every Wednesday. And
1: nice.
0: Yes, with two weeks also, what is the second?
3: Friday.
0: No, it's the second lady.
3: Mazida,
0: yeah. So you'll be listening to wonderful ladies talking about sports and smart girls. Trust me, they are very intelligent people. So we're trying to see how they can come into the field. Yes, look at the time. It's 1 minute to 5:30, and we're saying thank you for joining us. It's amazing having you guys listen to us every week. And from me to you, I say do have a wonderful week. And yes, don't forget, tomorrow is International Day of the Girl Child. Please do very well to celebrate the girl child wherever you see them. I keep on saying, whenever I see them in trouble, please don't take advantage of them. Help them, reach out to them, and give them the maximum help they need. And kudos also to the Super Falcons for giving us a 2-win against Comoros, even if I expected 7 from them. Yes, that is for today. Mooney, thank you so much for being part of the team. We're saying to have a wonderful, lovely week, and see you on Monday.

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1: You will struggle to graduate from the university after the long ASUU strike. And the next thing, you are in the street looking for a job for months, sometimes years.
2: I'm sorry, but there's no vacancy here.
1: You will think that 2 million naira will solve your financial problems until you make 2 million naira. And then, boom.
3: 2 million gone? Just like that? Just household items and loans? 2 million!
1: You think traveling abroad will solve your financial problems until you start living abroad.
4: Nna, you haven't sent money for this month, oh. What's happening now?
3: Mama, I'm exhausted. The tax, the bill I'm paying here is too much. I can't even save. I can't even rest. I've been working. Mama, just please, just bear with me. Bear with me.
4: Hey, whoa. But you have to try your best and send the money. We need the money. You know how it is in the country. We need the money. Biko, try your best and send the money. You hear? Thank you, my son.
1: When you're single, you think marriage will remove loneliness, and then you get married.
3: I can't take this. I can't take this anymore from you. You keep coming late from work. I can't take this from you.
4: What are you saying? What are you saying? You must be stupid.
3: No,
4: you must be stupid.
3: You are crazy.
4: I can't be trying.
3: You are crazy. I am the man of the house.
4: Tell me, what are you doing?
3: I am the man of the house.
4: Cannot
3: take this.
4: You are the man.
3: I cannot.
1: The future and plans can be ridiculous sometimes. They seem to be final solutions to life struggles, but can be mere junctions in the long, complex journey of life and career. So don't forget that life is a constant struggle. No matter the money, no matter the visa, no matter the fame or location, everyone is battling one pain or the other, and they do that at different times. So don't stop the struggle. Don't get discouraged. Don't. Keep moving. Keep praying. Keep hope alive.
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Hi there, my name is Dakori Igbusunakonde, and I want to appeal to you all regarding dumping waste in our waterways and on our beaches. Please, let's be thoughtful about our environment. It's our collective responsibility. Thank you, and God bless.

Mr. Bombastic, Mr. Romantic.

myself.

wanna make a nail. Mucha nature boom, a piece of limb to bell, lemon cousin for bell, if also from a bell, as long as none in the kick is in the long and never pull. So they can never bell, the cool be moved out, my game if it's more, a bitch if you know more, a queen may charge a thumb, one long goes in the thumb, if you know me, chat thumb, and teach you a bum, of your nabaloso, but then Jay Butago, Fasina Milano, if a new Punano, come and get a chioso, come out from Bulano, sit any cable, bitch, you can make a boys in the Musioco, and as a I'm not sure if you're not sure if you're not sure if you're not sure if you're not sure if you're not sure if you're not sure if you're not sure if you're not sure if you're not sure if you're not sure if you're not sure if you're not sure if you're not sure if you're not sure if you're not sure if you're not sure if you're not sure if you're not sure if you're not sure if you're not sure if you're not sure if you're not sure if you're not sure if you're not sure if you're not sure if you're not sure if you're not sure if you're not sure if you're not sure if you're not sure if you're not sure if you're not sure if you're not sure if you're not sure if you're not sure if you're not sure if you're not sure if you're not sure if you're not sure if you're not sure if you're not sure if you're not sure if you're not sure if you're not sure if you're not sure if you're not sure if you're not sure if you're not sure if you're not sure if you're not sure if you're not sure if you're not sure if you're not sure if you're not sure if you're not sure if you're not sure if you're not sure if you're not sure if you're not sure if you're not sure if you're not sure if you're not sure if you're not sure

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I'm

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0: Good evening. Here's Metro FM Major News at 6. In the headlines, Sultan directs Muslims to site Jumadal Ulamun tomorrow. Nigerian Air Force clarifies ATR aircraft's casualty figure. Turkey bans social media for under 15 from November 1st. Now the news in full. The Sultan of Sokoto and President General of the Nigerian Supreme Council for Islamic Affairs, Alhaji Muhammad Sa'ad Abubakar, has urged Muslims across the country to look out for the new crescent moon of Jumadal Ula 1448 after Hijra tomorrow. The directive is contained in a statement issued and signed by the Wazir in Sokoto and Chairman of the Sultanate Council's Advisory Committee on Religious Affairs, Professor Sambo Wale Junaidu. According to the statement, tomorrow corresponds to the 29th day of Rabiul Thani in the Islamic calendar and has been designated for the nationwide moon sighting exercise. Muslims are urged to observe the western horizon after sunset for the possible sighting of the new crescent, and anyone who sights the moon is expected to promptly report the observation to the nearest village or district head for onward communication to the Sultan. The outcome of the exercise will help determine the commencement of the Islamic month of Jumadal Ula, subject to official confirmation by the appropriate religious authorities. Bethesda School for the Blind has won the 8th edition of the You Can Be Their Eyes Bible Quiz competition organized by the Bible Society of Nigeria, BSN, in Lagos. Bethesda emerged winner after tying with Paisley School for the Blind at 75 points. The senior and junior sections of Federal Government Colleges Ijaniki scored 40 and 20 points respectively. The Assistant General Secretary Finance of the BSN, Mrs. Yemisi Oluwagbemi, who represents Third General Secretary Pastor Samuel Sanusi, commended the students for participating in the competition and urged them to regard themselves as winners.
1: I'd love to encourage you to tell you that you are all winners, because I know Sharon will be going into the quiz, and all of you are winners. All of you cannot be forced, but you are winners. So
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0: The chairman of the occasion and senior pastor of Embrace Global Church Ikorodu, Mr. Isaac Adeyemi, urged the students not to see their disabilities as limitations. He said people have no limitations except those they allow to stand in their way. Mr. Adeyemi expressed confidence that God, who had begun a good work in the students' lives, would lead them to greater heights. All 8 participants received school bags and white canes. Bethesda School for the Blind, which came first, received a cash prize of 100,000 naira. Paisley School for the Blind, which came second, received 70,000 naira. While the junior section of Federal Government College Ijaniki, which placed third, received 50,000 naira. The Nigerian Air Force NAF has further clarified reports concerning the number of persons on board its ATR-42 aircraft, NAF 931, which crashed on last week at Ibokoda, Ondo State. The Director of Public Relations and Information, NAF Air Commodore Ehimen Ejodame, made this clarification in an interview with the newsman today in Abuja. Ejodame said official records confirmed that 25 persons were on board, comprising 20 passengers and 5 active crew members, with 2 non-active crew members included among the 20 passengers. He said reports citing 32 persons may have arisen from a misunderstanding of standard aviation terminology, such as 25 souls on board, inclusive of 7 crew. According to him, this means 25 persons in total, including the 7 crew members, rather than 25 passengers in addition to 7 crew. On the civilians on board the aircraft, Ejodame said they were family members of officers going to the same destination. African Action Congress presidential candidate Omoyele Sowore has called for an independent investigation into the Nigerian Air Force aircraft crash in Igbokoda on those states, arguing that personnel responsible for maintenance and procurement should not investigate the incident. The activist made the call during a visit to the crash site and shared a video of his visit on X today. In the video, Sowore criticized the handling of the wreckage and victims' remains, insisting that all parts of the aircraft should be recovered and examined by experts to establish the cause of the crash. He further questions how the crash site and wreckage had been handled, arguing that the process could undermine efforts to establish what happened. Sowore also expressed anger over the loss of lives, saying the incident should not be treated as a routine occurrence. The presidential candidate to the Allied People's Movement, APM, Seyi Makinde, has said the government he intends to lead from May 2027 will be a transitional government of national unity that will not last beyond 4 years. Makinde stated this at the APM Northeast Town Hall meeting held in Yola, where he met with party stakeholders and candidates. He said his campaign is listening to Nigerians across zones and that the issues remain insecurity, poverty, and energy crisis. He faulted federal government policies, including the CNG and electric vehicles policy and the Naira 4 crude initiative, which he said failed, and the newly announced price modulation for petroleum products. Makinde demanded that the federal government release its petroleum pricing template for public scrutiny. You're listening to the major news at 6 in the headlines. Sultan directs Muslims to cite Jamadal Ulamun tomorrow. Nigerian Air Force clarifies ATR aircraft casualty figure. Still to come, Turkey bans social media for under 15 from November 1st. Please stay tuned. Thank you for staying there. Christian youths have been urged to translate their faith into active leadership across governance, business, technology, media, and ministry with strict ethical standards and character. The charge was delivered in Ilorin during the annual convention of the youth wing of the Christian Association of Nigeria, Yewekan Kwara State Chapter. Delivering the opening speech, Yewekan Kwara State Chairman Evangelist Stephen Awoyale defined dominion as an exercise in leadership and service, emphasizing that character and moral uprightness remain the ultimate assets for young believers. He challenged delegates from across the state to step beyond personal ambition and occupy key roles in critical national sectors, including agriculture, media, politics, governance, and science, without compromising their ethical values. Reinforcing the charge, Kwara State's Khan Secretary, Apostle Shino Ibiemi, stressed the responsibility resting on the younger generation to shape the future of both the church and the nation. The violation of international laws and treaties by powerful nations, often without accountability, is raising questions about the future of the global order. The issue was examined by former Minister of External Affairs, Professor Bolaji Akinyemi, and retired Ambassador Jonathan Wole Koka at the Foreign Policy Dialogue organized by the Nigerian Institute of International Affairs, NIIA, Lagos. Correspondent Moses Kalu reports.
3: The evolving global order and the future of international law was the theme of a Nigerian foreign policy dialogue organized by the Nigerian Institute of International Affairs, NIIA, Lagos. In his opening remarks, the Director General of the NIIA, Professor Yahuza Osagai, presented an insightful explanation of the emerging new world order, which is distinct from previous orders with its own trajectories. The guest lecturer and former Director General of the NIIA, Professor Bola Akinterinwa, started with an elucidatory framework of the theoretical insight that gave rise to the issue under discussion as it relates to the epistemology of the knowledge of diplomacy in the modern era. Professor Akinterinwa explained the conceptual clarifications of terms and situations that surround international law and the future of the emerging new world order.
4: The new world order is evolving. So before we can have another that can be described as global, You need to bring the different perspectives together, reconcile them.
3: A research fellow, Dr. Rita Agu, observed a fundamental issue that triggered reactions among the participants.
5: Why is international law working for international trade in respect of World Trade Organization? It works perfectly for it. There are no issues. In terms of war, international law is having a lot of issues. It's not being respected.
3: A renowned political scientist, Professor Adele Jinodu, interrogated the lecture on the concepts of interpretation, vision, and appropriation of tools that drive innovation to actualize a specific new world order, such as Brazil, Russia, India, China, and South Africa, BRICS, the European Union, and the African Union, among others.
6: In Nigeria today, or in any country, how many laws are disobeyed at our courts? The problem of order starts from the state of nature.
3: A former Nigerian ambassador to China, Dr. Jonathan Wole Koka, advocated a holistic evaluation of Nigerian foreign policy that is in tune with modern realities, noting that his previous contributions on such matters shed light on the need for critical reviews.
7: It is true that there is evolving power, but there's always a need to change. As at now, we see the power of the United States. Is it rising or is it falling? That is the question. We have seen it very well, that China has been steadily rising and is impacting its knowledge, its technology, economic power, and solidarity with other countries of the world.
3: The chairman of the occasion, former Minister of External Affairs, Professor Bolaji Akinyemi, led the team of experts, diplomats, academics, research fellows, and stakeholders in international affairs to deliberate and interrogate the issue.
0: And away from Nigeria, Turkey has formally declared a ban on the use of social media for under 15 scheduled to come into effect on November 1st this year. It has joined a growing number of countries legislating to protect children and teenagers from the harmful effects of online platforms. The official state journal published the decision following the adoption of a law by Parliament in April. It stipulates that social media providers must take the necessary technical and administrative measures, including age verification, to implement protections for young people. Countries including Australia have introduced restrictions on social media for children, and others such as Britain and France are pursuing to do the same. They aim to protect children from digital risks such as screen addiction, lack of sleep, bullying, and eating disorders. And that's it on Major News at 6. Sultan has erected Muslims to cite Jumada Ola Moon tomorrow. Nigerian Air Force has clarified 80 aircraft casualty figures. Turkey set to ban social media for under 15 from November 1st next month. You can watch us live on www.facebook.com/metro977live or radionigerialagos.gov.ng. You can also contact the newsroom on 0803-3313-103. The rain is here again. Please keep your drainage clean. The news was edited by Angela Anyamene. I am Munira Shehu. Thank you for listening. Good evening.

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1: 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It's our collective responsibility. Thank you, and God bless. Hi there, my name is Dakore Egbusunakonde, and I want to appeal to you all regarding dumping waste in our waterways and on our beaches. Please, let's be thoughtful about our environment. It's our collective responsibility. Thank you, and God bless.
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0: together for a few years. 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
0: now.
1: Yo, to really be honest, you stuck with me through my whole struggle. 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

0: 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Which kind person be this? Oh, what can be this one like this? Been through many things, and like I hate Genesis. I've been dealing with enemies. 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
0: Me a nigga, money chaser. 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

Christian youth have been urged to translate their faith into active leadership across governance, business, technology, media, and ministry with strict ethical standards and character. The charge was delivered in Ilorin during the annual convention of the youth wing of the Christian Association of Nigeria, Yowikan Kwara State Chapter. Delivering the opening speech, Yowikan Kwara State Chairman, Evangelist Stephen Awoyale, defined dominion as an exercise in leadership and service, emphasizing that character and moral uprightness remain the ultimate assets for young believers. He challenged delegates from across the state to step beyond personal ambition and occupy key roles in critical national sectors, including agriculture, media, politics, governance, and science without compromising their ethical values. The Sultan of Sokoto and President General of the Nigerian Supreme Council for Islamic Affairs, Alhaji Muhammad Sa'ad Abubakar, has urged Muslims across the country to look out for the new crescent moon of Jumada Ula 1448 after Hijra tomorrow. The directive is contained in a statement issued and signed by the Waziri Sokoto and Chairman of the Sultanate Council's Advisory Committee on Religious Affairs, Professor Sambo Wali Jinaidu. According to the statement, tomorrow corresponds to the 29th day of Rabiul Thani in the Islamic calendar and has been designed for the nationwide moon sighting exercise. Muslims are urged to observe the western horizon after sunset for the possible sighting of the new crescent, and anyone who sights the moon is expected to promptly report the observation to the nearest village or distract head for onward communication to the Sultan. Petaza School for the Blind has won the 8th edition of the You Can Be Their Eyes Bible Quiz Competition, organized by the Bible Society of Nigeria, BSN, in Lagos. Petaza emerged winner after tying with Pestley School for the Blind at 75 points. The senior and junior sections of Federal Government College, Ijaniki, scored 40 and 20 points respectively. The Assistant General Secretary, Finance of the BSN, Mrs. Yemisi Oluwagbemi, who represented the General Secretary, Pastor Samuel Sanusi, commended the students for participating in the competition and urged them to regard themselves as winners. The chairman of the occasion and senior pastor of Embrace Global Church, Ikorodu, Mr. Isaac Adeyemi, urged the students not to see their disabilities as limitations. He said people have no limitation except those they allow to stand in their way. Mr. Adeyemi expressed confidence that God, who had begun a good work in the students' lives, would lead them to greater heights. The Nigerian Air Force, NAF, has further clarified reports concerning the number of persons on board its ATR-42 aircraft, NAF-931, which crashed on last week at Igbokoda, Ondo State. The Director of Public Relations and Information, NAF Air Commodore Ehimen Ejodame, made a clarification in an interview with the newsman today in Abuja. Ejodame said official records confirmed that 25 persons were on board, comprising 20 passengers and 5 active crew members, with 2 non-active crew members included among the 20 passengers. He said reports citing 32 persons may have arisen from a misunderstanding of standard aviation terminology, such as 25 souls on board, inclusive of 7 crew. You can watch us live on www.facebook.com/metro977live or radionigerialagos.gov.ng. You can also contact the newsroom on 0803-3313-103. The rain is here again. Please keep your drainage clean. The news was edited by Angela Ayamene. I am Munira Shehu. Thank you for listening. Good evening.

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0: The time is 10 o'clock. This is the network service of Radio Nigeria. Good evening and welcome to the news. I am Jeremiah Jime. Headlines. APC North held North Central mega rally in support of President Bola Tinubu. African Democratic Congress inaugurates presidential campaign council. Experts call for increased access to mental health care services as World Marks Day. Niger Basin Authority sets priorities for sustainable development across 9 member states. The country is on expanding access to mental health care. You can follow us on Instagram and X at Radio Nigeria HQ and on Facebook at facebook.com/Radio Nigeria Network. Now the news in detail. Supporters of the All Progressives Congress APC from the 6 states of the North Central Geopolitical Zone and the Federal Capital Territory FCT have converged on Lafia, Nasarawa State, for a mega rally in support of President Bola Tinubu's re-election bid. The Lafia Square venue of the rally witnessed a large turnout of party supporters chanting solidarity songs and displaying posters of President Tinubu and other candidates seeking election in the 2027 general elections. The wife of the President, Senator Olorunmi Tinubu, attended the rally alongside governors from the 6 North Central states. Government officials and APC stalwarts from across the zone also gathered at the Othman Danfodio Airport in Lafia to receive the First Lady. Meanwhile, the African Democratic Congress, ADC, has inaugurated its presidential campaign council ahead of next year's general election. On the occasion, in Abuja, the presidential flag bearer of the party, Alhaji Atiku Abubakar, called for electoral reforms, including immediate publication of polling units, result, live broadcasts of collation, independent audit of election technology, and protection of the rights of party agents to observe and observers to verify results. The national chairman of the ADC, Senator David Mark, who formally inaugurated the council, charged members to work hard and leave no community behind. Director General of the PCC, Austin Akobundu, in his acceptance speech said, the campaign will focus on affordability of food, transport, electricity, education, and health care. The People's Democratic Party in Plateau State has called on the State Independent Electoral Commission, PLASIC, to immediately announce an expedited, definite and binding timeline to conduct local government elections without further excuses. In a statement by its publicity secretary, Georgi Dalyop, the party says it rejects any attempt to impose unconstitutional caretaker committees, transitional chairmen, or administrative contraptions on the 17 local government areas, noting that the grassroots cannot be governed by fiat. It called on the leadership of PLASIC to publicly explain to the people of Plateau State why, despite exhaustive planning timelines and significant public expenditure, it failed to deliver a legitimate electoral exercise before 10th October 2026. The statement urged civil society organizations, the Nigeria Bar Association, NBA, security agencies, and the general public to join them in demanding an immediate return to full constitutional governance at the grassroots. He said the PDP remains fully organized and ready to participate in the local council elections, urging its members, candidates and supporters across all electoral wards and local governments to remain peaceful, vigilant and legally resolute, stressing that democracy on the plateau must not be derailed.
1: 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As the roar of a lion reverberates across the animal kingdom, so does the news in the network service of Radio Nigeria reach all the nooks and crannies of Nigeria and beyond. Radio Nigeria, the strength of a lion in every newscast.
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0: Thanks for staying tuned. The First Lady, Senator Olorunmi Tinubu, has expressed optimism that the economic hardship facing the country under President Bola Tinubu's administration will soon be over. The nation's First Lady gave the assurance at the APC North Central Mega Rally in Lafia, Nasarawa State Capital. Dairu Hassan was there.
3: governors of the North Central State, party stakeholders, as well as APC loyalists within and across the North Central zone, including FCT, converge to endorse President Bola Tinubu for the second time in office. The nation's First Lady, Senator Oluremi Tinubu, explained that President Bola Tinubu is working round the clock to improve living conditions of citizens of the country when given another mandate for the second time in office. Remi Tinubu highlighted some initiatives of the present administration, including interventions in healthcare, road infrastructure, education, particularly the student loan scheme designed to improve access to quality education across the country.
4: I commend the Secretary to the Government of the Federation, the Board Patron of the North Central Grassroots Organization Network, and also our National Chairman, Professor Netawe, for organizing this grand rally to kick off the campaign for the election of Mr. President.
3: APC National Chairman, Professor Netawe Yelwada, said the President means well for the country, evident in the positive reforms that have carried out in the country, which the North Central states are also beneficiaries.
5: Mr. President has been one more president, has been for North Central. We will tell him, we will work with him, we will vote for him, we will support the APC because of President Bola and the community.
3: Governor Abdullahi Sule and Chairman North Central Governors Forum expressed confidence in the party's electoral prospect, reaffirming the state's commitment to the APC and its candidates.
5: We will deliver the word of National Council President Bona and the Tinubu, inshallah.
3: Governors of Benue, Plateau, Kwara, Kogi, and Niger State expressed belief that the support for President Tinubu's re-election for the second term is sacrosanct, noting that his administration transform the nation's economy and other key sectors. The event was climaxed with the endorsement of President Bola Tinubu for the second time in office in the 2027 general election by the governors of the North Central State and other parties' stakeholders. In Lafia, Bahiru Hassan, Radio Nigeria.
6: As the world marks World Mental Health Day, health experts have called for increased awareness and improved access to mental health care services to address the growing mental health challenges in society. Wasu Adejosu reports that the day provides an opportunity to raise awareness about mental health issues, promote psychological well-being, and encourage people experiencing mental health challenges to seek appropriate help.
7: Mental health professionals say conditions such as depression, anxiety, psychological trauma, and substance abuse can affect people of all ages. A consultant psychiatrist at the Osun State University Teaching Hospital Osogbo, Dr. Charles Ayodele, explained that any recognition of symptoms and prompt professional intervention are important in preventing mental health conditions from becoming more severe.
8: So, firstly, is one of the leading symptoms. The same report. The person becomes afraid or deep fear. Some people, the reality of the same people, talking to them in their consciousness.
7: A clinical psychologist at the Osun State University Teaching Hospital Osogbo, Dr. Oluwatobi Oweye, stressed that increasing social and economic pressures, including unemployment, financial difficulties, family challenges, and workplace stress, can negatively affect people's emotional well-being.
8: Particularly Nigerians in this part of the world, they are not quite in the knowledge of what mental illness is all about. A lot of persons who I have met, we think they know about it, they tend to be misinformed. However, they still do not understand it fully. Even though you think they know, they go around passing around falsified information.
7: The mental health advocate at Osun State Specialist Hospital Ashubiaru, Dr. Kolawole Ibrahim, observed that stigma and misconception remain major barrier, preventing many people from seeking treatment.
8: The most important one is to help the person to get to the hospital, to provide financial support, money for medication. Subsequent visits, they should be able to provide funds, and they should also be able to monitor that person. They are actually taking the medication or not.
7: As the World Max World Mental Health Day, experts say protecting mental health should be regarded as an essential part of overall health care, with individuals encouraged to seek professional assistance whenever they experience persistent emotional or psychological difficulties. From Osogbo,
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0: from exception.
1: But we're a small society. No country where violence and public disorder has solved our problem.
0: No matter the problem, no matter the issue.
1: We let us sit down like brothers and sisters. Use dialogue to resolve the problems.
0: Remember, you have to give account of every action you take. If not your will, then perform your creator.
1: Please let us work together for a peaceful Nigeria.
2: The federal government says the introduction of three-dimensional 3D printed prosthetic technology will expand access to quality rehabilitation services for amputees and survivors of landmine explosions in Nigeria. The Minister of State for Health and Social Welfare, Dr. Isaac Salako, stated this in Abuja at a showcase of 3D printed prosthetic technology for amputees and landmine survivors. Dr. Salako said the initiative, supported by the government of Japan and implemented in collaboration with the United Nations Industrial Development Organization, UNIDO, marked a significant milestone in efforts to modernize prosthetic and orthotic services in Nigeria. Dr. Salako said the federal government was committed to reducing dependence on imported assistive devices by promoting local expertise, manufacturing, and innovation in rehabilitation technology.

0: Also speaking, the Japanese ambassador to Nigeria, Mr. Heido Suzuki, said Japan had committed $2 million to a regional initiative aimed at introducing 3D printed prosthetics and rehabilitation services for amputees in Nigeria and other conflict-affected communities. For UNIDO, regional director to Nigeria, Ambassador Thurbert Johnson, the adoption of digital technology would improve access to affordable and quality artificial limbs while significantly reducing production time. The National Board for Technology Incubation, NBTI, has showcased 298 Nigerian innovators to global investors in London, United Kingdom, with 16 of them attracting £10,000 each, and to travel to three countries of Finland, UAE, Estonia, and Europe for 3 months to upscale their innovations. Six others got $100,000 each to upscale. During the grand finale of the event, the Director General of NBTI, Dr. Kazim Raji, said the initiative was aimed at transforming Nigerian ideas into viable businesses, creating jobs, and strengthening the country's innovation ecosystem. Diplomatic correspondent Sandra Chukwuegbuka reports.
1: Nigeria's drive to build an innovation-led economy has received a boost with the presentation of 298 innovators from the country's 36 states and the Federal Capital Territory to international investors at the grand finale of the 2026 Next Gen Innovation Challenge in London. The Director General of the National Board for Technology Incubation, NBTI, Dr. Kazim Raji, said the initiative was designed to connect homegrown innovations with investments, international markets, and business opportunities.
2: It must be built by Nigerians who innovate, Nigerians who manufacture, who invest, who create intellectual property, who build enterprises, and Nigerians who compete successfully in the global markets.
1: In an address delivered on behalf of Nigeria's High Commissioner to United Kingdom, Ambassador Aminu Dahatu, Ambassador Abu Obe described the initiative as an opportunity to connect Nigerian innovators with international investors and research institutions. The Permanent Secretary of the Ministry of Innovation, Science and Technology, Dr. Mukhtar Mohammed, commended NBTI for creating opportunities for young Nigerians to develop practical solutions to societal challenges.
2: This has brought a lot of energy to catalyze the young people to bring in their intellect to sell Nigeria to the world.
1: Some of the innovators said the developed platforms easily enables youths access opportunities in jobs, scholarships, grants, and addressing food security.
3: One of the problems we aim to solve is to close the Nigerian 2.0 million metric tons of fish production gap.
4: We will help you track those opportunities.
1: The 2026 Next Gen Innovation Challenge brought together Nigerian innovators, investors, diplomatic representatives, and business stakeholders to explore opportunities for technology commercialization and international collaboration. From London, United Kingdom, Sandra Chukwuegbuka, Radio Nigeria.
0: The Niger Basin Authority, NBA, has set a target for operationalizing its regional climate change adaptation fund to strengthen climate resilience, protect livelihoods, and support sustainable development across the 9 member countries of the Niger Basin. The proposed fund was among the key outcomes of a series of regional workshops held in Abuja, where representatives of the 9 member states and development partners reviewed the authority's ongoing programs, assessed implementation progress, and agreed on priorities for 2027. Addressing journalists at the conclusion of the workshop, the Executive Secretary of NBA, Armand Hoye, said the fund would provide a sustainable financing mechanism for development initiatives aimed at restoring and preserving the basin's ecosystems while improving the resilience of communities affected by climate change.
5: We are looking for the operationalization of this basket fund that will really fund the development work in the basin to enhance the resilience of the ecosystem and also the people in the basin, and also to restore it and preserve our ecosystem, which are very important for our livelihoods in the basin.
0: Earlier, the national focal structure of the NBA and Lake Chad Basin Commission's focal point in Nigeria, Robert Umezulike, who spoke on behalf of the Minister of Water Resources and Sanitation, Professor Joseph Utseb, commended the NBA leadership, member countries, and development partners for their contributions to the success of the meetings.
6: As we depart Abuja to various domains, I enjoin you to ensure you implement all you have learned from the various workshops during your stay in Abuja as recommended for the betterment of our regional organizations. And in these workshops, the friendship that I have experienced here, please let us build on it. The end of this workshop does not mean that that spirit dies.
0: The meetings which covered hydro diplomacy, gender inclusion, water security, climate adaptation, infrastructure, development, and program implementation reaffirmed the commitment of member states and partners to a common vision of sustainable development, peace, and prosperity across the Niger Basin. The Ebonyi State government has warned against the diversion of mismanagement of funds meant for mining host communities, insisting that all benefits accruing from community development agreements must be transparently accounted for and delivered to their intended beneficiaries. The State Commissioner for Solid Minerals Development, Chief Chinedunka, gave the warning in an interview with newsmen in Abakiliki. Chief Nka said the government would no longer tolerate a situation in which mining companies made payments to a handful of community elders or leaders without disclosing the amounts or their intended purposes to the people. He explained that the administration of Governor Francis Mwifuru had introduced stricter oversight of mining-related community benefits to ensure the host communities receive tangible returns from the exploitation of their mineral resources. According to him, the community development agreement framework is designed to address long-standing complaints that mining communities were deprived of their benefits of mineral exploitation while bearing its social and environmental consequences. The commissioner added that the ministry had directed mining companies to notify government before making presentations to host communities, stressing that such transactions must be conducted openly and documented.
7: Nigeria is filled with cultures so beautifully diverse.
8: People so creatively endowed.
7: Land so richly blessed.
8: But all these mean nothing in the face of violence.
7: Let's live in peace, for only in peace can development happen.
8: The labor of our heroes' past shall never be in vain.
7: Let us serve our fatherland with love, strength, and faith.
8: One people, one nation.
7: This is a public service announcement from Radio Nigeria. Radio Nigeria, uplifting the people and uniting the nation.
0: And in sports, Ikorodu City East worries in the 2026-2028 Euro match Nigeria Premier Football League NPFL by defeating Kwara United of Ilorin 2-0 in one of the 2-day-8 fixtures played today. Ikorodu City, otherwise called the Oga Boys, got both of their goals in the first half of the duel fought at the Mobola Aje Johnson Arena in Onikan, Lagos, through Elijah Ujunwa, third minute, and Ikechukwu Jr. in the 33rd minute. The other fixture that got both of their goals in the first half of duel fought at the Mobola Aje Johnson Arena in Onikan, Lagos, through Elijah Ujunwa, third minute, and Ikechukwu in the 33rd minute. The other fixture of the day played at Sani Abacha Stadium in Kofamata, Kano. It promoted Rangers B of Kano and Niger Tornadoes of Mina ended goalless. Yes, Katsina United edged a 6-goal thriller by defeating visiting Enyimba International FC of Aba 4-2 at the Muhammadu Dikko Stadium in Katsina. A host of games, including Radio Nigeria's featured match between Plateau United and Kano Pillars, holds to Joss. And our studios will open at 3:30 p.m. for analysis. Next is the comment on expanding access to mental health care. It is written by Annabel Wangwafara, New Media Directorate.
9: Mental is more than the absence of mental illness. The World Health Organization defines it as a state of well-being that enables people to cope with life's normal stresses realize their abilities and work productively and contribute to their communities. Yet, poverty, unemployment, violence, discrimination, displacement, isolation can seriously affect mental well-being. October 10 is World Mental Health Day. It is a day set aside to challenge stigma and promote access to quality mental health care. This year's theme, Lived Experiences Heard, Real Voices Will Change, calls for people who experience mental health conditions to be placed at the center of decisions about their care. The message is clear. People with lived experience should not merely tell their stories. They participate meaningfully in developing policies, designing services, implementing programs, and evaluating whether those services meet people's needs. The global challenge is enormous. 1 billion people are estimated to be living with a mental health condition. People with severe mental health conditions die, on average, 20 years earlier than the general population. Nigeria faces these challenges alongside poverty, insecurity, government displacement, substance use, and limited access to affordable health care. The enactment of the National Mental Health in 2022 was an important step forward. Implementation and access to services remain concerns. The World Health Organization reports that fewer than 3% of people with mental health conditions in Nigeria are covered by health insurance, leaving many families to pay for treatment themselves. This year's theme reminds us that behind every statistic is a the young person unable to afford psychological support, the parent caring for a child with a mental health condition, the survivor of a suicide attempt afraid to speak because of stigma, caregiver who understands the gaps in the healthcare system. Their experiences can reveal barriers that statistics alone capture. But listening must lead to action. Nigeria needs stronger community-based mental health care. Mental health services should not be limited to specialist psychiatric primary healthcare centers, schools, places, and community structures should be equipped to promote mental well-being, identify problems early, provide basic support, and make appropriate referrals. The federal government should strengthen implementation of the Mental Health Act, increase sustainable funding, and integrate mental health care into the broader health system. State governments should invest in community services and include mental health plans and budgets, while health insurance institutions should expand

0: financial protection. Healthcare professionals must provide person-centered, rights-based care, while schools, workplaces, civil society, and the media should help out stigma and promote accurate information. Most important, people with lived experience must have a genuine voice in decisions affecting their lives. Because mental health is an essential part of overall health and everyone deserves access to care, deep the opportunity to live a fulfilling life, this World Mental Health Day, the challenge is simple. Listen to appearances, act on what we hear, and turn real voices into real change.
1: That commentary on expanding access to mental health care was written by Annabel Wanchuku and read by Rachel Bwala. And the news here is a recap of the major stories. Supporters of the All Progressives Congress APC from the six states of the North Central Geopolitical Zone and the Federal Capital Territory FCT have converged on Lafayette, Nasarawa State for a mega rally in support of President Bola Tinubu's recent bid. The Africa Democratic Congress ADC has inaugurated its presidential campaign council ahead of next year's general election. Experts have called for increased access to mental health care services World Marks Day. We also reported that the Niger Basin team has set a target for operationalizing its regional climate change adaptation fund to strengthen climate resilience, protect lands, and support sustainable development across the 9 member countries of the Niger Basin. And that's the news as edited by Emmanuel Kutara production team. I am Jeremiah Jimmy, thanking you for listening and wishing you a beautiful night rest.
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5: 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Good night.